0: Players from around the world say the city has offered them much more than soccer. Lovro Mihalev says he traveled to Canada from Croatia for the first time.
1: It's so nice. It's like it's similar to America, but it's really more chill, more stable. I don't know. People are more warm.
0: Croatia is taking on Panama right now at Toronto Stadium. And some folks trying to find love in the age of online dating are turning to artificial intelligence chatbots to help them find the right words. Some AI adopters use AI matchmaking services, while others use AI tools to help build their dating profiles. But the most common way is enlisting chatbots to draft messages to potential matches and interpret messages they receive. Dating coach Carrie Gaines can see the appeal, but says those daters are using a voice that isn't theirs, and she worries about over-reliance. This is the Canadian Press. In sports, head coach Jesse Marsh says he expects to bring captain Alphonso Davies on at some point during Canada's World Cup game against Switzerland tomorrow in Vancouver. Marsh says Davies will not start, but is ready to play after recovering from a hamstring injury. Canada can finish at the top of its group with a win or a tie against the Swiss. Well, World Cup action is underway in Toronto, where Panama is taking on Croatia. Both teams are looking to get back into contention for a place in the knockout round after losing their openers. It's the fourth of six World Cup games to be played at Toronto Stadium. And the Ottawa Senators have acquired forward William Eklund and two prospects from the San Jose Sharks. Going to California is the ninth overall pick in the 2026 NHL draft, which the Senators received in the trade that sent captain Brady Tkachuk to Florida. Eklund has 50 goals and 113 assists in 252 NHL games. From the Canadian Press, I'm David Augustine.
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3: Mainly cloudy tonight, clearing later on overnight, a low of 13 degrees. Sunshine tomorrow and a high of 24. Clear skies to start tomorrow night, but clouds roll in overnight with a low of 14. And cloudy on Thursday, 40% chance of showers with a high of 19.
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14: 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It's intelligence for your life. You know, World Cup fans traveling to North America are discovering things that are unique to our culture, and it's fun watching this. Here are some of the trending searches among foreign visitors, according to Google data. First, does Europe have ranch is the top trending ranch dressing related search. And ranch dressing recipe has become a top Google search in Sweden. Waffle House, of course, is the top trending restaurant being searched with World Cup fans, along with the restaurant chain Texas Roadhouse. And the top trending convenience store is Buc-ee's. And Google searches for bottomless chips and salsa have doubled after a Japanese fan shared their experience at a Mexican restaurant. Coming up, one in three North Americans are now living with diabetes or pre-diabetes, which means if they don't take action, they will have type 2 diabetes within 5 years. So it's big news that there's now a way to protect yourself. It's next.
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0: Ever wonder how you can get somebody to open up and talk to you? Here are some tactics directly from the book, The Secrets of Happy Families. First, dim the lights. Low lighting makes people feel relaxed and safe, so they tend to open up more in conversations. Think of the dim mood lighting in a bar. It makes people feel less self-conscious. Then, if you can, try to sit around a round table. It literally makes you feel like you aren't on opposing sides. The ideal distance between you and the person you're talking to is, experts say, 5.5 feet. That gives you enough personal space to feel comfortable, but it's still close enough that you can read each other's body language and facial expressions. And when you want somebody to open up, make sure they're sitting in a cushy chair. Studies show that when people sit on a cushioned seat, they feel more cooperative and accepting.
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1: It's time to hack our brains of stress and get rid of it. Did you know that just being around somebody who's stressed out, even if they're a character on TV, can make you stressed out too? Why? Because just seeing stress, it triggers so-called empathetic stress. That's according to research at the Max Planck Institute for Cognitive and Brain Sciences. When study participants watched a stressed-out person through a one-way mirror, one out of four watchers experienced a significant spike in their stress hormone, cortisol, even when the other person was a complete stranger. Just being around somebody who's stressed out, even if they're a character on TV, will make you stressed out too.
2: Intelligence for your life.
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1: From the National Newsroom of the Canadian Press, I'm David Augustine. Lethbridge, Alberta police have searched a home in the city after a deadly Montreal shooting that killed a police officer. The alleged gunman has been identified as a 25-year-old university student from Lethbridge. Now, multiple Quebec media outlets report he wrote a manifesto in which he expressed hatred toward women and called for more violence. Some members of Montreal's Jewish community have gathered near the scene of yesterday's shooting to mourn a bystander who was killed in the crossfire while working in a nearby business. Thousands of Indigenous artifacts from North America are boxed away in Switzerland, and a group of First Nations people are looking to change that. The items have been purchased by a private collector in the country who displayed them at a museum he created. The group says that collector has retired and is looking to sell off his collection. Carl Stone, a counselor in Dakota Tipi First Nation in Manitoba, visited the museum and says those cultural artifacts belong in the community.
2: By bringing them home, that would reconnect our younger generation to the history of our people, and it'll bring back identity to who we are.
1: The collection includes cradle boards and sacred pipes, as well as firearms believed to be associated with the period of the Battle of the Little Bighorn. Travel agents say Air Canada is cutting their commissions in half in a move that threatens to put some out of business. The country's biggest carrier is confirming in an email the lower rates will take effect July 1st. Travel advisor Brenda Slater says Air Canada could face unexpected consequences from the cost-trimming measure.
3: I would say that they need to be aware that travel advisors are watching and very careful to pick the suppliers based on who's going to service our clients the best and who also is going to support us the best. So if they're not going to do that, then that's their choice, but we also have choices.
1: Air Canada's decision comes after it trimmed its flight schedule and suspended its financial forecast for the year amid a prolonged spike in jet fuel prices caused by the closure of the Strait of Hormuz. And downtown Vancouver bars and patios have been packed since the World Cup tournament kicked off about 2 weeks ago, but police have reported a total of fewer than two dozen arrests over the city's three game days. Vancouver Police Sergeant Adam Donaldson says on a match day, about 1,200 officers are deployed across the city.
4: We're getting a lot of feedback from people that are down there. That it's still a pretty friendly atmosphere and very positive atmosphere, despite the large crowds, and maybe people would expect more problems, but we're just not seeing as many or any more problems than we would see on a normal Saturday night.
1: Team Canada will be back in Vancouver for the third game of the tournament tomorrow when they take on Switzerland at BC Place. This is the Canadian Press. In sports, the Toronto Blue Jays fell to the Houston Astros in extra innings this evening with a 9-7 final. The Jays were looking to post a winning record for the first time since they were 4-3 in early April. England and Ghana have played to a 0-0 draw at Boston Stadium. England dominated possession and had 19 attempts at goal but couldn't solve Black Stars goalkeeper Benjamin Asar. Earlier, 41-year-old captain Cristiano Ronaldo had two goals in Portugal's 5-0 rout of Uzbekistan. Ronaldo is the first player to score at six World Cups. The Calgary Flames have acquired defenseman Simon Nemitz and right winger Maxim Siplikov from the New Jersey Devils for a series of picks and a prospect. And Hamilton quarterback Bo Levi Mitchell, Edmonton running back Justin Rankin, and Toronto receiver Kevin Middle have been named the top performers for week 3 of the CFL season. Mitchell threw for 5 touchdowns in Hamilton's 41-27 win over BC. From the Canadian Press, I'm David Augustine.
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6: Mainly cloudy tonight, clearing later on overnight, a low of 13 degrees. Sunshine tomorrow and a high of 24. Clear skies to start tomorrow night, but clouds roll in overnight with a low of 14. And cloudy on Thursday, 40% chance of showers with a high of 19.
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14: Welcome to Intelligence for Your Life. My name is John Tesh, here to move you forward in your life. And check it out, vegans and vegetarians, they clock 36 more minutes of sleep each night on average, according to the National Sleep Foundation. Why is this? Well, for one, a vegetarian diet typically contains more fruits, vegetables, beans, and nuts, all of which are very good sources of tryptophan and melatonin. And tryptophan and melatonin help regulate your sleep cycle. Another reason vegan and vegetarian sleep better, a plant-based diet is linked to an improved mood, and better mental health leads to better sleep. Another reason a vegetarian diet improves sleep, more fiber. It improves gut health and the diversity of microbes in your gut. And there's a link between gut health and better sleep. It's why people who get a good amount of fiber always fall asleep twice as fast as people who don't. And they spend more time in the deepest, most restorative stage of sleep. Vegans and vegetarians, they sleep more.
15: Intelligence for your life.
14: And coming up, according to psychology professor Dr. Dino Prenzerone, there's a specific milestone in a marriage when couples are the most likely to call it quits. I'll have that for you so you can protect your relationship.
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0: just like honey to the bee.
1: Well, here's a conversation starter for you. Trending. Generation Z is trending. People between the ages of 16 and 25 are now heading to the plastic surgeon's office in record numbers. According to the American Academy of Facial Plastic and Reconstructive Surgery, 75% of cosmetic surgeons are saying they've seen a spike in clients under the age of 30. And they say it's a consistently higher plateau of the five previous years. Some surgeons say about one-third of their patients are Gen Z, and experts say it's because they've grown up with social media, seeing themselves and others with faces and bodies perfected by filters and photo editing tools, and they want to look that way in real life, they say. And because Gen Z is known for being open and honest online, they're also being transparent about their cosmetic surgery procedures as well.
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1: All right, my friends, here's the antidote for boredom. It's gratitude. Research in the journal Motivation and Emotion finds that increased gratitude leads to decreased boredom. In studies, researchers found that boredom is often connected to feelings of meaninglessness, restlessness, and dissatisfaction with life. But when we feel more grateful for what we have, of course, life feels more meaningful. And you can make that mindset shift by spending 10 minutes a day just writing down everything you're grateful for. And yes, the small stuff counts. And yes, this works. I do it all the time.
0: CJBQ.

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1: From the National Newsroom of the Canadian Press, I'm David Augustine. A wildfire that was threatening the village of Lytton, BC, is declared held. Residents were forced out last week by the 7-square-kilometer Saw Creek wildfire. The fire has destroyed at least one home, and a handful of properties remain under evacuation order, while hundreds of others are under evacuation alert. The wildfire broke out Friday, just days away from the 5th anniversary of a devastating inferno that razed the town and claimed 2 lives. Canadian border authorities have seized more than half a ton of opium found hidden in a Vancouver area shipping container.
2: The Canada Border Services Agency says it was found hidden in industrial paper rolls in a cargo container. The container was flagged in January when agents referred it to an examination facility in Delta, BC, based on information from border and intelligence officials in Canada and the United States. Officers eventually found about 520 kilograms of opium hidden inside 10 paper rolls. No information about possible suspects linked to the case has been released. Naira Ahmed, The Canadian Press.
1: The Bank of Canada's security workers have begun job action after talks to secure a new collective agreement failed. The union claims central bank officials are pushing for changes that would undermine the way seniority affects overtime and vacation for workers. The union also alleges the Bank of Canada has been contacting workers to work through the legal strike and plans to hire a third party for security services during the labor disruption. A report from Saskatchewan's auditor says the province's public safety agency needs to do a better job at preparing for the wildfire season. Tara Clement's report says the Saskatchewan Public Safety Agency does not plan for the optimal amount of resources it needs each year to fight wildfires. She says the agency also isn't properly budgeting before the season arrives.
3: Without strong planning, the agency risks entering each wildfire season without optimal level of resources, resulting in increased costs and reliance on contracted services.
1: Clement says planning could also save the agency money, as it might not be as reliant on expensive short-term contractors. The U.S. top auto regulator is investigating Tesla's automated driving feature after one of its cars slammed into a home and killed a woman inside. The probe is significant because the high-speed crash happened while the car was using technology Elon Musk considers key to the company's future. But it's not clear what role, if any, the self-driving feature played in the incident. A police report notes the driver was not drunk at the time of the crash and is cooperating. And the pogo stick has seen a revival as Extreme Pogo takes the device to new heights. Extreme Pogo involves tricks and stunts like front flips, back flips, and letting it go while doing a full twist, then snatching it back and setting your feet on it just before you land. During the week, 33-year-old Michael Mena works as an automated software tester in Canada, but the Florida native is also a world champion pogo sticker. This is the Canadian Press. In sports, the Edmonton Oilers have hired Mike Babcock as head coach, marking his return to the NHL after more than 6 years. The NHL cleared him following an investigation into his brief 2023 stint with Columbus. The 63-year-old Babcock aims to lead Stars Connor McDavid and Leon Draisaitl to a Stanley Cup. The NHL is exploring expansion to Texas, with Houston and Austin among the markets under consideration. The league's Board of Governors discussed the possibility today, though there is no guarantee a 33rd franchise will be awarded. The NHL last expanded in 2021 with Seattle and could command an expansion fee exceeding $1 billion U.S. And the United States is easing its restrictions on Iran's World Cup team, allowing the squad to travel into the country 2 days before its next match. The team will still be required to leave after Friday's match in Seattle. Iran's team has been based in Tijuana, Mexico, though all of its games are in the U.S. The World Cup is being played while Iran and the U.S. are attempting to negotiate an end to the war that began in February. From the Canadian Press, I'm David Augustine.
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4: Mainly cloudy tonight, clearing later on overnight, a low of 13 degrees. Sunshine tomorrow and a high of 24. Clear skies to start tomorrow night, but clouds roll in overnight with a low of 14. And cloudy on Thursday, 40% chance of showers with a high of 19.
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11: Welcome to the John Tesh Radio Show. It's intelligence for your life. And here we go, right away, with why we need to spend more time near the ocean. You know me, I love doing this. Psychologist Dr. Paulette Sherman confirms what I've been saying for a long time, is the ocean just makes you feel great. She says salt water releases tons of negative ions, and once we breathe those ions in, they increase the oxygen levels in our cells, which triggers the production of the calming, happiness-boosting brain chemical serotonin, your favorite. In fact, studies show people who regularly spend time near the ocean, they tend to be more energetic and less depressed. But if you're landlocked, not to worry, go float in a pool. I do that too. Researchers at the University of Delaware found that relaxing in water blocks out extraneous noise and gives our senses a break from overstimulation. Even watching water flow electronically works. Dr. Sherman says brain scans show that watching waves crash, whether electronically or in real life, is calming and does reduce the production of stress hormones. That's awesome.
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11: And coming up, a study of 9,000 people reveals a connection between how grammar and spelling affect all of our relationships.
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Once and for all, how long can we leave pizza out? We have the scientific answer, thanks to food safety expert Dr. Teresa Burkholz from Michigan State. For the study, two pizzas were served to college students. After one of the pizzas was served, the leftovers went right in the fridge. The leftovers from the other pizza

0: by your side all day, every day.
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I'm John Tesh, and thanks for all the positive feedback we've been receiving from all over the Quincy area on joining the winning team here at CJBQ. 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
1: Hey, check this out. 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Experts say some brands of vitamins use cheap fillers that don't break down completely, causing you to miss out on all the nutrients you're trying to get. So if your pill doesn't dissolve completely in water, it won't break down in your body either.
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1: From the National Newsroom of the Canadian Press, I'm David Augustine. Messages of sympathy and support are pouring into a multicultural Montreal neighborhood after a shooting outside a hotel that left three dead. The area is largely a residential neighborhood with a number of different cultural communities mixed with some commercial businesses, restaurants, outdoor parks, and recreational buildings. Many locals appeared to be visibly shaken and emotional near the shooting as police maintained a perimeter around the crime scene. The alleged shooter has been identified as an Alberta University student, and Lethbridge police say they're assisting Quebec's independent police watchdog. Councillor Jenna Stoner says the Union of British Columbia Municipalities was not consulted on joint plans by the federal and provincial government to effectively purchase and convert more than 2,200 condominiums into affordable housing. Prime Minister Mark Carney and Premier David Eby announced the plan last week as part of a housing partnership worth $5 billion over a decade, but UBCM's first vice president says the proposal comes with a lot of uncertainty.
2: There were no real details provided about how that would happen, who would run them, who would own them at the end of the day. So really at this point, local governments are taking a wait-and-see approach, UBCM is too, and looking to the provincial housing minister to provide clarity on what that's going to look like.
1: Stoner says it is frustrating to see government spend money on this project after it cut a community housing for affordable rental housing. The Iran War Powers Resolution passed in the U.S. Senate in a 50-48 win today after four Republican senators broke ranks and joined the Democrats. But as ABC senior political correspondent Rachel Scott tells us, while it sends a strong message to the White House, it does not actually end the war.
3: The vote, largely symbolic, but a clear sign of lawmakers' growing frustration.
4: Obviously, it's going differently than originally kind of we were told it was going to go. I agree with the original aims, but it does not seem as if we've accomplished that.
3: As the Senate was voting, President Trump was in Pennsylvania, touting progress on Iran.
5: We just achieved a historic peace agreement with Iran to end the conflict in the Strait of Hormuz.
3: But there was no conflict in the Strait before the president launched the war.
1: Along with Senator Bill Cassidy, his fellow Republicans, Senator Susan Collins, Lisa Murkowski, and Rand Paul, voted in favor of the resolution. And in entertainment, Canadian R&B star Deborah Cox says she has fond memories of legendary music executive Clive Davis, who recently died at age 94. She says Davis signed her in the 90s.
6: Nobody's Supposed to Be Here is a signature song for my career. It's the longevity that song and We Can't Be Friends and a lot of my songs have just been attributed to him pairing me with the right musical collaborators and producers.
1: Davis also signed Whitney Houston and Bruce Springsteen. This is the Canadian Press. In sports, Canada coach Jesse Marsh says captain Alphonso Davies is expected to play in tomorrow's group play finale against Switzerland. Davies will start on the bench but will likely come on as a substitute after sitting out the first two games with a hamstring injury. Canada can secure first place in Group B with a win or a draw. The Chicago Blackhawks have acquired defenseman Bowen Byram from the Buffalo Sabres, adding to a day full of NHL trades. Chicago is sending the fourth overall pick in this week's draft to Buffalo as part of the blockbuster deal. Earlier today, St. Louis traded winger Jordan Kyrou to Washington, and Ottawa acquired William Eklund from San Jose. And Joey Loperfido hit a tie-breaking three-run homer in the 11th inning as the Houston Astros secured a 9-7 win over the Toronto Blue Jays. The Astros chased Jays right-hander Shane Bieber in his season debut. Bieber gave up 9 hits and 4 runs in a little more than 3 innings after missing time with right elbow inflammation. From the Canadian Press, I'm David Augustine.
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7: Mainly cloudy tonight, clearing later on overnight, a low of 13 degrees. Sunshine tomorrow and a high of 24. Clear skies to start tomorrow night, but clouds roll in overnight with a low of 14. And cloudy on Thursday, 40% chance of showers with a high of 19.
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7: 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Let's start off with this. What's the first thing you and I should do when we're starting work for the day? According to the business magazine, Inc., we should all start by cleaning up our workspace because research shows that taking a few minutes to get organized helps you make better decisions, leads to higher productivity, and fewer feelings of being overwhelmed. The book Psychometric Personality says, quote, landscapes that are cluttered by obstacles produce negative emotion. In other words, when you're trying to accomplish something, every obstacle that stands in your way makes your task harder. So by getting your space in order at the start of the day, you remove the very first obstacle. And every obstacle you get out of your way helps you think more clearly. And a study from DePaul University backs this up. They found clutter was the best predictor of procrastination and that it interfered with a strong quality of life. So to make the most of each day, take a few minutes every morning and clean up your workspace. And yeah, I will too.
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0: that it promises to bulk up your jawline. Social media influencers have been promoting this so-called mastic gum. However, dentists say facial fitness gum isn't effective or even safe. For example, Dr. Daniela Eversgaard is a cosmetic dentist who now treats a few young men each month who have chewed their way into getting TMJ, cracked teeth, and even damaged fillings caused by excessive chewing. And even a label on the most popular gum called Jawliner says you should only chew their gum for 15 minutes every other day. The science of mastic gum is based on a study of mice, which found that a diet of hard, chewy food changed their jaw structure significantly. But it turns out that mice and humans have different jaws. Dr. James Swift is a dentistry professor at the University of Minnesota. He says constant chewing can make the masseter muscle bigger, but it won't give definition in the jawline. Only the bones you're born with define the jawline. So the only way to get that square jaw is genetics or surgery.
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1: Did you know the best time of day to break bad news is in the evening? 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
1: From the National Newsroom of the Canadian Press, I'm Hannah Stoles. Two major Arctic infrastructure projects are expected to be Ottawa's first national interest projects under the Building Canada Act. Transport Minister Stephen MacKinnon and Crown Indigenous Relations Minister Rebecca Alty are believed to be announcing the beginning of that process later today. The two projects are the Grays Bay Road and Port Project in Nunavut and the Mackenzie Valley Highway Project in the Northwest Territories. The goal is to unlock mining opportunities in the north and improve community access. Nearly a week later, the immigration minister hasn't given an answer on why a few dozen people were told to surrender their proof of citizenship. The department issued a statement last Wednesday that it was reviewing how the recall of citizenship documents came about. Immigration Minister Lena Diab only says she told her department to investigate when she became aware that something had happened. She adds that the department is not finalizing any new applications and it's reviewing all existing ones. Police in Vancouver are warning drug users after a cluster of 7 overdoses that sent one person to the hospital. They say the other 6 people received emergency treatment at the scene and recovered. The BC Coroner's Services says the province saw 522 deaths in the first 4 months of this year linked to drug toxicity, which is down 16% from 2025. April marked a decade since the province declared a public health emergency due to the overdose crisis. U.S. President Donald Trump says the Senate vote to block military action in Iran without congressional approval was poorly timed and meaningless. He went on to call the 4 Republicans that joined the Democrats to pass the resolution losers. The final vote was 50-48. Outgoing Republican Senator Bill Cassidy from Louisiana was one of the Republicans.
2: We are elected representatives, and the need to communicate with the American people and with the Congress, I hope that they will understand that that is what's involved here.
1: Cassidy says he agrees with the original plan, not allowing Iran to have nuclear weapons, but feels the Trump administration has strayed from that goal. Tens of millions of people in Western and Southern Europe are facing dangerous conditions, many without air conditioning, as a life-threatening heat wave continues. ABC Chief International Correspondent James Logman reports from London.
3: Today was France's hottest day on record. Iconic sites like the Eiffel Tower and the Louvre had to close early. Here in the UK, we could reach the highest ever daily June temperature. Hundreds of schools have closed or shortened hours. Rail services have also reduced. And across Europe, drowning deaths have soared as people try to cool off in rivers and lakes. 6 people have died in Germany over the weekend and 40 across France in just the past week. Temperatures here are projected to remain around 100 degrees through the end of the week.
1: This is the Canadian Press. In sports, Colombia has booked its spot in the World Cup's round of 32. Colombia defeated Congo 1-0 in Mexico, which moves them to the top of the group. Congo has 1 point, and next faces Uzbekistan. Croatia prevailed 1-0 over Panama at Toronto Stadium last night. Elsewhere in World Cup action, Portugal finished 5-0 over Uzbekistan, and England drew Ghana 0-0. Canada enters its final group stage match against Switzerland today with a chance to reach the World Cup knockout stage for the first time. With a win or a draw against the Swiss, Canada would win the group and play a round of 32 game at BC Place. And it was a tough season debut for Shane Bieber. The Toronto Blue Jays pitcher returned from an elbow injury and gave up 3 straight home runs in an eventual 9-7 extra innings loss to the Houston Astros. The Astros chased Bieber in the 4th inning after taking a 4-0 lead. From the Canadian Press, I'm Hannah Stoles.
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1: From the National Newsroom of the Canadian Press, I'm Karen Rebo. Mourners are expected to gather this morning to honour a Toronto police officer who was fatally shot during a police raid in the city earlier this month.
2: A procession for Constable Mark Pinzotto is set to begin at 10 this morning, with a funeral service at the Toronto Congress Centre at 1. It'll be closed to the public, but broadcast live online. Pinzotto was shot on June 11th while carrying out a search at an apartment building in the city's northwest as part of an investigation into multiple shootings. The 19-year-old suspect, Nicholas Bennett, was also shot by police and remains in hospital. Bennett has been charged with first-degree murder as well as offenses related to two other shootings and is due to appear in court next month. Hannah Stoles, The Canadian Press.
1: Police say the deaths of two people found near a burned vehicle on a remote Forest Service road near Nicusp, BC, do not appear to be criminal. Investigators believe the vehicle became stuck in difficult terrain before catching fire. A deceased man with burn injuries was found nearby, while a deceased woman was also located in the area without obvious injuries. RCMP and the BC Coroner's Service are working to confirm their IDs and to determine the circumstances of their deaths. The federal government is reportedly about to announce the first two major projects to receive a national interest designation. A trio of federal cabinet ministers will be in Yellowknife today to announce the listing of two Arctic projects, the Grays Bay Road and Port Project and the Mackenzie Valley Highway Project, as being in the national interest. The designation under the Building Canada Act would allow the government to fast-track approvals and skirt some environmental laws. Calgary City Councillors have voted to reject changes to noise rules ahead of the upcoming Calgary Stampede. Alberta's government wanted Calgary to ease its midweek limits on festival hours and decibel maximums over concerns the rules could affect the fun and profitability of Stampede and the businesses that rely on it. A warning letter from Premier Danielle Smith said the province would intervene if changes weren't made by June 30th, but Mayor Jeremy Farkas said during an emergency debate on the topic Tuesday that no business is above the law and that people who want to do business in Calgary need to respect those who live next door. And is there a doctor in the house or space station? Well, there will be next month. On July 14th, Dr. Anil Menon is scheduled to launch to the International Space Station for an 8-month mission. ABC's Dr. Darian Sutton explains Dr. Menon has studied how the human body changes in space, and now he'll get to see it in action.
3: Inside the body, there's also changes that are occurring. Blood flow is changing, the way that your heart is pumping is changing, and we know this because when astronauts land, they go through that significant amount of medical testing to rehabilitate them from spaceflight.
1: This is the Canadian Press. In sports, Colombia has booked its spot in the World Cup's round of 32. Colombia edged Congo 1-0 in Mexico to move to the top of Group K. Cristiano Ronaldo scored twice in Portugal's 5-0 win over Uzbekistan. Croatia prevailed 1-0 over Panama at Toronto Stadium, and England played to a scoreless tie with Ghana. Team Canada plays later today in its final group stage finale in Vancouver. Canada needs at least a tie with Switzerland to secure first place in Group B and get to play its first knockout stage game in Vancouver. And the Toronto Raptors have selected power forward Allen Graves with the 19th overall pick in the first round of the NBA draft.
4: I have a great feel for the game, a very cerebral player. Just offensively, just being able to be that connector piece.
1: Graves averaged 11.8 points, 6.5 rebounds, and 1.8 assists per game for the Santa Clara Broncos last season. From the Canadian Press, I'm Karen Rebo.
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1: From the National Newsroom of the Canadian Press, I'm Hannah Stoles. Mourners will gather today to honour a Toronto police constable who was fatally shot during a police raid in the city earlier this month. A procession for 43-year-old Constable Mark Pinzotto will make its way from a funeral home in Thornhill to the Toronto Congress Centre for a 1 p.m. funeral service. Closed to the general public, the service will be attended by family, guests, police and emergency services personnel and dignitaries, and it will be live-streamed. The married father of two had been a member of the Toronto Police Service for 18 years. Pinzotto was shot on June 11th while carrying out a search at an apartment building as part of an investigation into multiple shootings. The federal government is reportedly about to announce the first two major projects to receive a national interest designation. A trio of federal cabinet ministers will be in Yellowknife today to announce the listing of two Arctic projects, the Grays Bay Road and Port Project and the Mackenzie Valley Highway Project, as being in the national interest. The designation under the Building Canada Act would allow the government to fast-track approvals and skirt some environmental laws, but it must first go through a consultation process. A week after the Immigration Department started looking into a recall of citizenship documents, the Immigration Minister still isn't saying why this happened. Lena Diab told a news conference she became aware something had happened and told her department to investigate.
2: I have taken this issue very, very seriously, coming from an immigrant family who understands how serious this all is.
1: Diab says she understands people are worried about their citizenship status, and those that are deemed to be okay will be notified. U.S. President Donald Trump claims six people have been arrested over recent damage to the Lincoln Memorial reflecting pool. Trump claimed without evidence that there had been a 350-foot gash in the paint as the administration faces a self-imposed deadline to fix the botched renovation before next month. Trump also said the government would release images substantiating his vandalism claim. Health Canada has approved the weight loss drug Zepbound for treating obstructive sleep apnea in adults with obesity. It's the only GLP-1 medication in Canada authorized for the disorder, which causes people to stop breathing temporarily while they're asleep.
3: The approval comes after study results showed patients with obesity taking the drug had fewer breathing interruptions per hour. University Health Network sleep science expert Dr. Mandeep Singh says sleep apnea is often associated with obesity and so can be improved with weight loss. But he adds more studies are needed to see if the GLP-1 drug can help sleep apnea in patients who are not obese. He says the sleep disorder causes daytime sleepiness and can put people at risk of high blood pressure, heart attacks, and strokes. Karen Rebo, The Canadian Press.
1: This is The Canadian Press. In sports, Canada and Switzerland meet up today in Vancouver. A win or tie will secure us first place in Group B. The two sides are tied heading into the group stage finale, but Canada does hold the edge on goal differential. A loss would likely see Canada finish second in the group and open the knockout stage against the Group A runner-up in Los Angeles. Canada coach Jesse Marsh says captain Alphonso Davies is expected to play since injuring his hamstring in early May. Shane Bieber had a rough season debut. The Toronto Blue Jays pitcher returned from an elbow injury and gave up three straight home runs in a 9-7 loss in 11 innings to the Houston Astros. The Jays are hoping to win that series with a victory tonight. And the Toronto Raptors made forward Allen Graves the 19th pick in the NBA draft last night with their only first-round selection. The Raptors also have the 50th overall pick with the draft's second round scheduled for tonight. From the Canadian Press, I'm Hannah Stoles.
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0: Good morning, it's 5:30. I'm Tim Durkin with your CJBQ News Update. Sun and cloud, breezy, the high 24 today. Here's what's making news this hour. Bay of Quinte MP Chris Millette has commented on the feds directing Aalto, the corporation responsible for Canada's high-speed rail project, to consider an additional stop in Kingston. Millette says ongoing discussions have clearly highlighted the need to minimize environmental impacts and protect sensitive areas. He says the proposed southern route for Aalto presents a potential pathway to address some of those concerns. In February, Millette said he couldn't support the project at this time in its current form. However, Monday, he joined Transport Minister Stephen McKinnon in Kingston for the media conference about the Limestone City stop. Millette emphasized he supports high-speed rail. The completion of construction for new long-term care in Tiandanega, right near the Mohawk Territory, was celebrated yesterday. The new long-term care home in Deserano will support 128 residents of the community. Ontario's Minister of Long-Term Care, Natalia Kusindova-Bashta, spoke with Quinte News.
1: Today is a celebration, and we're just very excited for the residents to move in. Sometime in July, the first residents will be moving in, and this home will come to life.
0: Approximately 170 jobs are being created. Additional funding has been approved for the Wellington Water and Wastewater Projects. Here's our Alan Michael Steele.
2: Council approved the funding during Tuesday's meeting after reviewing a report on the challenges facing the project. Drilling equipment had been damaged by buried steel rails, and drilling progress was further slowed by poor rock conditions. Higher than expected groundwater also had to be removed, causing delays and additional costs. Council ultimately voted to approve $5 million in combined additional funding for the Wellington Trunk Main and Sanitary Pumping Station projects. Much more detail can be found at quintenews.com. For Quinte News, I'm Alan Michael Steele.
0: The Moira Street Upper Bridge will be seeing necessary repairs. Council approved a $4.5 million repair project Monday for the nearly century-old bridge. It connects Front and Moira Streets. The bridge hasn't seen a major upgrade in 34 years. Niagara Region Urban Link Civil Inc. won the contract as the lowest tender. Part of the recommendation, council also approved an extra $425,000, with funding coming from the feds. Mourners expected in Toronto to honor a police officer fatally shot during a police raid in the city earlier this month.
3: A procession for Constable Mark Pinzotto is set to begin at 10 this morning, with a funeral service at the Toronto Congress Centre at 1. It'll be closed to the public, but broadcast live online. Pinzotto was shot on June 11th while carrying out a search at an apartment building in the city's northwest as part of an investigation into multiple shootings. The 19-year-old suspect, Nicholas Bennett, was also shot by police and remains in hospital. Bennett has been charged with first-degree murder as well as offenses related to two other shootings and is due to appear in court next month. Hannah Stoles, The Canadian Press.
0: That's the news. In sports, 6 games at the FIFA World Cup today, including Canada playing host to Switzerland. It's Qatar and Bosnia-Herzegovina at 3, Morocco taking on Haiti, Scotland and Brazil, both those games at 6, the two 9 o'clock games, South Korea-South Africa, Czechia and Mexico. Winners yesterday were Portugal, Croatia, Colombia. England-Ghana went scoreless. The Toronto Blue Jays look to Treya Savage tonight to get back to winning ways after losing 9-7 yesterday afternoon. First pitch tonight, 7:07. Moves in the NHL yesterday. Chicago acquired Bowen Byram from Buffalo. Washington getting Jordan Kyrou. Simone Nemich going to Calgary. The Ottawa Senators acquired William Eklund from San Jose for the 9th overall pick. The Edmonton Oilers have hired Mike Babcock as a head coach, marking his return to the NHL. The NBA draft took place last night, Toronto drafting Santa Clara forward Alan Graves with their first selection. Sun and cloud, breezy, 24 the high today. Tonight, increasing cloudiness, chance of showers, the low 14. Tomorrow, cloudy, chance of showers, risk of a thunderstorm in 20. Friday, sun and cloud, a chance of showers at 23. It looks like a nice weekend shaping up. Right now, 14. 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
5: And welcome. It is 5:36 and we're at a Wednesday midweek hump day and all, and in for a sunny day, as you heard Tim say. A sun cloud mix around the noon hour, but beautiful temperature, high of 24 and just a slight touch of humidity, but it'll be a nice nice day nonetheless. And right now, temperature wise, we are at 14 degrees with Michael Jackson on CJBQ.

0: That's Toby Keith. How do you like me now? It's 5:46. Brian DeCare, and welcome to a Wednesday morning, midweek, hump day and all. And with our weather, we are in for a sun-cloud mix, a nice one from a temperature perspective, 24. Could see some increasing cloud, maybe some shower activity overnight, 14 the low. And to start for Thursday, cloudy, chance of showers, maybe even a thunderstorm. A couple of degrees cooler, though, but comfortable at 20 degrees right now. It is 14. Well, the Belleville Sens, and for that matter, the Ottawa Senators, busy yesterday making some moves. And locally here, it was the B Sens announcing that Andrew Campbell will lead the club's coaching staff. So, yeah, he's been gone from interim to the official title of head coach, and that is after signing a three-year contract. So it's his fourth as a head coach in the BSNs. He is the fourth coach in BSNs history now, and he enters his third season. He joined the team as an assistant in July of 2024. And, of course, Andrew Campbell, along with David Foote, were on the Lauren Brooker Show yesterday that you may have tuned in and heard. So congrats to Andrew Campbell. Meanwhile, hot on the heels of Ottawa's big trade with Brady Tkachuk going to Florida, they made a deal, and they flipped, one of their picks. At any rate, in a trade, they've acquired William Eklund, as well as forward prospects Kasper Hultinen and Brandon Svoboda from the San Jose Sharks. And that, again, was for that ninth overall pick, one of four that they received from the Florida Panthers in the Brady Tkachuk deal. And, of course, yesterday, six more names going into the Hall of Fame in November. And the class of 26 includes Patrice Bergeron, Carey Price, Pekka Rinne, Keith Tkachuk, American player Cindy Curley, and Brian Burke being elected as a builder. More music on the way, one from Genesis on CJBQ.
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That's George Kanyon following the Daughters of the Sun. Well, the sun's just coming up. Sun cloud mix, breezy today, high at 24. News away, coming up at 6. Just a short ways away now. The Lemon Pipers and Green Tambourine, CJ.

0: Good morning. It's 6 o'clock. I'm Tim Durkin with your CJBQ News Update. 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
0: A tractor trailer carrying hay caught fire Tuesday afternoon. Snarling traffic on the 401 around the Colburn to Coburg area. Today's Northumberland reporting, Coburg and Hamilton Township firefighters responding to the blaze in the eastbound lanes near Grafton around 1:45 p.m. Crews worked continuously for several hours to extinguish the blaze. All eastbound lanes had to be closed, causing traffic to back up more than 10 clicks. The highway fully reopened around 9 p.m., the cause of the fire under investigation. Former Quinte Region lawyer Gregory Castellano will spend another 18 months in prison after pleading guilty last month to sexual assault and other charges. Here's John Spitters.
2: Castellano pleaded guilty to two counts of sexual assault involving two women who were drugged prior to the sexual activity. One count of distributing an intimate image without consent involving another woman. One count of failing to appear in court. Police originally arrested Castellano in the summer of 2024. He had his license suspended by the Law Society of Ontario last year. John Spitters, Quinte News.
0: Bay of Quinte MP Chris Millett is striking a different tone when it comes to Canada's high-speed rail project. Here's reporter Alana Cameron.
3: Despite declaring back in February that he could not support the multi-billion dollar Alto project, Millett stood alongside the federal transport minister on Tuesday to highlight a potential stop in Kingston. The local MP claims a proposed southern route could help solve area environmental concerns. Millett insists he's always supported high-speed rail. However, the shift comes as rural residents and farmers continue to push back against the project. Alana Cameron, Quinte News.
0: The Hastings Prince Edward Ontario Health Team has announced they hit a major milestone for connecting patients to primary care doctors. Alan Michael Steele has the story.
4: The Healthcare Connect waitlist for residents registered before January 1st, 2025 has been reduced from just over 11,000 unattached patients to zero. After a comprehensive evaluation of the list to review and update who was still on it, there was determined to be just 5,147 residents who still needed a family doctor. All of those patients have now been connected to primary care with either family doctors or nurse practitioners. Now there's about 3,226 unattached patients remaining on Healthcare Connect's waitlist who have registered after January 1st, 2025. Anyone who does not have primary care or is traveling outside the region for primary care is encouraged to register with Healthcare Connect. For Quinte News, I'm Alan Michael Steele.
0: The province has announced the completion of construction for the new long-term care home in Tyendinaga. The new home will support 128 residents in the community, and it's located in Deseronto. Speaking with Quinte News, Ontario's Minister of Long-Term Care, Natalia Kusindova-Bashta, says the home will offer culturally appropriate services to Mohawk elders.
5: I am very sure that they will be honoring the practices, the Indigenous way of knowing, the closeness to land, the teachings of grandfathers, and the integration of oral tradition and intergenerational wisdom. So this home is special from that perspective.
0: The home expected to welcome the residents later this summer. That's the news. Sun and cloud, breezy, 24 the high today. Tonight, increasing cloudiness, chance of showers, the low 14. Tomorrow, cloudy, chance of showers, risk of a thunderstorm in 20. Friday, sun and cloud, a chance of showers at 23. It looks like a nice weekend shaping up. Right now, 14. 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
7: Good morning. It's a clear drive on the 401 heading out of Bethel and Trenton towards Napanee or Brighton. I'm not seeing any major construction-related delays yet on Highway 62. And Highway 37 is smooth sailing. Highway 49 is also clear in both directions. 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With the latest traffic, I'm Antonia Altabonte.
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0: 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Canada taking on Switzerland today at the World Cup in Vancouver, where a tie or better will secure Canada first place in Group B and extend its home field advantage.
12: The two sides are tied heading into the group stage finale, but Canada holds the edge on goal differential and so could claim Group B with a win or draw and earn a round of 32 game back at BC Place on July 2nd against a third place team from another group. Canada coach Jesse Marsh says captain Alphonso Davies is expected to play since injuring his hamstring in early May, but will likely start from the bench and sub in. Fans plan to wave thousands of number eight in their march to the match to honor midfielder Ismail Kone, who suffered a broken leg in Canada's win over Qatar last week. Karen Rebo, The Canadian Press.
0: The NBA draft was held last night. Here's Danny New.
13: History was made last night with the 21st pick.
14: The Detroit Pistons select Kareem Lopez.
13: As Kareem Lopez became the first Mexican-born player to ever be drafted in the first round.
15: This is super special, honestly.
16: An impact on young people, and I think showing them that someone uh-huh. in the same place as them.
15: I'm blessed. And yeah. I mean, I have no words.
13: He wore a jacket lined with Mexican flags and needed a moment to collect himself after breaking new ground for his country.
0: The Toronto Raptors took Santa Clara forward Allen Graves. The NHL exploring expansion to Texas with Houston and Austin among the markets under consideration. The Edmonton Oilers have hired Mike Babcock as head coach, marking his return to the NHL after more than 6 years. Moves in the NHL yesterday, including the Ottawa Senators sending their 9th overall pick to San Jose. That was part of the trade for Brady Tkachuk. In return, William Eklund coming to the nation's capital. Simone Nemec going to Calgary. Jordan Kyrou going from St. Louis to Washington. The Buffalo Sabres send Bowen Byram to the Chicago Blackhawks. The Toronto Blue Jays fell 9-7 to the Houston Astros last night. They meet again tonight. 7:07 is first pitch. We spoke to the head coach of the Belleville Senators, Andrew Campbell, just hours after it was announced his interim label would be removed. Campbell says he's looking forward to the challenge.
17: You know, it's a tremendous opportunity. Very excited about, and we forge forward here and get into development camp next week throughout the summer to get ready for camp in September and get to work with the returning staff and some new staff coming in. So just really excited to get going and get to work.
0: Meantime, former coach David Bell has been named as the head coach for the Regina Pats of the Western Hockey League. Two members of the Quinney Judo Club secured podium finishes at the Peterborough Hatashito Open Saturday. Roya Shafai, a pair of medals, and in the 90-kilo division, Scott Morgan, a silver. The Belleville Sports Hall of Fame named its high school athletes of the year for the past season, both from Bayside Secondary, Jesse Prevost and Josh Thomas. And that's sports.
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0: 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Wind 10 knots, backing to southwest 10 knots, becoming light near midnight tonight. Wind southeast 10 knots near noon tomorrow, veering to south 10 tomorrow evening. Waves at a half meter or less.
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0: 6:19, and it's a Wednesday morning. Brian DeCare, good to have you along with Gordon Lightfoot and Rainy Day People. Well, we've had rain the last couple of days, but today looks like it's not going to be one of them, which is certainly nice. 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You won't believe your eyes. A sun cloud mix is what we're in for today. 25 the high, increasing cloud overnight, and 15 will be the low. And we greet tomorrow, Thursday, cloudy, chance of showers, risk of a thunderstorm, and 22 the expected high. Right now it's 14 degrees, but with 25 the high today, it should be great. If you're down in the county today, it's the Seniors Fair, the MLP Residence, the premier wellness lifestyle for seniors. It's a free event, and from 12:30 to 3:30, you can catch live entertainment by The Reasons, and it's a community event, and they'll have a barbecue, vendor fair, and prizes. So that's all happening. It is on Loyalist Parkway in Picton, and if you'd like more info, the number to ring up is 613-476-0444, extension 502, again, 476-0444, extension 502. Well, a big day at the World Cup. Canada getting into its third match, and the game from Vancouver sees Canada hosting Switzerland. That'll be a 3 o'clock kickoff. And other results, we have results from yesterday. It was Portugal dominating Uzbekistan. They won 5-0. Croatia beat Panama 1-0. That game played in Toronto. Colombia defeating Congo by the same count. And England and Ghana were scoreless. And it's a good day. I have to say, that was a busy crowd. Saw on the news there as far as the fans from both teams, Croatia and Panama, marching to the stadium. But yeah, good news that the World Cup match is in Toronto. Visitors who are attending say that the city has impressed them very, very much. And with much more than just soccer, fans praising Toronto's cultural diversity, the food scene, and nearby natural attractions. Many visitors have explored popular destinations such as the St. Lawrence Market and the Distillery District, and some even saying that they were surprised by the strong enthusiasm for soccer in our country and the vibrant atmosphere surrounding the tournament. So it's all good news. More music on the way on CJBQ.
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Tripping the Light Fantastic with John Michael Montgomery with Life's a Dance. Dancing on up to the 6:30 news. Tim Durkin has that ahead. Give It a Sanctuary. That's the name of this one from Ronnie Prophet. I'm a new-

0: Good morning at 6:30. I'm Tim Durkin with your CJBQ News Update. A pleasant day in the Quinte region. 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
0: Bay of Quinte MP Chris Millett has commented on the feds directing Aalto, the corporation responsible for Canada's high-speed rail project, to consider an additional stop in Kingston. Millett says ongoing discussions have clearly highlighted the need to minimize environmental impacts and protect sensitive areas. He says the proposed southern route for Aalto presents a potential pathway to address some of those concerns. In February, Millett said he couldn't support the project at this time in its current form. However, Monday, he joined Transport Minister Stephen McKinnon in Kingston for the media conference about the Limestone City stop. Millett emphasized he supports high-speed rail. The completion of construction for new long-term care in Tiendanega, right near the Mohawk Territory, was celebrated yesterday. The new long-term care home in Deserano will support 128 residents of the community. Ontario's Minister of Long-Term Care, Natalia Kusindova-Bashta, spoke with Quinte News.
2: Today is a celebration, and we're just very excited for the residents to move in. Sometime in July, the first residents will be moving in, and this home will come to life.
0: Approximately 170 jobs are being created. Additional funding has been approved for the Wellington Water and Wastewater projects. Here's our Alan Michael Steele.
3: Council approved the funding during Tuesday's meeting after reviewing a report on the challenges facing the project. Drilling equipment had been damaged by buried steel rails, and drilling progress was further slowed by poor rock conditions. Higher than expected groundwater also had to be removed, causing delays and additional costs. Council ultimately voted to approve $5 million in combined additional funding for the Wellington Trunk Main and Sanitary Pumping Station projects. Much more detail can be found at quintenews.com. For Quinte News, I'm Alan Michael Steele.
0: The Moira Street Upper Bridge will be seeing necessary repairs. Council approved a $4.5 million repair project Monday for the nearly century-old bridge. It connects Front and Moira Streets. The bridge hasn't seen a major upgrade in 34 years. Niagara Region Urban Link Civil Inc. won the contract as the lowest tender. Part of the recommendation, council also approved an extra $425,000, with funding coming from the feds. Mourners expected in Toronto to honor a police officer fatally shot during a police raid in the city earlier this month.
4: A procession for Constable Mark Pinzotto is set to begin at 10 this morning, with a funeral service at the Toronto Congress Centre at 1. It'll be closed to the public, but broadcast live online. Pinzotto was shot on June 11th while carrying out a search at an apartment building in the city's northwest as part of an investigation into multiple shootings. The 19-year-old suspect, Nicholas Bennett, was also shot by police and remains in hospital. Bennett has been charged with first-degree murder as well as offenses related to two other shootings and is due to appear in court next month. Hannah Stoles, The Canadian Press.
0: That's the news. CJBQ radar weather, sun and cloud today, breezy, the high 25. Tonight, increasing clouds, the low 15. Tomorrow, cloudy, chance of showers, risk of a thunderstorm in 22. Friday, mostly cloudy, a chance of showers in 24. Pretty nice weekend shaping up. Right now, it's 15. 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Canada coach Jesse Marsh says Captain Alphonso Davies expected to play in today's group play finale against Switzerland. Davies will start on the bench, but will likely come on as a substitute after sitting out the first two games with a hamstring injury. Canada can secure first place in Group B with a win. Even if Bosnia-Herzegovina beats Qatar to reach 4 points, they're currently sitting at a -3 goal differential. For Bosnia to overtake Canada for second, there would need to be a historic, near-impossible goal swing, a combined 9 goals between Canada's loss margin and Bosnia's win margin. The Toronto Raptors have selected power forward Allen Graves with the 19th overall pick in the first round of the NBA draft. The 19-year-old Louisiana native says he can make an impact for the Raptors.
5: A player that's going to impact winning at a high level. I feel like I have a great feel for the game, a very cerebral player. Just offensively, just being able to be that connector piece. I don't need the ball in my hands. I don't need to score a certain amount of points, but just being able to make the winning plays, being able to be willing to do anything that the team needs of me, and then on the defensive end, just being able to win the possession battle.
0: He was with the Santa Clara Broncos last season. Treya Savage gets the ball tonight for the Toronto Blue Jays coming off their 9-7 loss last night. Shane Bieber made his season debut, gave up 3 straight home runs in the extra innings loss. It was a wild day of trades, blockbusters too. Bowen Byram going to Chicago, Jordan Kyrou, Washington, Ottawa moving that Brady Tkachuk first rounder to San Jose for William Eklund. Simone Nemec going from Jersey to Calgary. We spoke to head coach of the Belleville Senators, Andrew Campbell, who was announced earlier this week with that interim name taken off. He says he's very high on 613 country, as is his family.
6: We love the area here. We live in the county, and both my kids play sports in the county. That keeps us pretty busy, and we have lots of my family. The vast majority of them live just outside of the Hamilton areas. And it's close by. We have lots of visitors always.
0: Meantime, former coach David Bell has accepted the position as head coach of the Regina Pats. The Quinte Judo Club was in action Saturday at the Hatashida Open Judo Championship in Peterborough. In the senior brown and black belt division, Royo Shafai registered 2 early match victories. Meanwhile, Scott Morgan captured a silver in the veterans' 90-kilo category. It's a clean sweep for Bayside Secondary at this year's Belleville Sports Hall of Fame Awards. Jesse Prevost and Josh Thomas named as the McDonald's High School Athletes of the Year. The dual winners selected from a field of standout athletes representing 8 local schools. In South Hastings baseball, Sam Clements going 3-for-3 with 4 ribbies as Parkhurst pounding Leighton Electric 18-1. Brett Hayes went 4 innings with 3 strikeouts. Ty McCambridge pitched the win for the Reed McGinnis Water Solution Young Guns, who defeated the Tyendinega Cardinals 8-6. And that's sports.
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9: Well, it's officially spring cleaning time, and every homeowner has an inventory of things to do outside when the warm weather hits, like cutting the grass, weeding the garden, washing the windows, or even cleaning out the eaves troughs. Those always seem to be at the top of everyone's list, including my own. This year, however, I'm adding a new must-do item that's going to go a long way to making my indoor and outdoor season more enjoyable. As an allergy sufferer, I want to make sure I get rid of the worst offenders. And unfortunately for me, that's leaf mold. All of those fall leaves that sat under the snow are the perfect breeding spot for fungal spores. This year, make sure you remove the leaves from the beds around the front door to prevent those spores from going into the house. Be careful though, many beneficial pollinators like bumblebees overwinter under those leaves, so gently remove only the ones near the high traffic areas.
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0: That's Roxette. Must have been love. 800-CJBQ. Brian DeCare, welcome to a Wednesday morning, 6:43. And it's time for a look at the radar weather with Kevin Williams, brought to you this morning by Eastern Overhead Doors. No one knows garage doors and openers like the Big E. Online at easternoverheaddoors.com. And I say good morning, Kevin. How are you?
1: Good to be with you, Brian. Good morning to you, and a good morning to all.
0: Yeah, it was a beauty of a day yesterday, nice and sunny, and it was just enjoyable from a temperature perspective, and it looks like the sun's up, and hopefully another great day temperature-wise.
1: We'll take another one just like the other one, and indeed, we've got a winner of a Wednesday waiting in the wings for us. So, Brian, skies will be bright, the breeze is light, the weather just right. Now, I know it's a work day, but if you can get out in the lunch hour, or maybe get home a bit early, or maybe you work or play outside, slap on the sun sauce, don't forget the bug spray, and go forth. We've got a beauty today. Not so much tomorrow into Friday, as the front will deliver some showers and rumbles then, but in the wake of the front, we should see some pretty decent weather for the weekend before the heat, as we've talked about, builds next week. I think we'll have a couple of 30-degree days next week. But for today, it's just seasonable, reasonable, and lovely. With a wall-to-wall sun, a high of 25. Lovely this evening. Some clouds increase overnight, tonight below 15. Tomorrow, mostly cloudy with showers arriving. There could be a thunderstorm, the high 22. Friday, mostly cloudy, chance for shower, and a high of 24. But a real beauty today. Brian?
0: Alrighty, thank you very much, Kevin, and you enjoy your Wednesday.
1: You as well.
0: Right now, it is 14 degrees at 800-CJBQ.
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0: 800-CJBQ with April Wine. Could have been a lady. It is 6:51, or we're heading on up to the 7 o'clock news, of course. Toronto Blue Jays fell 9-7 to the Houston Astros last night. They meet again, and it's a 7:07 first pitch at Rogers Center, and Treya Savage will be pitching for Toronto. With the World Cup on, I see here the Toronto Sun, an item there says that Heinz is releasing an unofficial stadium ketchup. That's in quotations there for World Cup soccer fans. During the Cup, FIFA has been covering up brand logos in stadiums where games are being held, but Heinz is playfully releasing bottles that have a black stripe over their logo. Canada is getting the bottles first. A sun cloud mix and breezy, 25 the high today. Right now, 14 at CJBQ. One from James Taylor ahead.
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GQ. Yeah, you got a friend. Heading on up to news time with Tim Durkin at 7 o'clock. Yesterday, a tractor trailer carrying hay caught fire. Tim will have that and more at 7 CCR on CJBQ.

0: Good morning. It's 7 o'clock. I'm Tim Durkin with your CJBQ News Update. Sun and cloud today, breezy and 25. 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They're on Sydney Street in Belleville.
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0: A tractor trailer carrying hay caught fire Tuesday afternoon. Snarling traffic on the 401 around the Colburn to Coburg area. Today's Northumberland reporting Coburg and Hamilton Township firefighters responding to the blaze in the eastbound lanes near Grafton around 1:45 p.m. Crews worked continuously for several hours to extinguish the blaze. All eastbound lanes had to be closed, causing traffic to back up more than 10 clicks. The highway fully reopened around 9 p.m., the cause of the fire under investigation. The Hastings Prince Edward Ontario Health Team has announced they hit a major milestone for connecting patients to primary care doctors. Alan Michael Steele has the story.
3: The Healthcare Connect waitlist for residents registered before January 1st, 2025 has been reduced from just over 11,000 unattached patients to zero. After a comprehensive evaluation of the list to review and update who was still on it, there was determined to be just 5,147 residents who still needed a family doctor. All of those patients have now been connected to primary care with either family doctors or nurse practitioners. Now there's about 3,226 unattached patients remaining on Healthcare Connect's waitlist who have registered after January 1st, 2025. Anyone who does not have primary care or is traveling outside the region for primary care is encouraged to register with Healthcare Connect. For Quinty News, I'm Alan Michael Steele.
0: The province has announced the completion of construction for the new long-term care home in Tyendinaga. The new home will support 128 residents in the community, and it's located in Deseronto. Speaking with Quinty News, Ontario's Minister of Long-Term Care, Natalia Kusindova-Bashta, says the home will offer culturally appropriate services to Mohawk elders.
4: I am very sure that they will be honoring the practices, the Indigenous way of knowing, the closeness to land, the teachings of grandfathers, and the integration of oral tradition and intergenerational wisdom. So this home is special from that perspective.
0: The home expected to welcome the residents later this summer. Doctors are wanted. That was the message given to Quinty Health's Board of Directors yesterday. While staffing for most medical staff at local hospitals is at full complement, the number of doctors continues to fall short. Chief of Staff Dr. Colin McPherson said they're planning to meet future demand.
5: But there too, I think we've evolved and we're doing a better job. We have really worked on our onboarding processes and our recruitment processes.
0: The addition of nurse practitioners and physician assistants to the medical staff has been a big help in dealing with the patient load. As always, the demand for medical care in hospitals on the rise. The Board of Directors' annual report released yesterday, and in the last 12 months, a total of 13,700-plus patients were admitted to the four hospitals under Quinty Health. It showed emergency department visits up by 13% over the past 5 years, and a 33% increase in inpatient stays in the same period. There's been a 16% increase in people 75 and older being admitted to hospital since 2019-2020. That's the news. Remember, you could get the latest news anytime at quinnynews.com. 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
6: CJBQ Radar Weather. Here's our forecast for the Quinte area. Beautiful day today with plenty of sunshine, gentle breezes, and low humidity, the high 25. A beautiful evening. Clouds increase overnight tonight, the low 15. For tomorrow, mostly cloudy with showers arriving. There could be a thunderstorm tomorrow, the high 22. And Friday, mostly cloudy with a shower, the high 24. Weekend looks generally nice. From the CJBQ Radar Weather Center, I'm meteorologist Kevin Williams.
7: Right now, it's 15 degrees at 800 CJBQ.
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10: 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It's a clear drive. Highway 49 is doing well in both directions, and Highway 62, it looks like roadwork is now slowing things down from Springbrook Road to Preston. Highway 37 looks good in both directions. 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
0: Canada taking on Switzerland today at the World Cup in Vancouver, where a tie or better will secure Canada first place in Group B and extend its home field advantage.
12: The two sides are tied heading into the group stage finale, but Canada holds the edge on goal differential and so could claim Group B with a win or draw and earn a round of 32 game back at BC Place on July 2nd against a third place team from another group. Canada coach Jesse Marsh says captain Alphonso Davies is expected to play since injuring his hamstring in early May, but will likely start from the bench and sub in. Fans plan to wave thousands of number eight in their march to the match to honor midfielder Ismail Kone, who suffered a broken leg in Canada's win over Qatar last week. Karen Rebo, The Canadian Press.
0: The NBA draft was held last night. Here's Danny New.
13: History was made last night with the 21st pick.
14: The Detroit Pistons select Kareem Lopez.
13: As Kareem Lopez became the first Mexican-born player to ever be drafted in the first round.
15: This is super special, honestly, too.
16: An impact on young people, and I think showing them that someone in the same place as them.
15: I'm blessed.
16: A lot, see that, you know,
15: I have no words.
13: He wore a jacket lined with Mexican flags and needed a moment to collect himself after breaking new ground for his country.
0: The Toronto Raptors took Santa Clara forward Allen Graves. The NHL exploring expansion to Texas with Houston and Austin among the markets under consideration. The Edmonton Oilers have hired Mike Babcock as head coach, marking his return to the NHL after more than 6 years. Moves in the NHL yesterday, including the Ottawa Senators sending their 9th overall pick to San Jose. That was part of the trade for Brady Tkachuk. In return, William Eklund coming to the nation's capital. Simo Nemec going to Calgary. Jordan Kyrou going from St. Louis to Washington. The Buffalo Sabres send Bowen Byram to the Chicago Blackhawks. The Toronto Blue Jays fell 9-7 to the Houston Astros last night. They meet again tonight. 7:07 is first pitch. We spoke to the head coach of the Belleville Senators, Andrew Campbell, just hours after it was announced his interim label would be removed. Campbell says he's looking forward to the challenge.
17: You know, it's a tremendous opportunity. Very excited about, and we forge forward here and get into development camp next week throughout the summer to get ready for camp in September and get to work with the returning staff and some new staff coming in. So just really excited to get going and get to work.
0: Meantime, former coach David Bell has been named as the head coach for the Regina Pats of the Western Hockey League. Two members of the Quinte Judo Club secured podium finishes at the Peterborough Hatashida Open Saturday. Roya Shafai, a pair of medals, and in the 90-kilo division, Scott Morgan, a silver. The Belleville Sports Hall of Fame named its high school athletes of the year for the past season, both from Bayside Secondary, Jesse Prevost and Josh Thomas. And that's sports.
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0: 1714, Quinny's Hometown Radio, 800-CJBQ. Now, in our 80th year, Dancing in the Dark with Bruce Springsteen. Hey, you're invited out later this evening. Check it out at the Rotary Hall, Main Street Inn in the county there. And it is going to be on 7 to 8:30. History of Roses is a presentation. It's a free event, and it is the last one before the summer break. So do drop by, plan to take it in. Hey, one from the Wellness Files. If you look at maybe taking something natural, if you have the jitters and like to be calmed down, well, a fragrant cup of herbal tea can be calming, and it also can come right from your own backyard. Most herbs require at least 6 to 8 hours of sunlight daily, but the benefit from a bit of afternoon shade in hot climates. So they do benefit, it says here, from the afternoon shade. Fertilizer isn't usually necessary, but it says incorporating a generous helping of compost into the soil at planting time will help nourish your herbs. And seeds are best sown in spring, but purchased starter plants can be planted later as long as the expected harvest date falls before the first frost. With our weather picture, and it is brought to you by Brad Warner, realtor with EXP Realty. 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Sun cloud mix and breezy with Kevin Williams forecast, and 25 the high. Some cloud for tonight and 15 the overnight low. And when we wake up tomorrow for Thursday, cloudy, could see some shower activity, maybe even a thunderstorm, and the high a couple of degrees cooler at 22. Right now, 15 degrees at CJBQ. It's the birthday bash. Next.
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0: And it's the birthday bash, Wednesday, the 24th of June, and leading it off says a happy birthday, number 64, to Dave Robinson. Hope your day is filled with happiness and joy. Well, it says happy birthday to a wonderful mother and grandmother, Gwen Bellamy of Brighton. He says you're the kind of person who makes sunny skies appear, and there's always a lot of happiness whenever you're near. You're good at spreading kindness and giving hearts a lift, and it's clear that you're a wonderful and precious family gift You're loving and so thoughtful with a happy, caring heart, and you deserve the kind of birthday that's special from the start. It says, love and best wishes from Floyd, Darlene, Diane, and family. Well, happy birthday out to Lacey McKenzie. It says, happy birthday, little lady. Hope you have a great day, and that's lots of love from your family. Well, it says, to the sweetest guy, my husband, Paul Robitaille, on his 87th birthday. Love from your wife, Shirley. Special wishes from Special Pumpkin and Furry Baby Angel Moses. And love you, honey. Says, have a great day. And another wish out to Mr. Robitaille on his 87th. Says, special wishes to the sweetest dad. Love from your daughter, Tammy, nephew, Henry, and furry babies, Wobby Blue and Dolly Blue Velvet, and all the cats and the furry chickens down on the farm. Love you, Dad. Have a great day. And it says here, wishing Paul a happy birthday, and that's coming from Nancy and friends there. And flipping the page here, happy 35th, Shyla Neal says, have a good birthday and a trip. And that's love from Uncle Leo and Aunt Ray Ellen. Happy 64th, and well, it says happy 60-something, Dave Robinson. Hope you have a good one. That's from Leo and Ray Ellen. And it says happy birthday to my mother-in-law, Christine Whiteman. And it says wishing you a happy 61st. That's love from your daughter, Crystal, and son-in-law, Tim, husband, Paul, and grandkids, Zach and Dakota, and Brittany and Sadie, Tasha, and your son, Chris. And we all hope you have a good birthday and enjoy your day. Well, if you are celebrating today, you're celebrating it right along with these folk on our celebrity list. She played the character Karen Fairgate McKenzie on Knott's Landing. Actress Michelle Lee is 84. We have drummer Mick Fleetwood, of course, fronting Fleetwood Mac. He is 79. We'll hear from the band in a moment. And a couple of folk there, actor and actress, both appeared in a RoboCop movie. Of course, Peter Weller is 79, and actress Nancy Allen, 76. Bass player John Ilsley of Dire Straits is 77. We have bass player Kurt Smith of Tears for Fears celebrating number 65. Also 65 today, Ian Glenn played the character Jorah Mormont on Game of Thrones is 65. Out of Pembroke, Ontario, world champion pairs figure skater Barbara Underhill is 63. And a gentleman having a great World Cup, Argentine legend, soccer star Lionel Messi is 39 today. And some folk from the past, Roy Disney, co-founder of the Walt Disney Company, would have celebrated one. Boxer Jack Dempsey. Remember the character El Del Vecchio from Happy Days, and it was played by actor Al Molinaro. He was played there. Let's see here. We have a guitarist, of course, from England, Jeff Beck. Would have celebrated a birthday today as well. Well, let's make the draw for the cake, and out of the hat comes the name. And congrats, Lacey McKenzie. Lacey, either you or a family member, you can drop by our studios at 10 South Front. We have the voucher for you. Pick it up, take it over to McDowell's, and they'll present you with your birthday cake to help you celebrate your special day today. 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

That's Mick Fleetwood, the birthday boy today. Fleetwood Mac and Say You Love Me. Heading on up to News Time with Tim Durkin. More jail time for a local lawyer, and Tim will have that and more at 7:30. Doesn't matter. 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

0: Good morning, it's 7:30. I'm Tim Durkin with your CJBQ News Update. 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
0: Former Quinney Region lawyer Gregory Castellano will spend another 18 months in prison after pleading guilty last month to sexual assault and other charges. He pled to two counts of sex assault involving two women, one count of distributing an intimate image without consent involving another woman, and one count of failing to appear in court. Police arrested him in the summer of 2024. Castellano had his license suspended by the Law Society of Ontario last year. The completion of construction for new long-term care in Tiandanega, right near the Mohawk Territory, was celebrated yesterday. The new long-term care home in Deserano will support 128 residents of the community. Ontario's Minister of Long-Term Care, Natalia Kusindova-Bashta, spoke with Quinney News.
2: Today is a celebration, and we're just very excited for the residents to move in. Sometime in July, the first residents will be moving in, and this home will come to life.
0: Approximately 170 jobs are being created. Additional funding has been approved for the Wellington Water and Wastewater projects. Here's our Alan Michael Steele.
3: Council approved the funding during Tuesday's meeting after reviewing a report on the challenges facing the project. Drilling equipment had been damaged by buried steel rails, and drilling progress was further slowed by poor rock conditions. Higher than expected groundwater also had to be removed, causing delays and additional costs. Council ultimately voted to approve $5 million in combined additional funding for the Wellington Trunk Main and Sanitary Pumping Station projects. Much more detail can be found at quinteynews.com. For Quinney News, I'm Alan Michael Steele.
0: The Moira Street Upper Bridge will be seeing necessary repairs. Council approved a $4.5 million repair project Monday for the nearly century-old bridge. It connects Front and Moira Streets. The bridge hasn't seen a major upgrade in 34 years. Niagara Region Urban Link Civil Inc. won the contract as the lowest tender. Part of the recommendation, council also approved an extra $425,000, with funding coming from the feds. Health Canada has approved the weight loss drug Zepbound for treating obstructive sleep apnea in adults with obesity. It's the only GLP-1 medication in Canada authorized for the disorder, which causes people to stop breathing temporarily while they're asleep.
4: The approval comes after study results showed patients with obesity taking the drug had fewer breathing interruptions per hour. University Health Network sleep science expert Dr. Mandeep Singh says sleep apnea is often associated with obesity and so can be improved with weight loss. But he adds more studies are needed to see if the GLP-1 drug can help sleep apnea in patients who are not obese. He says the sleep disorder causes daytime sleepiness and can put people at risk of high blood pressure, heart attacks, and strokes. Karen Rebo, The Canadian Press.
0: That's the news. CJBQ radar weather, sun and cloud today, breezy, the high 25. Tonight, increasing clouds, the low 15. Tomorrow, cloudy, chance of showers, risk of a thunderstorm in 22. Friday, mostly cloudy, a chance of showers in 24. Pretty nice weekend shaping up. Right now, it's 15. 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Canada coach Jesse Marsh says Captain Alphonso Davies expected to play in today's group play finale against Switzerland. Davies will start on the bench, but will likely come on as a substitute after sitting out the first two games with a hamstring injury. Canada can secure first place in Group B with a win. even if Bosnia-Herzegovina beats Qatar to reach 4 points, they're currently sitting at a -3 goal differential. For Bosnia to overtake Canada for second, there would need to be a historic, near impossible goal swing, a combined 9 goals between Canada's loss margin and Bosnia's win margin. The Toronto Raptors have selected power forward Allen Graves with the 19th overall pick in the first round of the NBA draft. The 19-year-old Louisiana native says he can make an impact for the Raptors.
5: A player that's going to impact winning at a high level. I feel like I have a great feel for the game, a very cerebral player. Just offensively, just being able to be that connector piece. I don't need the ball in my hands. I don't need to score a certain amount of points, but just being able to make the winning plays, being able to be willing to do anything that the team needs of me, and then on the defensive end, just being able to win the possession battle.
0: He was with the Santa Clara Broncos last season. Treya Savage gets the ball tonight for the Toronto Blue Jays coming off their 9-7 loss last night. Shane Bieber made his season debut, gave up 3 straight home runs in the extra innings loss. It was a wild day of trades, blockbusters too. Bowen Byram going to Chicago, Jordan Kyrou, Washington, Ottawa moving that Brady Tkachuk first rounder to San Jose for William Eklund. Simone Nemec going from Jersey to Calgary. We spoke to head coach of the Belleville Senators, Andrew Campbell, who was announced earlier this week with that interim name taken off. He says he's very high on 613 country, as is his family.
6: We love the area here. We live in the county, and both my kids play sports in the county. That keeps us pretty busy, and we have lots of my family. The vast majority of them live just outside of the Hamilton areas. And it's close by. We have lots of visitors, smallies.
0: Meantime, former coach David Bell has accepted the position as head coach of the Regina Pats. The Quinte Judo Club was in action Saturday at the Hatashida Open Judo Championship in Peterborough. In the senior brown and black belt division, Royo Shafai registered 2 early match victories. Meanwhile, Scott Morgan captured a silver in the veterans' 90-kilo category. It's a clean sweep for Bayside Secondary at this year's Belleville Sports Hall of Fame Awards. Jesse Prevost and Josh Thomas named as the McDonald's High School Athletes of the Year. The dual winners selected from a field of standout athletes representing 8 local schools. In South Hastings baseball, Sam Clements going 3-for-3 with 4 ribbies as Parkhurst pounding Leighton Electric 18-1. Brett Hayes went 4 innings with 3 strikeouts. Ty McCambridge pitched the win for the Reed McGinnis Water Solution Young Guns, who defeated the Tyendinega Cardinals 8-6. And that's sports.
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0: That's Dan Davidson, CJBQ 745, Brian DeCare. It's a Wednesday morning. And before that, we heard from Bon Jovi, who says you can't go home. And that was from their album. Wow, hard to believe. 2006, so 20 years ago. Still sounds great. That's from Bon Jovi's album, Have a Nice Day. And on it, of course, they released two country music, the version of that one with Jennifer Nettles being the vocalist, the duet vocalist. Originally, Keith Urban was to do the part, but Bon Jovi himself decided, yeah, his voice was a little too similar to his own, and he asked record executives or a representative at Mercury Records to recommend a female duet partner, and Jennifer Nettles' name was put forth, and great sound there. Who says you can't go home? It is time for the Radar Weather with Kevin Williams, and it is brought to us by Brighton Recycling, your community metal recycling facility. Cash in at brightonrecycling.ca. And I say good morning to Kevin Williams.
1: Brian, thank you, and good morning, and a very good morning to all. It is a beautiful morning. Sun's up, birds are singing, and we've got a terrific day on the way. High pressure is our fair weather friend, and the result, beautiful skies, low humidity, a gem. But a front arrives tomorrow that'll kick up some showers and thunder. But in its wake, we should see a pretty decent weekend. Then the heat builds next week. Here's how we wrap it up and spell it out in forecast form for the day today. Beautiful. Plenty of sunshine. The high 25. A lovely evening. Increasing clouds.

0: clouds overnight, tonight below 15. Tomorrow, mostly cloudy with showers arriving. There might be a thunderstorm, high 22. Friday, mostly cloudy with a shower and a high of 24. From the CJBQ Radar Weather Center, I'm meteorologist Kevin Williams.
1: Right now, it's 15 degrees at 800 CJBQ.
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0: Neil Diamond, Sweet Caroline, CJBQ, 7 away from 8 o'clock, your major morning look at news, weather, and sports ahead. A reminder with, of course, Canada Day coming up next week as far as prize pickups go. The office will be closing at 3 o'clock on Tuesday, and that is again for the Canada Day holiday, and the office will reopen Thursday. That's July the 2nd at 8 a.m. And with Canada Day, you're invited out to a barbecue, and that is all happening at Branch 160, the Legion in Wellington. On Main Street, and they have from 4 till 6:30 chicken dinner. Yeah, a quarter dinner is $20, a half dinner $25, and you get potato salad, pasta salad, coleslaw, and dessert with that. Now, it's limited to 120 meals, and reservations are recommended, and you can do that. You can email them. 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That's 399-1684. And as well, hey, our very own Robin Scott going to be providing some music there between 2 and 5. And again, to reserve your meal, you can call or email them, or it says drop in and make the reservation as well. The Legion, again, 364 Main Street in Wellington. With our forecast for the day, sun cloud mixture, and it'll be breezy, the high 25, 15 degrees right now at CJBQ.
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2: Does your workplace culture feel like high school? I'm Dr. Julie Galthorpe with In the Moment. 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These individuals create an environment filled with harassment, manipulation, and criticism. It might not always be overt, but the ripple effect causes people to feel undermined, isolated, or on edge, all because of one person's actions. Imagine a coworker who constantly criticizes your work, spreads gossip, or makes passive-aggressive remarks, either towards colleagues or leadership. When it's addressed, they dismiss, blame, and turn themselves into the victim. This behavior creates unhealthy dynamics that can lead to stress, anxiety, and even physical symptoms like headaches or stomach issues. Such behavior can turn "I love my job" into "get me out of here." 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
15: Good morning. I'm Tim Durkin. Staff meteorologist Kevin Williams calling for a sun cloud mix today, the high 25. 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
15: A tractor trailer carrying hay caught fire Tuesday afternoon. Snarling traffic on the 401 around the Colburn to Coburg area. Today's Northumberland reporting, Coburg and Hamilton Township firefighters responding to the blaze in the eastbound lanes near Grafton around 1:45 p.m. Crews worked continuously for several hours to extinguish the blaze. All eastbound lanes had to be closed, causing traffic to back up more than 10 clicks. The highway fully reopened around 9 p.m., the cause of the fire under investigation. Former Quinte Region lawyer Gregory Castellano will spend another 18 months in prison after pleading guilty last month to sexual assault and other charges. Here's John Spitters.
18: Castellano pleaded guilty to two counts of sexual assault involving two women who were drugged prior to the sexual activity. One count of distributing an intimate image without consent involving another woman, one count of failing to appear in court. Police originally arrested Castellano in the summer of 2024. He had his license suspended by the Law Society of Ontario last year. John Spitters, Quinte News.
15: Bay of Quinte MP Chris Millett is striking a different tone when it comes to Canada's high-speed rail project. Here's reporter Alana Cameron.
19: Despite declaring back in February that he could not support the multi-billion-dollar Alto project, Millett stood alongside the Federal Transport Minister on Tuesday to highlight a potential stop in Kingston. The local MP claims a proposed southern route could help solve area environmental concerns. Millett insists he's always supported high-speed rail. However, the shift comes as rural residents and farmers continue to push back against the project. Alana Cameron, Quinty News.
15: The Hastings Prince Edward Ontario Health Team has announced they hit a major milestone for connecting patients to primary care doctors. Alan Michael Steele has the story.
20: The Healthcare Connect waitlist for residents registered before January 1st, 2025 has been reduced from just over 11,000 unattached patients to zero. After a comprehensive evaluation of the list to review and update who was still on it, there was determined to be just 5,147 residents who still needed a family doctor. All of those patients have now been connected to primary care with either family doctors or nurse practitioners. Now there's about 3,226 unattached patients remaining on Healthcare Connect's waitlist who have registered after January 1st, 2025. Anyone who does not have primary care or is traveling outside the region for primary care is encouraged to register with Healthcare Connect. For Quinty News, I'm Alan Michael Steele.
15: The province has announced the completion of construction for the new long-term care home in Tyendinega. The new home will support 128 residents in the community, and it's located in Deseronto. Speaking with Quinty News, Ontario's Minister of Long-Term Care, Natalia Kusindova-Bashta, says the home will offer culturally appropriate services to Mohawk elders.
21: I am very sure that they will be honoring the practices, the Indigenous way of knowing, the closeness to land, the teachings of grandfathers, and the integration of oral tradition and intergenerational wisdom. So this home is special from that perspective.
15: The home expected to welcome the residents later this summer. Doctors are wanted. That was the message given to Quinty Health's Board of Directors yesterday. While staffing for most medical staff at local hospitals is at full complement, the number of doctors continues to fall short. Chief of Staff Dr. Colin McPherson said they're planning to meet future demand.
22: But there too, I think we've evolved and we're doing a better job. We have really worked on our onboarding processes and our recruitment processes.
15: The addition of nurse practitioners and physician assistants to the medical staff has been a big help in dealing with the patient load. As always, the demand for medical care in hospitals on the rise. The Board of Directors' annual report released yesterday, and in the last 12 months, a total of 13,700-plus patients were admitted to the four hospitals under Quinty Health. It showed emergency department visits up by 13% over the past 5 years and a 33% increase in inpatient stays in the same period. There's been a 16% increase in people 75 and older being admitted to hospital since 2019-2020. Additional funding approved for the Wellington Water and Wastewater Projects. Council signed off yesterday after reviewing a report on the challenges facing the project. Drilling equipment has been damaged by buried steel rails and drilling progress further slowed by poor rock condition. Higher than expected groundwater also had to be removed, causing delays and additional costs. Council ultimately voted to approve $5 million for the Wellington Trunk Main and Sanitary Pumping Station. More can be found at quintynews.com. Prince Edward County Council has voted to increase pay in the coming year for those around the horseshoe. Last night, councillors revisited a deferred motion to increase compensation for council. Councillor Chris Brainy, against increasing pay, saying they couldn't make this decision right before the upcoming ballot question to review the size of council.
23: I just find that this is all premature because I want to wait for the outcome of the ballot question. I want to hear what residents have to say. If we do this now, we could very well be in a scenario where we're doing it again in a year and a half. It doesn't make sense to me.
15: Ultimately, council voted to approve a pay increase to match the average of single-tier municipalities. The bridge which links Front Street with Moira Street is almost a half century old and is getting some repairs. Its last upgrade was done 34 years ago. On Monday, Belleville staff recommended to council an extra $425,000 was needed for the project, and council approved it. It recommended that they accept the low bid from Niagara Region Urban Link Civil of $4.5 million. The extra money would come from the federal government's Canada Community Building Fund. The head of the UN's nuclear agency has signaled that Iranian nuclear enrichment sites would be visited by his inspectors.
0: International Atomic Energy Agency head Rafael Mariano Grossi says that the visits to nuclear enrichment sites are a key component in the interim deal between the US and Iran to reach an end to the war. Grossi made the comments at a press conference at the tsunami-hit Fukushima nuclear power plant, adding, "Whether this happens the day after tomorrow or in 1 week or 10 days, it's important but not essential. This is going to happen." On Tuesday, Iran and the US disputed whether or not bombed enrichment sites would be inspected. Experts say that's key to the deal, which calls for Iran's stockpile of uranium to be downblended from highly enriched levels. I'm Charles de Ledesma.
15: Ottawa expected to announce today it will begin the process of designating two key Arctic infrastructure projects as being in the national interest.
1: The projects are the first Ottawa has signaled it will elevate to become projects of national interest under the Building Canada Act, which allows the government to fast-track approvals and allow them to skirt some environmental laws. The two projects are the Grays Bay Road and Port Project in Nunavut and the Mackenzie Valley Highway Project in the Northwest Territories that are to be announced at a news conference in Yellowknife. The Grays Bay Project would see a 230-kilometer all-season road built through the Northwest Territories and Nunavut, unlocking mining opportunities for critical minerals in the north. The Mackenzie Valley Highway Project would see an all-season road from Yellowknife to Inuvik, cutting down travel times and passing through communities currently accessible only by air, winter roads, or barges. David Augustine, The Canadian Press.
15: Get the latest news anytime at quinnynews.com. 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I'm Tim Durkin in the Quinny News Center. Sports, weather, and traffic coming up.
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24: CJBQ Radar Weather.
25: Here's our forecast for the Quinte area. Beautiful day today with plenty of sunshine, gentle breezes, and low humidity. The high 25. A beautiful evening. Clouds increase overnight tonight. The low 15. For tomorrow, mostly cloudy with showers arriving. There could be a thunderstorm tomorrow. The high 22. And Friday, mostly cloudy with a shower. The high 24. Weekend looks generally nice. From the CJBQ Radar Weather Center, I'm meteorologist Kevin Williams.
26: Right now, it's 17 degrees at 800 CJBQ.
24: Quinty's on-time traffic.
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27: Construction-related delays are building on Highway 62 from Springbrook Road to Preston. Also, I'm seeing them in Belleville through Frankford Road. Other than that, we're doing well with Highway 37. The 401 looks good in both directions. Highway 49 is also issue-free. It's a clear drive on Belleville and Trenton streets. Looking for a little excitement? Rock the Ottawa River with Wilderness Tours. All the excitement you can handle from mile to mile. Ages 5 and up, wildernesstours.com. And that's the latest traffic. I'm Antonia Altabonte.
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15: Canada taking on Switzerland today at the World Cup in Vancouver, where a tie or better will secure Canada first place in Group B and extend its home field advantage.
5: The two sides are tied heading into the group stage finale, but Canada holds the edge on goal differential and so could claim Group B with a win or draw and earn a round of 32 game back at BC Place on July 2nd against a third-place team from another group. Canada coach Jesse Marsh says captain Alphonso Davies is expected to play since injuring his hamstring in early May, but will likely start from the bench and sub in. Fans plan to wave thousands of number eights in their march to the match to honor midfielder Ismail Kone, who suffered a broken leg in Canada's win over Qatar last week. Karen Rebo, the Canadian Press.
15: The NBA draft was held last night. Here's Danny New.
6: History was made last night with the 21st pick.
7: The Detroit Pistons select Kareem Lopez.
6: As Kareem Lopez became the first Mexican-born player to ever be drafted in the first round.
8: This is super special, honestly.
9: An impact on young people, and I think showing them that someone can be in the same place as them.
8: I'm blessed. I have no words.
6: He wore a jacket lined with Mexican flags and needed a moment to collect himself after breaking new ground for his country.
15: The Toronto Raptors took Santa Clara forward Allen Graves. The NHL exploring expansion to Texas with Houston and Austin among the markets under consideration. The Edmonton Oilers have hired Mike Babcock as head coach, marking his return to the NHL after more than 6 years. Moves in the NHL yesterday, including the Ottawa Senators sending their 9th overall pick to San Jose. That was part of the trade for Brady Tkachuk. In return, William Eklund coming to the nation's capital. Simone Nemec going to Calgary. Jordan Kyrou going from St. Louis to Washington. The Buffalo Sabres send Bowen Byram to the Chicago Blackhawks. The Toronto Blue Jays fell 9-7 to the Houston Astros last night. They meet again tonight. 7:07 is first pitch. We spoke to the head coach of the Belleville Senators, Andrew Campbell, just hours after it was announced his interim label would be removed. Campbell says he's looking forward to the challenge.
10: You know, it's a tremendous opportunity. Very excited about, and we forge forward here and get into development camp next week throughout the summer to get ready for camp in September and get to work with the returning staff and some new staff coming in. So just really excited to get going and get to work.
15: Meantime, former coach David Bell has been named as the head coach for the Regina Pats of the Western Hockey League. Two members of the Quinny Judo Club secured podium finishes at the Peterborough Hatashida Open Saturday. Roya Shafai, a pair of medals, and in the 90-kilo division, Scott Morgan, a silver. The Belleville Sports Hall of Fame named its high school athletes of the year for the past season, both from Bayside Secondary, Jesse Prevost and Josh Thomas. And that's sports.
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26: Where it is 8:16, it's a Wednesday hump day, and it's all downhill to the weekend. 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

0: 21, Brian DeCare, Wednesday morning. Good to have you in. It's Rod Stewart, Maggie May. Soccer action, big day for Canada today at the World Cup, and they're playing in Vancouver. That's Canada hosting Switzerland, and that'll be a 3 o'clock start. And among other games on the roster today, Scotland meeting Brazil. And, of course, the Scottish fans, after drinking Boston Dry the other day, that was actually last Saturday, 50,000 of them have moved on from Boston to Miami ahead of tonight's game against Brazil. And, Miami police cracking down on some of the rowdies. A Scotland supporter here mentions briefly confronted by Miami police after placing a traffic cone on a statue in downtown Miami. He removed the cone after a warning. Scottish fans apparently partying hardy at Miami hotel pools, with some even playing bagpipes in the water. Sun cloud mix and breezy, a high of 25. It is 17 right now. We'll have a detailed look at the forecast a little later on in the hour. Of course, hey, on the weekend, on Saturday, join Carson Arthur for Take It Outside, 8 till 10, here to answer your gardening questions. And after that, hey, why not take in, it's the Town and Country Garden Tour, and it is happening Saturday. It's rain or shine, 10 till 4, and it's a $35 cost there. It's a self-guided visit to 8 gardens in Belleville and area, lunch included, and available for pickup, and that's from 8:30 to 3 at St. Thomas Anglican Church. And as far as tickets go, they are available at Live, Love, and Laugh, Barber's Flowers, Innova Eye Care, and at St. Thomas Church as well, and after 8:30 on the tour day. But for more information, one number to ring up here is 613-970-4143. 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

0: Good morning. It's 8:30. I'm Tim Durkin with your CJBQ News Update. Sun and cloud today, breezy and 25. 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
0: Former Quinney Region lawyer Gregory Castellano will spend another 18 months in prison after pleading guilty last month to sexual assault and other charges. He pled to two counts of sex assault involving two women, one count of distributing an intimate image without consent involving another woman, and one count of failing to appear in court. Police arrested him in the summer of 2024. Castellano had his license suspended by the Law Society of Ontario last year. Bay of Quinte MP Chris Millette has commented on the feds directing Aalto, the corporation responsible for Canada's high-speed rail project, to consider an additional stop in Kingston. Millette says ongoing discussions have clearly highlighted the need to minimize environmental impacts and protect sensitive areas. He says the proposed southern route for Aalto presents a potential pathway to address some of those concerns. In February, Millette said he couldn't support the project at this time in its current form. However, Monday, he joined Transport Minister Stephen McKinnon in Kingston for the media conference about the Limestone City stop. Millette emphasized he supports high-speed rail. The completion of construction for new long-term care in Tiendanega, right near the Mohawk Territory, was celebrated yesterday. The new long-term care home in Deserano will support 128 residents of the community. Ontario's Minister of Long-Term Care, Natalia Kusindova-Bashta, spoke with Quinte News.
2: Today is a celebration, and we're just very excited for the residents to move in. Sometime in July, the first residents will be moving in, and this home will come to life.
0: Approximately 170 jobs are being created. Additional funding has been approved for the Wellington Water and Wastewater projects. Here's our Alan Michael Steele.
3: Council approved the funding during Tuesday's meeting after reviewing a report on the challenges facing the project. Drilling equipment had been damaged by buried steel rails, and drilling progress was further slowed by poor rock conditions. Higher than expected groundwater also had to be removed, causing delays and additional costs. Council ultimately voted to approve $5 million in combined additional funding for the Wellington Trunk Main and Sanitary Pumping Station projects. Much more detail can be found at quintenews.com. For Quinte News, I'm Alan Michael Steele.
0: Health Canada has approved the weight loss drug Zepbound for treating obstructive sleep apnea in adults with obesity. It's the only GLP-1 medication in Canada authorized for the disorder, which causes people to stop breathing temporarily while they're asleep.
4: The approval comes after study results showed patients with obesity taking the drug had fewer breathing interruptions per hour. University Health Network sleep science expert Dr. Mandeep Singh says sleep apnea is often associated with obesity and so can be improved with weight loss. But he adds more studies are needed to see if the GLP-1 drug can help sleep apnea in patients who are not obese. He says the sleep disorder causes daytime sleepiness and can put people at risk of high blood pressure, heart attacks, and strokes. Karen Rebo, The Canadian Press.
0: That's the news. In sports, there's six games at the FIFA World Cup today, including Canada at Switzerland. That takes place at 3 o'clock. Bosnia-Herzegovina taking on Qatar at 3. At 6, two games. Scotland-Brazil, Haiti-Morocco at 9. South Korea battles South Africa, and Mexico squares off with Czechia. Winners yesterday, Colombia, Croatia, Portugal, England, and Ghana were scoreless. The Blue Jays lost last night. They meet the Astros again tonight. The Edmonton Oilers have hired Mike Babcock as head coach. The Ottawa Senators traded their 9th overall pick in the Brady Tkachuk deal to San Jose for William Eklund. And the NBA draft took place last night. The Toronto Raptors made Santa Clara forward Allen Graves their first-round selection. CJBQ radar weather. Sun and cloud today. Breezy, the high 25. Increasing clouds, the low 15 tonight. Tomorrow, cloudy. Chance of showers, risk of a thunderstorm in 22. Friday, mostly cloudy, a chance of showers in 24. A beautiful weekend coming up in the forecast. Right now it's 17. 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
7: As someone who's been married nearly 25 years, I'll tell you, there's a lot of great things about having a spouse. And according to a new study out of the University of Miami Health System, marriage might even be linked to a lower risk of cancer. Why? Well, the researchers said people who are married are less likely to engage in risky behavior. They're more likely to get a nudge to go to regular preventive medicine appointments and screenings. And they have a partner to share the load of family obligations, household chores, and finances. No one is saying you should get married in the pursuit of better health. But if you are single, how can you build a strong support system to maybe get some of these same benefits? Do your own research, find out what's important, and then hold members of your squad accountable and let them hold you accountable as well. That can provide a lot of support. I'm Dr. Sanjay Gupta, helping you live a better life.
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0: That's Rascal Flatts and Life is a Highway, CJBQ 846. Brian DeCare, welcome to a Wednesday morning. Hey, take in a little theater down in the county this summer and kick off the summer with the County Stage Company and Monks. It's an interactive clown show and it's on July 2nd through the 4th, 8 o'clock performance time each night at the Red Barn at the Eddy. And Monks. Well, in Monks, when the abbot journeys into town to sell leftover preserves, the two medieval brothers seize the opportunity to invite a wagon full of strangers to their austere abode. And after that, which, of course, the fun begins. Again, it is Monks, and it is on July 2nd through the 4th, 8 p.m. at the Red Barn at the Eddy. Check it out, countystage.ca, for all the great ticket information. Well, a couple of big major leagues having their drafts this week, and last night it was the NBA, and round number two set to go from Brooklyn, New York. Toronto Raptors holding the 50th overall pick tonight. After selecting Santa Clara forward Allen Graves at number 19 in last night's first round, overall, the number one went to the Washington Wizards, and they made BYU forward A.J. DiBonsa their first overall selection.
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0: 800 CJBQ with Michael Bublé, and it's a beautiful day. Yes, it is. We'll take a look at your weather coming up in just a moment. We're heading on up to news time, news, weather, and sports, and then the Lauren Brooker Show, and we're going to find out now what is ahead on this midweek Wednesday. Good morning, Lauren.
1: Good morning, Brian. Lots on the show this morning. We're going to speak with the Director of Education and CEO of the Hastings Prince Edward District School Board, Catherine MacGyver, plus the Endless Summer Long Drive Competition is this weekend at Trillium Wood, and we'll speak to two long drivers and Jody Jenkins about that, plus the Butter Report today.
0: That's all ahead. 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Sun cloud mix today and a high of 25, increasing cloud overnight. The low dip to 15 and cloudy with a chance of some shower activity for Thursday, the high 22. It's 17 right now at CJBQ.
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0: Good morning. It's 9 o'clock. I'm Tim Durkin with your CJBQ News Update Sun and Cloud. 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
0: A tractor trailer carrying hay caught fire Tuesday afternoon. Snarling traffic on the 401 around the Colburn to Coburg area. Today's Northumberland reporting, Coburg and Hamilton Township firefighters responding to the blaze in the eastbound lanes near Grafton around 1:45 p.m. Crews worked continuously for several hours to extinguish the blaze. All eastbound lanes had to be closed, causing traffic to back up more than 10 clicks. The highway fully reopened around 9 p.m., the cause of the fire under investigation. Former Quinte Region lawyer Gregory Castellano will spend another 18 months in prison after pleading guilty last month to sexual assault and other charges. Here's John Spitters.
3: Castellano pleaded guilty to two counts of sexual assault involving two women who were drugged prior to the sexual activity. One count of distributing an intimate image without consent involving another woman. One count of failing to appear in court. Police originally arrested Castellano in the summer of 2024. He had his license suspended by the Law Society of Ontario last year. John Spitters, Quinte News.
0: Bay of Quinte MP Chris Millett is striking a different tone when it comes to Canada's high-speed rail project. Here's reporter Alana Cameron.
4: Despite declaring back in February that he could not support the multi-billion dollar Alto project, Millett stood alongside the federal transport minister on Tuesday to highlight a potential stop in Kingston. The local MP claims a proposed southern route could help solve area environmental concerns. Millett insists he's always supported high-speed rail. However, the shift comes as rural residents and farmers continue to push back against the project. Alana Cameron, Quinte News.
0: The Hastings Prince Edward Ontario Health Team has announced they hit a major milestone for connecting patients to primary care doctors. Alan Michael Steele has the story.
5: The Healthcare Connect waitlist for residents registered before January 1st, 2025 has been reduced from just over 11,000 unattached patients to zero. After a comprehensive evaluation of the list to review and update who was still on it, there was determined to be just 5,147 residents who still needed a family doctor. All of those patients have now been connected to primary care with either family doctors or nurse practitioners. Now there's about 3,226 unattached patients remaining on Healthcare Connect's waitlist who have registered after January 1st, 2025. Anyone who does not have primary care or is traveling outside the region for primary care is encouraged to register with Healthcare Connect. For Quinte News, I'm Alan Michael Steele.
0: The province has announced the completion of construction for the new long-term care home in Tyendinaga. The new home will support 128 residents in the community, and it's located in Deseronto. Speaking with Quinte News, Ontario's Minister of Long-Term Care, Natalia Kusindova-Bashta, says the home will offer culturally appropriate services to Mohawk elders.
6: I am very sure that they will be honoring the practices, the Indigenous way of knowing, the closeness to land, the teachings of grandfathers, and the integration of oral tradition and intergenerational wisdom. So this home is special from that perspective.
0: The home expected to welcome the residents later this summer. Doctors are wanted. That was the message given to Quinte Health's Board of Directors yesterday. While staffing for most medical staff at local hospitals is at full complement, the number of doctors continues to fall short. Chief of Staff Dr. Colin McPherson said they're planning to meet future demand.
7: But there too, I think we've evolved and we're doing a better job. We have really worked on our onboarding processes and our recruitment processes.
0: The addition of nurse practitioners and physician assistants to the medical staff has been a big help in dealing with the patient load. As always, the demand for medical care in hospitals on the rise. The Board of Directors' annual report released yesterday, and in the last 12 months, a total of 13,700-plus patients were admitted to the four hospitals under Quinney Health. It showed emergency department visits up by 13% over the past 5 years and a 33% increase in inpatient stays in the same period. There's been a 16% increase in people 75 and older being admitted to hospital since 2019-2020. In sports, there's six games at the FIFA World Cup today, including Canada at Switzerland. That takes place at 3 o'clock. Bosnia-Herzegovina taking on Qatar at 3. At 6, two games. Scotland-Brazil, Haiti-Morocco at 9. South Korea battles South Africa, and Mexico squares off with Czechia. Winners yesterday, Colombia, Croatia, Portugal, England, and Ghana were scoreless. The Blue Jays lost last night. They meet the Astros again tonight. The Edmonton Oilers have hired Mike Babcock as head coach. The Ottawa Senators traded their 9th overall pick in the Brady Tkachuk deal to San Jose for William Eklund. And the NBA draft took place last night. The Toronto Raptors made Santa Clara forward Allen Graves their first-round selection. CJBQ radar weather, sun and cloud today, breezy, the high 25. Increasing clouds, the low 15 tonight. Tomorrow, cloudy, chance of showers, risk of a thunderstorm in 22. Friday, mostly cloudy, a chance of showers in 24. A beautiful weekend coming up in the forecast. Right now, it's 17. 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
10: Good morning, 8 minutes after 9 o'clock. Wednesday morning, today is the 24th day of June 2026. And welcome to Talk Radio for Quinty. A beautiful day, maybe the most perfect day, but nobody is as perfect as our producer, Ted Bradford.
11: I know that. You don't think I know that? I have access to all the files. I wouldn't know that.
10: We got a lot coming up for you today. It's going to be perfect weekend for Long Drive, and the 2026 Endless Summer Long Drive competition is this weekend at Trillium Wood. And we're going to have two long drivers in studio with us, and Jody Jenkins, who is the event organizer. That's kind of cool. The Butter Report for Ackerman's Acres Farm Stand coming up as well in our second hour. But this hour, it's always exciting to have this guest in studio. She is the Director of Education and now CEO of the Hastings Prince Edward District School Board. We say hello to Catherine MacGyver. That's a big deal.
12: Good morning, Lauren.
10: Like, that is like, you're not only just a Director of Education, which seems amazing, but CEO.
12: I'm in a little bit of an identity crisis.
10: Right. Like, what are you?
12: Who am I? What am I? Yeah.
10: Well, this is because of the new legislation that the provincial government put out.
12: They did, and they made it very clear that that's what they wanted directors of education in English language boards called.
10: Right.
12: We've always, in the Education Act, we've always been recognized as the CEO and the Chief Education Officer as well. I think this is just sort of bringing it to the surface.
10: Right. Okay. So it doesn't really matter. It's the same job, right?
12: It's the same job. It is. There are some differences as a result of this legislation, and certainly our Board of Trustees feel that as well.
10: Yeah.
12: And some new things that have just come out that will affect our classrooms and our classroom teachers.
10: Well, I know that as far as trustees, it's not going to affect our board, but like the Toronto District School Board will be able to, like, you limit the amount of trustees now. If you don't have certain qualifications, the directors of education, that job will be split now, right? Or something to that effect.
12: Yeah, and I think those are some of the details we're still waiting for.
10: Right.
12: There's a regulation that is to come out to talk about sort of that experience. How do you become qualified? What does qualified look like?
10: Right.
12: Is it experience? Is it a course?
10: Like, I don't know if you've been the director of ed for 11 years, how you could not be incredibly experienced at that position.
12: Well, and I think the Minister of Education recognized that.
10: Right.
12: And he said, you know, you all will move automatically into the CEO role. But his emphasis really is on making sure that the business side of the organization is well taken care
10: of. Well, I think he's just had enough. I think he came in and saw how, like any huge organization, and education in this province, I would assume, is number two after health, or maybe it's number one after health. They were there flip. It doesn't matter. There's going to be wild things that happen in it that aren't really the fault of anybody except the ones who've decided to do that thing. I mean, the best example is the trip to Italy we've talked about to get artwork for you. Like, you would never do that. I'm sure every educator you know would never go to Italy to purchase stuff, especially when you can do it online, right? Or maybe take a trip into Toronto because it's there, or whatever the case might be. But that's insane, right? And so that's the kind of stuff that sticks with people because, you know, it just doesn't make sense.
12: And it's about decision making,
10: right?
12: Is it a rational decision considering the context? And I would say if you're a school board and you're in deficit and you're looking to balance your budget, you need to remove some of these things and make
10: now,
12: better decisions about optional dollars.
10: If there was a school trip to Italy and you were happening to go along with it and you paid your own way, and while you were there, you made a side trip to pick something up for this, nobody would have a problem with that because you were going anyway, right? You were going with a school trip. And I think travel is the most important thing in the world. So nobody would argue. Like, that kind of thing would make sense. Hey, while we were in Rome, we visited an art gallery that was selling art for our school, and some of the students helped make the decision, and we learned about it, and that seems like a good thing.
12: Part of the experience.
10: Right.
12: But that's student-led and student-focused.
10: Right.
12: Too, right? So,
10: like, it doesn't take a lot, in my mind, to think that almost everything that you do in your job, you think of the student first.
12: We do student-centered decision-making.
10: Right.
12: I would also say, and I want to clarify for the listening audience, we don't have, like, money in education is tight.
10: Right.
12: We know what our community's priorities are as far as where they want us to spend the money. And so, you know, if there are extra dollars, we're not buying artwork.
10: No. Have the kids make art.
12: Yeah, we're funneling more money into special education supports. We are hiring more teachers. We are making sure that we have adequate custodial staffing, things like
10: all
12: that.
10: All the things that the kids. Taxpayer would expect that you would do with any extra penny.
12: Absolutely.
10: Right. And so that brings me to here we are, the end of the year. There is a shortfall when it comes to this Board of Education, and I think most of it has to do with transportation, right?
12: No, I would say there's two pressures on the board right now. Number one is special education. So we outspend in special education based on the funding that we receive. We balanced our budget. Well, I'm going to say this is my fourth year of running a balanced budget in the board. That was really important work that we did, is to try and match how are we funded to what do we spend. And the two areas that we overspend, special education by far the most, and then transportation.
10: When it comes to the budget, like policing is salaries, is that
12: 80%?
10: Yeah,
12: 80% of the money.
10: And it's a union thing. You have collective agreements. You can't change that.
12: Yeah, and it makes good sense, right? Like, right. We need teachers in classroom. We need EAs. We need support staff. Mm-hmm. We need custodial staff, maintenance staff. So it makes sense that 80% of the funds go towards staffing.
10: Out of $1,000, $800 goes to staffing, which leaves $200. See, that's pretty good, right?
12: That's good math. We've been working on it.
10: But that does not seem like a lot of money for everything else that has to go into running the Hastings Prince Edward District School Board.
12: Yeah, when you say it like that, I'm like, oh, yeah, there you go. But then if you think about it, you know, of that 800, how much is spent on electricity, on fuel for boilers, those kinds of things? Like, there's other fixed costs.
10: Right. Well, exactly. Which comes out of that. Does the salary of the administration come out of that as well?
12: So there is a very clear board administration fund. So anybody who works at our central offices in HR, finance, myself, our superintendents that work solely on the corporate side, there is a defined amount of money that can be spent there. And we actually spend well under it.
10: Oh, that's cool.
12: So I believe...
10: And I'm not questioning how much anybody makes. I'm just wondering how the money's spent.
12: Yeah, no, and I think they're really good questions because I feel like these are where misinformation and misconceptions come
10: out. I don't think anybody understands, you know, in my brain, it costs an enormous amount of money to operate this thing. And not for a second do I ever hear, and listen, I'm the guy that talks about it, Catherine, I never really hear stories of mismanagement in this board or things like that. And, you know, so I don't think that's the issue. I just think it's a funding issue, how much money comes in versus how much you need. And it's also, the money you get is based on how many kids, right? Like, if you have 1 million kids, you get a certain amount of money. If you have 3,000 kids, you have a certain amount of money.
12: All enrollment driven.
10: Right.
12: Yeah.
10: And it's down for next year.
12: Yeah, we're projecting. We were asked by the ministry to be very conservative in the way that we projected how many students. So we did do that. We never want to spend money and then hope that it arrives. That's not a good, you know, hope is not a strategy, my team always says.
10: Right.
12: So, you know, we were really judicious in how many students will we have? How many can we count on? We know that more will arrive in September. And I think this is where the frustration from the community and from parents is when more students come and we've been really conservative, sometimes that rolls us over into having to reorganize classrooms and things like that. It's been a matter of how education has run business for the past 10 to 12 years.
10: So how do you not, like, how do you just, I mean, if a kid's in grade 8, probably going to grade 9, right?
12: Yeah, those are the easy numbers.
10: Right.
12: For the most part.
10: Is it the ones who are coming into kindergarten? Is that the new, is that like
12: so how? So kindergarten, JKSK, I have to say our schools did an amazing job of getting the community out to have their students register early. I mean, we start this in February. And so as a mom of a four-year-old or a three-year-old at home, you're not thinking in February, oh, I better get, you know, registered for school for September.
10: Unless you're so sick of having the kids at home, you're like, hello, when can I send my kid to school? Right.
12: When now? So, I mean, working with daycares, working with families, working with, you know, parents who have siblings, you know, there's a younger child, trying to get those parents connected with a school, let us know that they plan on sending their child, and then we can staff for them.
10: And let's talk a little bit about that. Kids start school at how old?
12: Well, some of them are three.
10: Three?
12: That they don't turn four until into December sometimes.
10: Now, I'm a believer that education starts the day the kid's born, right? Like, as soon as the kid's born, you're talking to it and trying to, you know, and then they, I mean, they're really sponges. And a three-year-old can definitely learn how to do things and start learning. And it's amazing. The earlier, the better, I think.
12: The earlier, the better. It's about the social part.
10: Of course.
12: Right? Yeah. Being in amongst another group of students and sharing and understanding routines and all of that social emotional learning that kids pick up by being around other kids.
10: Parents are going to get mad at me, but kids and puppies are the same thing. Like, there's a very big similarity. When you have a puppy, you want to socialize it. You want to quote unquote train it. You don't train a kid, but you want to train it to do the things you want it to do, to learn. And puppies and dogs live by routine. And we know that kids are the same. If a kid has a strong routine, good socialization, feels comfortable and safe where they go, they're going to flourish.
12: Absolutely.
10: Yeah.
12: Yep.
10: So see?
12: Yeah. I mean,
10: and little kids and puppies are cute too.
12: Having had a puppy recently, I find puppies might be a little bit more difficult, but.
10: Well, I've had both as well. I don't know. It depends on the day. Kids can go in the bathroom. The puppy you have to take outside in the winter, which is really annoying.
12: Yeah. Yeah. Good point.
10: What about things like that? You know, we've always talked, and we have some things we're going to talk about this hour for sure, but school can't just be the 3 R's, even though that's what everybody yells at, right? But, you know, teaching kids about, you know, some classrooms have little pets in it, or they used to, I'm not sure if they still do, right? Like a pet gerbil or whatever. And sometimes they, I'm sure, like, you know, the police bring back the dog to do a thing at the school. And so fun things like that. You're always looking to enhance education, aren't you?
12: Yeah. Connect with community.
10: Right.
12: Either bring the students out or the community in is really important. We've heard that really clearly from our students that they want that. I was just in a kindy classroom. They had baby chicks. So they were hatching baby chicks and moving them. And so the learning and the empathy that comes from kids being a part of that and seeing that life cycle in action, it's pretty incredible.
10: Yeah, no, I think that's so cool too. The more experiences you have, the more rounded you are and the understanding of the world out there, right?
12: And we have some special programs. So certainly our students get out to the Frink Center is really a part of getting kids outdoors. But we also have partnered with the Humane Society for Rescue Readers. And so this was an idea that came out of Rotary Belleville, but in partnership with Humane Society, ourselves and our Learning Foundation got involved. So we have students that go to the Humane Society. They do, they read to animals at the Humane Society. So they're practicing their reading skills. They're writing cards to get these animals adopted. Right. But it's really about the empathy. It's about understanding what a Humane Society does, having, mm-hmm. you know, empathy for the animals that are there.
10: I think that's so cool. The other thing I guess that's different now than when we were kids is that it costs a lot to do these field trips, right? Like there are fees to be in sports and things like this. And I know there's different organizations to help families who can't, you know, pay for those things. But the average family, if you're going to the Frink Center, that costs money. Like when we were kids, I don't remember paying to go on a school trip or any of that kind of stuff, unless it was something major. But there are costs to the extracurriculars now.
12: There are costs, and a lot of them come down to transportation costs and activity costs. The partnership, so the Humane Society example that I gave you, it is through the Rotary Clubs of Belleville and Quinte and also the Learning Foundation. So they offset the transportation costs to get students to and from. So very low cost activity, sporting events. And we know that those are important activities for students. Students get so much out of being a part of a team.
10: Right.
12: Right? Beyond just the physical.
10: Oh, yeah. It's huge learning. It's winning and losing. It's all the things that go with it.
12: Sense of belonging, right. Following direction, you know, competition. Competition isn't a bad thing.
10: No. It's good to lose. You have to learn how to lose.
12: You do, with grace.
10: Right.
12: With grace.
10: Yeah.
12: But it's costly. It's very costly between refs and space and transportation. So, and those costs are borne totally by families. We don't receive funding for any of those extra activities. Mm. And I think that's a point of frustration.
10: What about things, you know, we always talk sports. What about music and drama? Mm-hmm. Because, you know, as much as we are, I love talking sports and the World Cup is on now and it's the focus. Half the world doesn't care about sports. A lot of people are, you know, they know it exists or they hop on the bandwagon, but their real love is drama or their real love is music or their real love is like art or whatever. The mm-hmm. arts have to be so important. So those are things like who buys new saxophones, right? Well, all that kind of stuff. Going and going to a music competition is just as important as going to an OFSA competition.
12: It is, and just as costly.
10: Yeah.
12: We have students who attend Skills Ontario. We've talked about the trades and things like that. We have students that compete in spelling bees as an extracurricular.
10: Hugely important.
12: That's a huge activity. Music, we had a band fest where bands came from across the system and were able to compete and get adjudicated. Mm-hmm. So all of those activities go on, and they're all part of those that extracurricular idea of having students involved in more than just sitting in a classroom.
10: And as the director of education, CEO, you have to make sure that exists, right? I mean, if those things start to disappear, that's a failure.
12: That is a failure. Yeah. I think it's, you know, I think our school administrators do a really good job of trying to find balance and making sure that there's a variety of activities for students to be involved in.
10: Because not every kid wants to play sports.
12: Not every kid wants to play, or nor should they.
10: Of course.
12: Right?
10: Yeah.
12: And I would say probably, you know, for a while we wanted to talk about STEAM instead of STEM and really infuse the arts in that. I don't think we've been talking about the arts as much as we probably should be.
10: Yeah, I remember having Mark Rashad in here from the Empire Theater, and he's like, come on. I know I love hockey too, right? And I'm paraphrasing for him. But what about the kid that wants to play, you know, guitar, and the kids who want to learn how to play the flute, and they may not go on to be musicians, but that's a whole other part of life that is so important to society.
12: Yeah, it needs to be recognized as a skill that students have. Certainly, we've had like the art gallery. The Parent Art Gallery has exhibited students' work and had open houses to celebrate the arts.
10: Right,
12: but yeah, it rings differently, doesn't it?
10: Yeah. And I was terrible at art. It wasn't my thing, but I remember while doing art in art class, talking about Motley Crue's new record, because that was my thing. I loved music, right? And all that kind of stuff. And but now as an older person, I love going to art galleries. I don't know much about it, but just trying to enjoy it. And so, yeah, all that stuff's important. I'll go to an art gallery as much as I'll go. Well, no, I'll go to a Jays game more. But you know what I'm saying. It makes a well-rounded person. And so I'm so glad that all that kind of stuff exists in the school board.
12: Well, and it's funny. I was just talking to a teacher who is a music teacher and travels around and teaches music. And I thought back to we had a conversation about Mr. Taylor was my music teacher,
10: right.
12: And we reminisced about the songs that we learned from Mr. Taylor, and we sang and so on and so forth. And so we need to make sure that that still exists.
10: For me, it was Mr. Gable, and my trips weren't to sports fields because I'm clearly not an athlete. We did exchanges like to Nova Scotia and all over the place and met all these people with our band and the songs that we played, like Owner of a Lonely Heart by Yes in the school band and all these crazy songs that he had us do because he knew we were into it. I mean, it was just such a wonderful part of my growing up. I loved it.
12: And I had the opportunity this spring to go up to Madoc. And so the band out of Central Hastings was playing in the park there.
10: Oh, yeah.
12: And students and classes were coming in. It was a beautiful sunny day. And it's music that brings us together. They did such a fantastic job.
10: Yesterday on the show, we talked sports and we talked about Clive Davis at the same time, right? Like, life is all of that. And it's, as I said, it's so good that the school board is involved and make sure kids have an opportunity to walk into a music room and pick up an instrument and give it a try. You never know.
12: And ultimately, it's about finding what moves them.
10: Right.
12: Right? What moves you as a student, and how do we help to nurture that?
10: Well, let's talk. There's a whole bunch of things I know you want to talk about. We'll get to it next. But we got to take a break. There you go. Here's a little Yes from their album. What was it? 0891246, some number album. It's their biggest hit ever. It's Owner of a Lonely Heart with you. 930, 800 CJBQ.
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1: The incredible thing about education is that there are moments in it that you remember forever, and there's teachers that you remember forever, and they change your life. And I would suggest everybody who goes through school has one or two of those. And then there's teachers you never remember, but you've gotten through class, and you find out who you are in school, right? You find out what you're good at. You find out what you're not so good at. And then when you're years out of school, you go, God, I wish I put a little more effort into that, because maybe I would have done this or that. But it's such a wonderful place, and tomorrow is the last day of school. And so tomorrow, I understand at the board there are bottles of county sparkling wine that are chilling right now and ice. Is that true, Catherine?
2: Oh, I wish that it were. Maybe at home in the evening, but not at work.
1: But really, as we come to the end of the school year, it's another successful year, right? I mean, you got thousands and thousands of kids through the worst winter in decades, through all the stuff, through the flu season, through everything. And most of them are moving on, and they've gotten some education. And that's what's good.
2: Yeah, yeah. And we hope that everybody looks different in June than how they entered in September, right?
1: Right.
2: That's part of evolution and growth. Really proud of the system and the work of our teachers. I'm really proud of our students, and we get to celebrate them tonight and tomorrow night. Our grade 12 graduations are happening, and had an opportunity to talk to a couple of parents who are looking forward to that, but also, you know, remarking about what a big change it is when you graduate from high school.
1: It goes by so fast, right?
2: Like, it does.
1: That day you drop your kid off for the first day of school ever, and next thing you know, they are deciding what to do with the rest of their lives.
2: Yeah. Yeah, it's remarkable, and we're so grateful that we get a chance to help guide students and families along the way. So,
1: One of the things, of course, that we always have to talk about is that not everybody has the same ability, I guess, to pay for things. Mm-hmm. There's some kids who go to school hungry, right? And there's some wonderful programs to help kids, fill their bellies during the school day, because that is the fuel that kids need to learn.
2: Mm-hmm. Food for Learning.
1: Right.
2: Right? I mean, it's the name of the program that runs in our area. They do an amazing job of making sure that schools have food, have volunteers to support it. I think what people don't know about that, Lauren, is that all of that in the schools is volunteer work.
1: Yeah.
2: It is the volunteers. And sometimes those volunteers are staff members that are doing it before or after their job. But yeah, hundreds of volunteers that make sure kids are fed every day.
1: What a great way, if you have a few hours and you're retired, to help out in the community.
2: Absolutely.
1: Yeah.
2: Call a Learning Foundation if you're interested.
1: Like, well, I know the Learning school. Foundation is involved in that, but also, the everybody, I forget what it's called, the speaker thing. We just had them.
2: In. Have you heard?
1: Have you heard?
2: Have you heard?
1: Cool thing.
2: Campaign, yeah.
1: Yes. They just made $500,000.
2: Yes, yes. Raise those funds to make sure that students can hear in the classroom. Hearing's so important.
1: Yeah. It's just the technology is incredible since, you know, I was in school with the blackboard, and the fact that the idea that every kid has a chance to hear every word clearly by everybody in the class, and we don't think about it, but it's happening.
2: It makes me think, though, when I was in school, in a classroom, about, you know, the student in my class in elementary school, his name was Martin. Martin got in trouble a lot in mm-hmm. the classroom, and had to move his desk up to the front of the classroom by the teacher's desk. But you think, wow, like, what if part of that was he couldn't hear what was going on?
1: What if he just wasn't engaged because he couldn't hear it?
2: Yeah, yeah.
1: You know, what if 50 kids now become engaged and one of those kids goes on to be the best heart doctor that ever existed?
2: It's crazy.
1: It's all about potential.
2: It is. And making sure that we take every opportunity to support students along the way.
1: Yeah. Yeah. I think it's so cool. Okay. Tell us about Words Matter.
2: Sure. Words Matter. It's interesting talking to students and families about how students speak to one another. We've had some significant incidences where, you know, racist, discriminatory language have been used in our schools.
1: So, but I want to interrupt you for a second. Sorry. The rise of racism in this country is noticeable, especially anti-Semitism, anti-Islamic behavior. Does that spread into the schools?
2: Oh, absolutely. Absolutely.
1: That's distressing.
2: Our schools are, you know, a reflection of our community.
1: Right.
2: And so to say that there is no racism or this doesn't happen in our schools is absurd. It's happening in our communities. Of course, it's happening in our schools. What Words Matter does is equips people, students, teachers, volunteers, administrators, with the language and the steps to take to address it head on.
1: We had a discussion about this program on the show, and I thought it was just wonderful. Because, yes, if you have, I mean, you saying sticks and stones won't break my bones is not going to be helpful. But to actually, for students, you know, in numbers, to say this behavior is unacceptable, right? It's obviously the teachers are going to say it's unacceptable. You know, the principal is going to say it's unacceptable, right? But when the students say this is unacceptable, that's when it makes a difference.
2: There's the power.
1: Right.
2: Right? Absolutely. Absolutely. And I think we had a responsibility to help students to understand, how do I address this in a healthy way? Right.
1: Mm-hmm.
2: You know, certainly, you know, we don't support violence or anything like that. So this is a healthy way to address it, to stop it, to interfere, but also to help to educate the person who may have used the language to say, you know, not only is this not cool, here's why. Right. Here's why it's inappropriate to use that terminology. Here's why it's inappropriate to speak to someone in that way.
1: There also has to be consequences to those actions, right?
2: Absolutely. Absolutely. And there are up to and including expulsion. Certainly we've had a couple of incidents that have led to that. But ultimately it's really about making sure that our school communities understand the Words Matter campaign. We are thrilled with the way they've engaged, the way students have engaged.
1: Why is it taken to 2026 to come up with something that's so obvious?
2: I think we were doing the work, just not in such a prescribed and easy to follow way.
1: Hmm.
2: So right. I would say maybe that's why. I have to kudos to the team that made contact. We're partnered with Harmony Movement, which is an amazing organization, all about harmony.
1: Mm-hmm.
2: and we are the first board to go board-wide, system-wide with Words Matter, making this important in every single one of our schools.
1: Acceptance is a big thing, right? And
2: belonging.
1: Yeah, but it's so changed. I mean, you have clearly in the school boards, as kids grow older, obviously, in high school, you have openly gay kids. You have, this would never have happened 30 years ago, right? And so a lot of these kids are so more advanced in openness and welcoming and all those kind of things than their parents might be. They're growing up saying, who cares?
2: Yeah.
1: Right?
2: And I think that's why you saw the students sort of take this up and carry it.
1: Yeah.
2: The most exciting thing about this is when we've been out in our communities talking with community partners, and we've talked about, you know, we need to address this, they're saying, so do we.
1: Mm-hmm.
2: And they want to get on board with us, and they want to work collaboratively. So we're looking forward to bringing, having some working groups together. And so, you know, everyone from Loyalist College to our

0: analogy, but, you know, growing up, it was the golden rule. You know,
1: treat others how you'd want to be treated yourself.
0: How you want to be treated yourself.
1: Right.
0: Right. And so this whole idea of kindness, this whole idea of us being able to be good contributing members to a community, whether it's a classroom, a whole school, or our greater community, that's really important.
1: I think a lot of that has been happening through the volunteer hours that students have to do. Do they still have to do that? Is that still a thing?
0: It is still a thing. I don't know if it has the gravitas that it really should, right?
1: Yeah,
0: when
1: I think
0: you think
1: it's
0: about
1: such
0: volunteering.
1: Right. I think it's such a great opportunity for students to do something and I mean, get a credit as well, right? Do they not get a credit?
0: They don't
1: for it
0: get or a credit, but they count the hours.
1: Right.
0: And they need a minimum of 40 hours to graduate. So there is a need and a tracking.
1: Like it's 40
0: it.
1: Hours over 4 years, right?
0: 40 hours over 4 years. You can actually start after grade eight. After you're finished grade eight, you can start
1: right.
0: that summer.
1: Right.
0: I think it's more in, when we talk about citizenship, it's about how are we giving back to our community? You know, we talk to some of our service organizations and they talk about, you know, the lack of people who are coming forward to be a part of a service organization. And we
1: need these
0: organizations.
1: We just had that last week, yeah.
0: Right? And it also has to do with democracy, mm-hmm. right? As a citizen, as a good citizen of a community, you should be partaking in the democratic process.
1: They used to teach civics in school. Do they still do that? I mean, do you think kids know who the mayor of Belleville is and who the prime minister and premier is and what's yeah. going on in, you know, in the Ukraine and Russia and in the Middle East? Do they know it?
0: Well, I think between social studies, geography and history, and then there is this grade 10 civics course. In grade 10, a half credit that all students have to take. So there is teaching. I think there's a difference between teaching and really understanding and gravitating this. So I think there's more opportunity for us to infuse this across grades.
1: Do you think it would be cool? You know how you have your, do they still have homerooms?
0: They do.
1: Wouldn't it be cool to have an extra 5 minutes to say, hey, this is what's going on in the world today?
0: Current events,
1: yeah.
0: right? And I think it does happen in classrooms right. where they talk about.
1: But wouldn't it be cool
0: happening?
1: If the teacher said, okay, we got 5 minutes. John, what do you think's going on in the world today? What's the big news stories? Mm-hmm. What's happening in our community? And they have a 5 minute chat and say, all right, go on and do your thing.
0: Yeah.
1: That would be cool.
0: And it's easy to infuse it too, right? Because if you're doing, if you're in language, learning English,
1: right.
0: Why can't you read about a current event and write your opinion on it?
1: Right. Or if you're interested in Taylor Swift, you could write about their wedding,
0: absolutely.
1: Which may or may not be happening. We need to take a break. When we come back, lots of things that happen within the school board that you may not know about. And of course, it's your opportunity now to sign up to be actually part of this. We can talk to Catherine about what do trustees actually do, and now's your opportunity. If you want to lead the school board, you can run.
0: Absolutely.
1: Yeah, that's democracy at its best. We'll take a break.
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3: Nick Nolte was in that movie, right? Well, he turned out pretty good. He looks good now. The idea, of course, is education is to educate, create a well-rounded individual who has some sense of an idea of what they might want to do and contribute to society in the future. And if you're sitting there thinking, yeah, I don't like the way the school board's going or the way school's going or whatever the case might be, I have some good ideas. Well, Catherine, now is the time, because why not run to be a trustee in our, you can be a trustee in our Catholic school board. You can be a trustee in our French board. You can be a trustee in public school board. And you can put your name in and campaign. And then what happens if you actually win? Like, there's one thing to win, but then what do you have to do? What is the role of a trustee?
4: Yeah. So, the biggest thing that happens with the trustees are they're elected under the Municipal Act.
3: Right.
4: But their job is described in the Education Act. And I think that's where some people, you know, might have their wires crossed as far as what's the job of the trustee. So it's really imperative that people have a look in the Education Act. It's section 169.1, know it off by heart. And it talks about, here's what the trustees are responsible for. So promoting positive discipline, responsible for overseeing and creating a multi-year strategic plan that sets the direction for the school board. Mm-hmm. They're responsible for hiring the CEO and evaluating the CEO. They are responsible for supporting human rights and promoting human rights in education. And it really is that governance oversight. And then they're responsible for either adopting or rejecting a budget.
3: Right. Yeah. This year, there has been some controversy in the board. We had Ernie Parsons, who is running again on the show. Ernie, of course, former MPP, and I love Ernie. I love people who want to come in and talk and say whatever they want. But there has been some issues, and that's what happens with democracy, right? Things don't always run smoothly. A lot of it is over busing. And this, I'm not sure if this is the question you're getting on. And I'm going to let you end on a positive note, but we got to talk about it. Like, why the heck did all the three boards get together and say, no, we want local bus company? And why do it seems like you've just pushed this over to the tri board and said, that's their job. Busing is not our job.
4: Yeah. And I think there's a difference between what people want and what they can do under legislation. So I want to make that clear.
3: Right.
4: Do people want local providers? Absolutely. You know, people may want that. We have a responsibility, both the school board and tri board, to follow the broader Public Sector Procurement Act. And unfortunately, that's really thick, dense legislation, but it really lays out how things are selected. I'll give you an example. Our minister, through Supply Ontario, has just selected a company to provide curriculum resources to every classroom across the province. And that was done not because of, you know, here's who we want, right? He didn't get to say, I want this company.
3: Right.
4: He had to go through the legislative process through Supply Ontario. It had to be arm's length from him so that it was impartial. It wasn't about feelings. It wasn't about preferences. It was, here's the criteria. Who meets it? Who gets the contract?
3: Right.
4: Right?
3: So at the end of the day, what you're saying is, and I agree with that, there should be, you know, rules in place. We don't want corruption or any of that. But if anybody doesn't like the way this all went down, this is an opportunity to run for office, talk to MPs. It's us as a society that can change the way things happen.
4: Could be. I think Triboard is an incorporated company.
3: Right.
4: So I think certainly starting the conversation about wanting to change the way that a company is incorporated or provides service, that could be a conversation. Yeah, I'm going to go on record by saying I don't have any issue. And we put out a very detailed statement saying, here's the process, here's what it was rated on. Right. I think we need to be clear that there are legislative responsibilities and we're responsible to those and we're going to uphold those.
3: And I guess we'll see what happens in September.
4: For busing?
3: Yeah.
4: Well, I have no concerns about September. Our companies are, our information from Triboard is the companies have transitioned. They have the buses, they have the staff. We'll have service. I think our concern right now is the cost of that service. And so we're making sure that we have fine-tuned the way that we're charged for service. And we're fine-tuning what extent of that service should be. Because I think we've had some service that perhaps is costing us a lot of money that actually is a courtesy and we might have to right size that.
3: Well, again, it sounds like transportation may be another topic that we'll be discussing in the future. I never let you leave these interviews without talking about something good. So as we're going to summer, tomorrow, the last day, students will be watching movies all day and playing games and maybe have a pizza party. I don't know, whatever they're doing on their last day. Give us some good news going into the summer.
4: Yeah. You know what? The end of the school year is always such a great time. There's celebrations. There's sometimes tears as people are closing off their school year. We have some retirees.
3: Yeah, some teachers. Tomorrow is their last day.
4: Well, their teachers, their last day will be Friday. but yeah, it's an emotional thing. You pour your energy and efforts into students and I'm really proud of our system. I'm proud of our people and what they give to our communities through the work that they do. And so, you know, it's a great place to be able to say that, to end the year on a high note, to celebrate graduations of our grade 12s and wish them well for their future over the next couple of days. And believe it or not, we are ready to go to welcome students back on September 2nd.
3: And that's a thing, too, that kids have to know that they're going back before Labor Day.
4: Before Labor Day, still right. In September.
3: Right.
4: But before Labor Day, it is a weird year the way Labor Day fell.
3: Right.
4: So we're excited about that.
3: See you in September, as they say. And I hope you get some time off, like get a education-free week or two here or there.
4: Absolutely. A little bit of vacation, get to enjoy being outside and a bit of summertime. It'll be great.
3: Yeah, no. Well, thank you so much for coming in. Education is the most important thing. So when we can talk about it, and I love how Catherine comes in and is not afraid to talk about any subject and joins us on a regular basis. So thank you.
4: Great to be here. Thanks
3: for having me. All right. Thank you. Catherine MacGyver is the director of Ed, CEO, and a whole bunch of other things that I can't even remember at this point for the Hastings Prince Edward District School Board. We'll take a break.

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7: 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It's 10 o'clock. I'm Tim Durkin with your CJBQ News Update. 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
7: Former Quinty Region lawyer Gregory Castellano will spend another 18 months in prison after pleading guilty last month to sexual assault and other charges. He pled to two counts of sex assault involving two women, one count of distributing an intimate image without consent involving another woman, and one count of failing to appear in court. Police arrested him in the summer of 2024. Castellano had his license suspended by the Law Society of Ontario last year. Bay of Quinte MP Chris Millett has commented on the feds directing Aalto, the corporation responsible for Canada's high-speed rail project, to consider an additional stop in Kingston. Millett says ongoing discussions have clearly highlighted the need to minimize environmental impacts and protect sensitive areas. He says the proposed southern route for Aalto presents a potential pathway to address some of those concerns. In February, Millett said he couldn't support the project at this time in its current form. However, Monday, he joined Transport Minister Stephen McKinnon in Kingston for the media conference about the Limestone City stop. Millett emphasized he supports high-speed rail. The completion of construction for new long-term care in Tyendinaga, right near the Mohawk Territory, was celebrated yesterday. The new long-term care home in Deserano will support 128 residents of the community. Ontario's Minister of Long-Term Care, Natalia Kusindova-Bashta, spoke with Quinty News.
10: Today is a celebration And we're just very excited for the residents to move in sometime in July. The first residents will be moving in and this home will come to life.
7: Approximately 170 jobs are being created. Additional funding has been approved for the Wellington Water and Wastewater projects. Here's our Alan Michael Steele.
11: Council approved the funding during Tuesday's meeting after reviewing a report on the challenges facing the project. Drilling equipment had been damaged by buried steel rails, and drilling progress was further slowed by poor rock conditions. Higher than expected groundwater also had to be removed, causing delays and additional costs. Council ultimately voted to approve $5 million in combined additional funding for the Wellington Trunk Main and Sanitary Pumping Station projects. Much more detail can be found at quintynews.com. For Quinty News, I'm Alan Michael Steele.
7: The Moira Street Upper Bridge will be seeing necessary repairs. Council approved a $4.5 million repair project Monday for the nearly century-old bridge. It connects Front and Moira Streets. The bridge hasn't seen a major upgrade in 34 years. Niagara Region Urban Link Civil Inc. won the contract as the lowest tender. Part of the recommendation, council also approved an extra $425,000, with funding coming from the feds. Mourners expected in Toronto to honor a police officer fatally shot during a police raid in the city earlier this month.
12: A procession for Constable Mark Pinzotto is set to begin at 10 this morning, with a funeral service at the Toronto Congress Centre at 1. It'll be closed to the public, but broadcast live online. Pinzotto was shot on June 11th while carrying out a search at an apartment building in the city's northwest as part of an investigation into multiple shootings. The 19-year-old suspect, Nicholas Bennett, was also shot by police and remains in hospital. Bennett has been charged with first-degree murder as well as offenses related to two other shootings and is due to appear in court next month. Hannah Stoles, The Canadian Press.
7: Two major Arctic infrastructure projects expected to be Ottawa's first national interest projects under the Building Canada Act. Transport Minister Stephen MacKinnon and Crown Indigenous Relations Minister Rebecca Alty expected to announce the beginning of the consultation process today in Yellowknife, Northwest Territories. The two projects are the Grays Bay Road and Port Project at Nunavut and the Mackenzie Valley Highway Project in the NWT. Government sources tell the Canadian Press the goal is to unlock mining opportunities in the north and improve community accessibility. Health Canada has approved the weight loss drug Zepbound for treating obstructive sleep apnea in adults with obesity. It's the only GLP-1 medication in Canada authorized for the disorder, which causes people to stop breathing temporarily while they're asleep.
13: The approval comes after study results showed patients with obesity taking the drug had fewer breathing interruptions per hour. University Health Network sleep science expert Dr. Mandeep Singh says sleep apnea is often associated with obesity and so can be improved with weight loss. But he adds more studies are needed to see if the GLP-1 drug can help sleep apnea in patients who are not obese. He says the sleep disorder causes daytime sleepiness and can put people at risk of high blood pressure, heart attacks, and strokes. Karen Rebo, The Canadian Press.
7: That's the news.
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7: In sports, there's six games at the FIFA World Cup today, including Canada at Switzerland. That takes place at 3 o'clock. Bosnia-Herzegovina taking on Qatar at 3. At 6, two games, Scotland-Brazil, Haiti-Morocco at 9. South Korea battles South Africa, and Mexico squares off with Czechia. Winners yesterday, Colombia, Croatia, Portugal, England, and Ghana were scoreless. The Blue Jays lost last night. They meet the Astros again tonight. The Edmonton Oilers have hired Mike Babcock as head coach. The Ottawa Senators traded their 9th overall pick in the Brady Tkachuk deal to San Jose for William Eklund. And the NBA draft took place last night. The Toronto Raptors made Santa Clara forward Alan Graves their first-round selection. CJBQ radar weather, sun and cloud today, breezy, the high 25. Increasing clouds, the low 15 tonight. Tomorrow, cloudy, chance of showers, risk of a thunderstorm in 22. Friday, mostly cloudy, a chance of showers in 24. A beautiful weekend coming up in the forecast. Right now it's 17. 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

0: 9 minutes after 10 o'clock, it's the Lauren Brooker Show on a Wednesday morning. Still coming up this hour, the Butter Report for Ackerman's Acres Farm Stand. But as you've heard and you know, the 2026 Endless Summer Long Drive Competition is this weekend at Trillium Wood. It is going to be a wonderful event. Joining us in studio right now, we have two of the largest individuals that that we've had, like seriously, and Jody Jenkins. So, Jody, of course, is the ogre.
1: Wow, this is going off the rails quickly.
0: How did that
1: Freudian slip? That's right. What they call that?
0: Jody, welcome.
1: Yes, well, thank
0: another
1: you.
0: Wonderful event this weekend. And in studio with us, we have Ryan Gregnell. And Ryan is a multi-time Canadian champ and one of the best Canadian long drivers of all time. He is from the Nipigon area. And first of all, what are you, 6'3"?
2: Yeah, 6'3 and shrinking.
0: 6'3, it doesn't matter. Your arms are the size of my legs. What the hell? Like, what do you do besides this for your life?
2: Well, training's obviously a big part of
0: yes.
2: it. Last year, I actually was injured. I had a wrist injury. And so I got back into training and bodybuilding since I couldn't hit golf balls all winter.
0: Right.
2: And I ended up competing in a bodybuilding show.
0: Yeah, you're legitimately, like all the girls in the station were walking out going, what the heck? This is a radio station. We survive on donuts and fried chicken and pizza. So it's not, it's a wow, big guy. Okay. And also in studio, we have Nick DeLeo.
3: Mm-hmm.
0: And Nick is an American from the great state of Texas.
3: Oh, yeah.
0: And you are the fastest left-handed long driver in the world?
3: So I've been told.
0: Right. Also a very large guy. I also want to say you are a U.S. Army vet.
3: Yes, correct.
0: So thank you for your service.
3: Well, thank you.
0: It's amazing. We love our American friends as much as you hear all the craziness that goes back and forth. We might not love the government, but we do love our Americans because
3: same.
0: We're brothers. Okay, well, Jody, tell us this event this weekend. It is a big thing. Is this year 5 or 6?
1: Yeah, this is year 5 for Endless Summer. It's grown into the world's biggest long drive championship. And yeah, we're pretty proud of that. We have a great team. But it's, you know, it's more than that. So Thursday, June 25th, Friday, June 26th, we kick the event off with qualifying. These two gentlemen here are going to be in a group of 53, 54 other guys that are competing to get a spot in the Friday night final under the lights. Also on Thursday, we have the Military Long Drive Championship, which we can talk about as well. And then on Friday, we have two sold-out Pro-Am tournaments where everyone plays with a long driver. And then Friday night, we do the finals for the men and women under the lights. So it's a busy 2 days. It's a great entertainment, great vibe. Live music, outdoors, and
0: this is
1: you can't beat it.
0: This is just, it doesn't matter. I always say it doesn't matter if you like golf or not.
1: Correct.
0: For this event. Golf really has nothing to do. If you want to watch people do almost supernatural things with a golf club and a golf ball, this is the event to come to. And as you mentioned, it's not like you're...
1: No, it's not.
0: It's like a rock concert of golf, right?
1: 100%.
0: Like, it's fun. The idea is to be loud and to cheer on your favorite golfers. And I love the fact that it is co-ed, right?
1: Yep.
0: Because there are some women who can hit the ball miles.
1: Yeah, we've got actually multiple world champions. I know Ryan would have more details on some of this, but Kelly Rudney, who's a Canadian, she's 50?
2: She just turned,
1: Just turned 50. She's the world champion, like, entire world. Recognized as
0: world
1: one.
0: Champion means the world, Jody.
1: Saying,
0: thank you for clearing that up for our listeners.
1: And so she won that last year, or I guess last year, the world championships. And she also won Endless Summer last year with a drive of 347 yards, a 50-year-old woman doing that. We also have Sophia Arthur.
0: Isn't 347 yards like a par four?
1: Some par fours.
0: Like
1: for
0: you
1: sure.
0: can legitimately.
1: Oh, yeah. She could drive a par four for sure with a drive like that. Yes. Sophia Arthur from Sweden. She's a past world champion as well with ULD, which is Ultimate Long Drive, another organization. Randy Myers, is she a. She's a world champion in some age category.
2: I think there was an age category that she had won. In, I think, the season pass with ULD.
1: Yeah.
0: And that's amazing. Okay.
1: Yeah,
0: all right. Well, let's meet these guys for 6 hours.
1: Yes, go ahead.
0: Okay. Ryan, Tell us about yourself. How did you get into this? What did you do before? Obviously, you're an athlete, a big guy like yourself.
2: Oh, wow.
0: Tell us about, I mean, it's always interesting. I love the backstories, right?
2: Okay. How much time we got? I played golf since I was 13. I came up in like the Tiger era. Growing up in Northern Ontario, we kind of had short seasons.
0: Yeah.
2: I wanted to just hit it far. Coming from a hockey background, we just kind of, that was the whole attitude. Fast slap shots, hit golf ball far, hit right. home runs, that whole thing. So as we got further into the golf space, obviously I only could play to a certain level, but I could hit the ball pretty good.
0: Right.
2: And so I got called up to play these four-man scramble cash tournaments, and then one thing leads to another, and I kind of came across long drive accidentally. Someone was just, you know, you should go try it. And I was actually out in Whistler on a vacation. I hit some balls. The pro there was like, I've never seen that before. So I got into the whole hotel room or the condo, went online, found a chat room, blah, blah, blah. Next thing you know,
0: really?
2: I drove.
0: What did you have a job?
2: Yeah, I was working social services at the time.
0: Right.
2: So I was kind of, I had an hour a day at that point to go to the range. That was kind of, I didn't have 4 hours to go play golf or anything like that. So a lot of my time was just spent at the range and taking out some frustrations, hitting driver and just having fun with it. So I was still working full time, still do work full time, but it was, okay, I only have so much time. So an hour with the driver is a lot easier than an hour with irons, an hour with wedges, two hours on the putting green, so on and so forth. In all reality, I wasn't going anywhere in golf anyway.
0: Right. Golf is made up of short game, mid game, and the long game.
2: I played to a scratch at 18, but that's a long ways away from a paycheck.
0: Yeah, sure.
2: And, you know, it was just one of those, when I started the World Long Drive Purse in 2008, before the financial problem, was $250,000. So as a 25-year-old kid, it was pretty enticing. Ended up qualifying, getting there, getting my butt handed to me my first go around. But I just fell in love with it. My first comp, I hit it 407 yards, and I was kind of just hooked after that.
0: What's amazing, Jody, we've talked about this before, is what differentiates these guys from a regular, everyday, go out and play golfer is that club speed. The ability to swing a club and hit it square on, right? And get it as far as possible. And so mechanics is a lot of that too, and size.
2: Absolutely.
0: Nick, again, you're not a small guy. how did you get into this?
3: Yeah, so a little bit different for me. No golf background at all. played a few rounds with my dad when I was a kid.
0: Yeah.
3: But then basically,
0: where are you from in Texas?
3: So right now I'm in the Dallas area.
0: Okay.
3: Actually grew up, born and raised in New York. Military, moved, college baseball, military, moved around the country, knew New York wasn't going to be my final landing spot. Been down to Texas, loved it, said, I don't know how or when, but that's where I'll end up settling, and luckily made it happen. So
0: New York, New York?
3: Yeah, I actually went to high school in Manhattan.
0: No way.
3: Lived in Brooklyn.
0: Oh, wow. So Yankees are...
3: Yankees.
0: Thanks for coming in.
1: Yeah, that's the end of it.
0: That's the door. American League East, I'm not allowed to talk about it. Anyway... well, that's so cool. And then, so you ended up joining the military.
3: I did. Yeah. Out of college, I actually enlisted, which is rare, but, that was the route I took.
0: And what did you do, were you in the Army?
3: Yes, I was Army. I was, what's called a 12 Tango survey and design engineer. My plan was to learn the design portion of construction and then use that afterwards for a career. I ended up in a combat unit and ended up in the field and putting up tents all day and supporting our combat engineers. So that didn't go as planned. But
0: you ended up serving overseas?
3: I didn't. We did train up for it. Our unit was not selected. I guess at the end of the day, it worked out because then I ended up going back to school, getting another degree and commissioning as an officer, which I wouldn't have been able to do.
0: I find that a lot of, Jody, maybe correct me if I'm wrong, but the guys that I've interviewed on the show all are pretty well educated. Like they all have life behind them, and maybe that's what allows them to do this, because I don't know, but I think the last year the guys were also pretty well educated on the show.
1: Oh yeah, for sure.
0: Yeah,
1: except for the one hitter that just messaged me last night and realized his passport had expired.
0: Yeah.
1: We won't talk about him though, but
0: he's not getting in.
1: He's not getting in.
0: Okay. So what got you into it? Like you say, you don't have a golf background. So no. What makes you pick up a driver? And was it just, hey, let's go to the driving range and you're a big guy and you ended up hitting the ball far?
3: Kind of. Playing baseball my whole life. You know, I love sport in general. So then I transition a bit to powerlifting, strongman world.
0: Right.
3: So when I do something, I kind of end up finding myself doing it to the extreme level. Started playing some golf with some real estate buddies of mine. I was like, oh, this is pretty fun. But this one club's a lot more fun than the rest. So just like anything else, started doing it to the extreme level, found World Long Drive, signed up for a little local event, and I was absolutely hooked.
0: Just love the competition aspect of it, right? Yeah. Guys, and I'll ask each of you individually, what makes this hard? Because, you know, it's golf is extremely hard because, as we mentioned, you may be able to drive it 280 yards and then you got to get it. And then there's the putting and there's so many what you're thinking of, you know, where the ball lie. Do I have to putt it? You know, there's so many different things. We just saw the U.S. Open. They're playing an incredibly hard course. Mm-hmm. Here you're just teeing off and you want to get it far, right? It's you're doing one thing and you got to do it perfectly each time. So is that what makes it hard? Is it like millimeters of perfection?
2: Yes. That's basically, it comes down to millimeters and fifths of a degree.
0: Of the club face
2: being open, so closed.
0: It's science.
2: It's very physics related. Yeah. You can't miss by more than a few millimeters or like it's literally a half a degree open club face. At 150 miles an hour is 40 yards offline. And so you're off, for us, that's like off planet Earth. Like that ball's, like we're sitting at Trillium Woods.
0: Right.
2: That ball is down by 9 tee box.
0: So
2: trying to hit the first fairway.
0: Nick, you play baseball. You know, when you hit a home run, there's a feeling on that bat. You know, you've hit it. It's just, it's like butter, right? It just goes. Is it the same thing when you're driving? You know, when you've hit that perfect drive.
3: Yeah, I would say very similar. It's like you don't even feel it almost.
0: Really?
3: Yeah.
0: Equipment has changed over the years. I think, Jody, put your phone down. We're on the air. I think if we're, you look at Ben Crenshaw, he's like hitting wood clubs, right? And so on and so forth. And now you go into a golf town or you go into, you're watching TV and you see these giant, amazing drivers. Some of them are illegal in the PGA because they're so amazing. Are there rules of what you can hit, what you can't hit?
2: Yeah. So our drivers are actually, if we were to use by definition of the USGA rules, they're all legal, but ours are actually slower for the average person. So the inertia that's produced needs to kind of match your swing speeds. And so like your regular off-the-shelf golf town, whatever, those are built for PGA players. People don't realize that, but they're built for 110 to 120 miles an hour. Ours are built
0: swing speed.
2: Yeah,
0: right.
2: You can change the shafts and all of that, but the face thickness of the actual driver is built for right around that number.
0: Which is when most people go and they play golf, that's what you do, right? Like this is different.
2: Yeah. So ours are actually thicker to withstand the abuse that we're going to put on them. Like I've broken a driver in 10 swings, like cracked the titanium. And then I've had others last 1,000.
0: Are you guys sponsored? Do Callaway or TaylorMade or, you know, whoever makes these things?
2: At points in my career, yes.
0: Right.
2: Now that I'm a little stepping back in my later years, not so much.
0: Because they want to see you swing in that club.
2: Yeah.
0: Right. So, and then you have when you show up to these events, you have a golf bag?
2: Is it
0: full of drivers? Because you don't need the other clubs, right?
2: Well, in this weekend, we do.
1: They do need them this weekend.
2: But generally, if we're traveling, like my bag can only weigh X, and I need to bring X amount of things. And generally, it's like a 5-iron, 8-iron, maybe a wedge.
0: Right.
2: And then the rest is drivers.
0: Driver.
2: So probably 8 shafts, 5-6 heads, depending on where I'm at in my career and how much I can afford and how much I got for free.
0: Nick, what are the rules? Can you wear gloves? Can you tape your, back to baseball, there are certain things you can do before you walk up to the plate. What are some of the things that you can and cannot do when you get your driver ready to hit?
3: Just generally following the rules of USGA golf.
0: Yeah.
3: So there's different styles of grips, different gloves. I personally use 2 gloves just for the swing speed and the grip I like to feel on the club. I use 2. which is fully legal in USGA golf, but most people just don't do
0: it. Well, that makes sense. If you follow the USGA rules, it's kind of standard right across the board. What do you do, Nick, to prepare for something like this? Obviously, going to the gym, making sure you're in shape, but what do you do? By the way, I'm not sure we're dressed. Ted, we have the same shirts on today. Do we look the same? He's giving me a thumbs up. Yeah. The answer is no. Yeah. I kind of got man boobs. And Nick here, well, he just looks like a man. I hate being in a studio when I'm like the worst man in the whole studio. It sucks. I'm going to go home and just sit on the couch.
1: I can have these two leave, and then you'll be ahead of the game.
0: Oh, yeah, that's right. That's right.
1: That's right.
0: This is so cool. So, yeah. Do you have, back to baseball because it's my favorite sport, but you can look at golf too. So you look at some golfers, right? They're not hugely big guys, but their mechanics are perfect.
2: Yep.
0: Look at Nolan Ryan. He threw 100 miles an hour, tall, but his mechanics were perfect, right? How important is it to be 6'3"? You've got to be what? Are you 5'11"? Mm-hmm. Something like that. Okay. And be big, because both of you guys have arms like, you know, tanks, or is it more important to have the mechanics down, or is it the combination that makes this sport?
2: I personally, I'd say mechanics first, because I was never always this. I mean, my nickname was Bones growing up. I was 165 pounds at 6'4", but I could still hit it 300 plus yards just based on mechanics.
0: Right.
2: And then you kind of add the strength and power and explosive. And
0: because the power comes from the core, right? It doesn't necessarily come from your giant arms.
2: No, it starts at the ground and then works your way up through the body, right? So that's where you kind of, the technique of all that, the kinematic sequence and kinetic motion and all that comes into play, and you kind of learn to do all the things in the right order. And
0: now, would a regular golfer drive the way you guys drive?
2: No.
3: Not me.
2: No.
0: Like, Jody, you're a regular golfer. You love golf. So when you watch these guys, is it a completely different drive than when you go on the second tee at Black Bear?
1: Yeah, for sure. I mean, obviously the technique and the swing speeds and all that is drastically different. I would say, though, a lot of people that watch what they do, they try to start to emulate it, right? Like, I mean, there's no question that, and I see it over and over again, is people will watch a long drive event, and then the next round they play, they're like, okay, well, I'm going to try, you know, I think if, so there are some stuff you can incorporate for sure, but the technique is just, until you ingrain that, and even, you know, even these guys will tell you, and I can't remember who it was, it might have been Wes Patterson that said it, or even, I think it might have been Wes, or even you, but you know, it's called long drive. It's not called long straight, right? Like straight drive or whatever. It's like one ball is all you got to do, right? So, I mean, I'm not like, these guys will fill up the grid. I've never seen Nick hit in person, so I'm excited to see that. But, you know, all Nick cares about is putting one in each time, as long as it's the longest one. So
0: the idea is simply to hit the ball as far as you
1: that
0: can.
1: That is the goal, yes.
2: Yeah.
1: It's not called straight drive. It's called long drive, right?
0: Right. So if it...
1: Now, it has to be in play, obviously, it's 50 yards wide, I guess, would be.
2: Yeah, 50 yards is almost the average as far as width goes. But like I said earlier, you millimeter of a degree open on your club face, and that might be in play at 300, but at 400, that's out of bounds.
0: But a millimeter degree on a Jody Jenkins drive
1: is not going to,
0: it's because of, to the science.
2: Yeah.
0: It's so precise because you're hitting it so far. And so, Jody, what's the longest drive you think you've ever done on your best day? Yeah.
1: I've hit it 310, 315.
0: I think that's bull crap.
1: That's not true. That's
0: the biggest fish I have ever caught in this big.
1: No, I have.
0: All right.
1: I'm not saying I do that right now, but you asked me the longest drive I've ever hit. Now I hit it probably about 270.
0: Okay.
1: That would be
0: an average. Look, they're laughing at you,
1: well, that's
0: Jody.
1: Fine.
0: They're laughing.
1: That's fine. I'm not here to compete.
4: Shut up!
0: All right. What is an average drive for you, Nick?
3: I mean, it is very conditions dependent. So it's really hard answer question to answer. We get it all the time.
0: Well, it's a talk show. So,
3: If we square one up, me personally, especially if I square one up, I'm probably going to be in that 400 range. Can
0: 400.
3: It go? Can it go much farther? Can it go much shorter? Absolutely. Weather dependent. You know, flight.
0: 400 yards. That's four football fields. You can hit a ball.
3: Yes.
0: Okay. And what about you?
2: I mean, the exact same answer. It's very weather dependent. My longest ever was 457, but I can say the best ball I've ever hit went 420 yards, and it was in Florida, no wind, dead humid, like 85 degrees. Right. I've never hit a golf ball better in my life that only went 420
0: but,
2: yards.
0: And the conditions do make a difference. Now, this weekend, I think it's going to be okay. Thursday, bad weather.
1: So, well, a couple hours of rain. It's, yeah. It's not like it's going to be a wash.
0: But Friday and Saturday.
1: Friday looks good.
0: Saturday.
1: There's nothing on Saturday.
0: No, I know, but I'm going to have a nice day on Saturday.
1: There's nothing for us on Saturday.
0: Yeah. No, but I'm having a bit of a barbecue.
1: I will say this, too, because I want to get this in here, because Ryan talked about conditions. The other factor that you might want to talk about is the ball. And this year
0: we'll get to that next. But, it is 10:20 now.
1: Wow. I'm trying to remind myself why I come on this show.
0: It's the free advertising. That's why. It is 10:29. We'll take a quick break. Yes, besides the driver, Jody, the other aspect is the ball. Do these individuals just use like Canadian Tire balls, or
1: we'll find out about
0: like how what is break. It a special ball?
1: It is a special ball.
0: Yes. Cool. It's the Lauren Brooker Show, CJBQ.com. We'll take a break.
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13: Oh my God, you got a hold of that one.
14: I'd like to see you try it.
15: Yeah, it's not as easy as it looks.
13: Sorry, ladies, I'm not the golfing type.
15: I'll tell you what, you hit a ball past my ball, and we'll go straight back to work so you can watch your precious hockey game.
13: Give me the stupid club.
15: You just text that back?
0: All right.
13: Look at this stupid thing.
0: Little Happy Gilmore. You guys must have Happy Gilmore'd before, right? Oh,
2: absolutely. Yeah. I mean, when the movie came out, that was like my heyday. I was 15 years old. It was the best.
0: How far can you actually Happy Gilmore?
2: Oh, I've hit it over 300 for sure.
3: I don't know if I've ever made solid contact with him before, so not very far.
0: Have you ever tried with a hockey stick?
2: No, surprisingly.
0: Okay. We're talking about the Endless Summer Competition happening this weekend here at Trillingwood. And let me tell you, this is super fun. You get to watch individuals hit these balls in a way that no other person can do it. It is. It's like going to the home run derby for the All-Star game, and everybody. I mean, that gets the most attention, right? Hitting these drives is so fun to watch. And it happens this weekend, biggest competition here. And, you know, as much fun as I like to make about Jody, congratulations on getting this to the level it is. It really is pretty magical.
1: Yeah, we appreciate the kind words. And, of course, you were there the very first year we did it. And I can remember where there was like 80 people on the first tee. I mean, Ryan was there as well. And it's kind of cool to see the evolution of where it's come from. But, yeah, these are literally the best hitters in the world. So, as you mentioned, if you're, you know, an All-Star game, that would be the equivalent in hockey and baseball and football. That's what this is the equivalent of. Yeah. And the fact that it's in Belleville, Ontario, Canada, still blows my mind. I mean, we had a hitter touchdown last week from Singapore coming to compete. We have one of them landed in on Monday from Thailand. And like,
0: really?
1: Yeah, like, I mean, it's just funny to think that people are coming from all over the world to compete in this. I mean, I love it. It's just sometimes I go like, wow, we really have done this.
0: If so they're coming from Singapore, do they pay their own way?
1: Yeah, yeah. And they pay to compete. I mean, we have a purse of $50,000 versus like $20,000. So,
0: okay.
1: Yeah, it's an interest. I mean, the business model for it is very interesting in terms of how they make it work. But I mean, you look at, you know, 16 people are going to get a paycheck after this event out of a field of 54.
0: So you guys are taking the risk.
1: 100%.
0: Yeah. Right? Like, you live in Texas.
1: Mm-hmm.
0: And so you were here drinking Tim Hortons. and so you're taking the risk that you're going to walk away with some money.
3: Absolutely. Yeah.
0: And you're a southpaw.
3: Mm-hmm.
0: And you're a rightpaw.
3: Yep.
0: So what is... you know, I go to the play golf. I buy the cheapest balls possible. I have an 11-hole attention span. Then I want a club sandwich and a beer. So I don't care. And plus, you know, the course is going to take a whole bunch of my balls anyway. But this seems to me that you need a special ball to do this. Like, you're not just taking a Titleist 4 and hitting it, right? Like, so what's special about the balls that you use to hit 400 yards on average?
2: Jode, you want to...
1: Well, I mean, he can comment more on the balls. The balls we're using this year.
0: Speaking of the mic,
1: yeah, sorry,
0: this is not
1: I should know this
0: day.
1: Stuff. Yeah, I should know this. The balls we're using this year is a company out of Minnesota.
0: Right.
1: I got connected with them. Rob is the guy's name. Great guy.
0: And he's Rob, coming. Rob is a good guy.
1: Yeah, he's a great guy. He's coming down. So
0: will somebody answer the question? What's the difference between these balls?
1: The ball is called a piss missile.
0: Okay.
1: If we're being honest here. And it's a 4-layer construction, again, which is not common with long drive. I will hand it over to these guys now in terms of compression. Ryan can answer these questions. But a 4-layer ball for long drive is not typical. And it's going to, we believe it'll be the fastest ball we've used at our event. And we believe we'll see some of the biggest
0: now,
1: distances.
0: Now, would the piss missile
1: be legal? I think you just like saying the name.
0: Of course I do. Just like if it's a dog, I love the shih tzu. So, if Rory is Rory McIlroy allowed to use that ball on a golf course?
1: Sure, he would be able to. There's nothing. It conforms.
0: Okay. I mean, don't get all upset.
1: Yeah, no.
0: You're getting upset about this. I'm asking questions.
1: Just as an equivalent, one of the hitters, Jeremy Nowak, who's a hitter out of Buffalo.
0: Put your shoulders down here. We just don't know.
1: He had said initial testing for him. He kind of thought it was along the same lines as the Triple Diamond Callaway Chrome or Tour or whatever it is.
3: Yeah.
0: Okay.
1: So Ryan is best positioned.
0: Does everybody use the same balls?
3: Yes.
0: Right. So that's consistent.
2: That is, yes.
0: But your driver is up to you, and you could use an 80-year-old wood driver if you wanted, or you could use whatever.
2: If you wanted to waste your money.
1: Yeah.
0: or you're now, okay, so you're all using the same ball. You're hoping it goes the fastest distance. And weather plays a role as well, right? If it's raining, something's going to happen. If the wind's blowing, and if the wind's blowing out, you're going to get, and your ball gets caught in the wind, obviously you're going to get some more distance, right?
3: Yep.
0: And it's blowing, but everybody's playing the same deal.
3: Yeah.
0: Except that lucky person who gets the gust right as they hit it in the ball.
2: And it happens. It does happen. Like,
0: of
2: if we have
0: it does.
2: 2 minutes and 30 seconds, and a lot can happen in 2 minutes and 30 seconds.
0: So you have 2 minutes and 30 seconds to square up. Do you hit off a tee?
2: Yep.
0: A Realty or a Specialized?
2: Well, there's some guys that use the Specialized, but everything's like they still have to be under 4 inches. And
0: like it's a tee. Like it's a golf tee. It's not there.
2: Some of them have like cones and whatever on them.
0: And you hit from like the tee box anywhere in between the two things?
2: Or we'll have it set up so 3 guys are hitting at a time for the qualifying rounds.
0: Right.
2: And they'll all be on the same. So like slot 1, 2, 3, they'll go best, like one guy, two guys move on, one guy loses, you lose twice, you're out.
0: Mm-hmm.
2: And then as you move through the rounds, it slightly changes and things like that. But you're basically at some point a head-to-head format, which is what we will lead into on Friday night. And we'll get into match play once we get to the top 16.
0: Do you guys...
2: And away you go.
0: Do you guys like badmouth each other? Do you get in each other's faces? do you try to mentally put them off?
2: Depends. It really depends. I mean, I've been in times where I've played a little head games here and there.
0: But you guys seem to genuinely like each other. Like, there must be a wonderful camaraderie with everybody, right?
2: Like, Nick and I literally just met today, but we've been chatting, because he's been asking me questions. I'm kind of the old man that's been around forever. And what do you think about this? What do you think about that? And I'm always willing to help, especially with someone who's going to work as hard as I've been seeing him work.
0: Right.
2: Because you don't go from not hitting a golf ball or not really to the fastest. He's legitimately the fastest left-handed golfer that's ever lived at 5 months in, 6 months in, roughly.
0: Uh-huh. So how do you do that? How do you get the swing so fast, right? Because regular golfers are taught to get that this thing up, like, and then, you know, focus in, keep your head down and try to get that ball straight down, down for your second shot. So how do you focus on, like, what do you do to speed that club head up?
2: Oh, there's, I mean,
3: million answers.
2: Intent. Yeah. Intent is your biggest friend. Like, you have to be willing to miss and you have to be willing to kind of go beyond anything that's comfortable.
0: How do you make sure, like, obviously, the key is to keep your head down, right? Like to keep an eye on the ball.
2: Yeah, you got to be able to see what you're hitting for the most part.
0: So you're just...
2: you have 2 eyeballs. Nick, only one of them needs to see it.
0: Nick is like, hey, I just need to hit the ball, right?
3: I don't see much when I'm swinging.
0: Like, is it just brute force?
3: It may appear that way. And maybe when I first started training for this about 12 months ago, it felt that way. But I did it the opposite way of what most people would suggest. I kind of started from the top down in terms of I'm going to swing as fast as I can and then learn to hit the ball correctly.
0: It sounds like you're an engineer, right? Like you were in the Army wanting to engineer stuff. Can you engineer your swing?
3: That's what we try to do pretty much every training session. It's tough, but doing it at, you know, golf course speeds is one thing, and then doing it at the fastest your body can possibly move is pretty difficult, especially, I mean, I just got my first set of clubs in 2023, so quite difficult, but so much fun. And yeah, I mean, there's hours and hours a week where I'm engineering my swing.
0: And do you get kicked out of driving ranges?
2: In the past, it's definitely happened. I have an agreement in an area where I am, where I've been going to the same indoor TrackMan location for going on 5 years now, and I've only ripped one screen, and he had a new one up within half an hour.
0: What's that chain in America of the big driving ranges? You know, the
1: Top Golf.
0: Yeah,
1: Top Golf.
0: Yeah. Are you allowed to go there?
3: Yes. But what are we allowed to do there? It's a little bit of a different story. A lot of guys do get kicked out of that.
0: What is the farthest a driving range usually has as far as...
1: Well, Trillium Wood, as an example, I think is... but it's a little bit of a different driving range if you're familiar with it. It goes out towards Highway 37 there. Right. It's a little bit of an angle on the road. But I think at its furthest point from the actual range, maybe 360-ish.
0: How do you practice then if you're limited?
2: Indoor. That's this whole indoor craze has been our bread and butter, because we get to see all the numbers we're producing.
0: Like the computer.
2: The computer, right? And then when I see those numbers, I'm very data-oriented. So like if I see 148 miles an hour, now I want to see 149 miles an hour and 150 miles an hour and 155. So, and I think a lot of us are built the same way, where we're just more.
0: Right.
2: And that's kind of what's helped. Like I was... admittedly, up until 2018, very average. And I'd been doing it since 2008. Like I'd won a couple tournaments and stuff, but more based on ball striking than

0: shaped a little different, like a bigger guy, like a Ryan versus more of like the Gumby characters, which doesn't really work for me.
1: Right.
0: I am unique. Ryan has a uniqueness to him. So he was one of the guys where I was like, hey, there's a lot of similarities here. He might have 5 inches on me, but a lot of similarities. So, hey, I was asking him a lot of questions and that helped bridge the gap pretty quickly for me. I mean, if I was on my own, it would have taken me probably
1: so
0: years.
1: So you're like a mentor.
2: And that, I mean, I'm willing to help people that I see that are going to put in the work.
1: Right.
2: I get hundreds of messages asking me the same questions, but there's a point of, okay, well, I need to be able to see you actually take what I'm telling you and put to use. And Nick did it right away. And I'm like, beautiful. I'm like, at that point, I'm willing to help at any point in time. And, you know, we've chatted, I don't know how many times, but it's, you know, he keeps progressing and it's kind of awesome to see because we come from similar, right? We both powerlifted. We both been in the gym. And to do those things, you kind of have to go to a dark place at some point. Like there is when you're doing AMRAPs of squats with 500 pounds on your back and the walls blurring out in front of you.
1: That's, that happens to me all the time.
2: I know you've been there. Yeah, so it's
1: no,
2: those...
1: I have been in a gym on my way
2: to the sauna.
1: To somewhere else.
2: The executive workout?
1: That's right. That's right. I know there is a gym on a cruise ship. It's just... Yeah. There.
3: Oh, God.
1: Listen, this is going to be a great event, Jody. Again, give the deets. Tell how people can come
4: Thursday,
1: and see.
4: Thursday, June 25th, kicks off with open qualifying for the men starting at noon. Starting at 7 o'clock, we have our military championship, and we're also going to see a Canada-U.S. showdown. Nick is going to be representing the USA along with Matt Powell, who's another veteran. Actually, he might be currently, I think he might still be serving. But anyway, they're going to be taking on our top two Canadian long drivers after all the dust settles there. Mm-hmm. And then on Friday, of course, is the big show at night, 7 o'clock. Bleachers live, got a DJ spinning. 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
1: Awesome. So, it's going to be a great weekend. Thank you so much, Jody, for bringing these wonderful individuals. I wish you the best of luck this weekend. Is it true you're the guy that did the 350-foot slot on the reflecting pool in D.C.? And so that's why you've come to Canada?
0: Yeah, no comment. No comment.
1: Yeah. Apparently there's evidence, but okay, we'll take a break. When we come back, it is the Butter Report. It's coming up next on CJBQ.
5: 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Oh, this is the worst looking hat I ever saw. 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
4: Tomorrow in the show, we're going to talk about this train, the Alto High Speed. Belleville Councillor Catherine Brown will join us in studio. She made a motion at the last council meeting to tell everybody she's going to make a motion or talk or whatever. I don't know. Those guys were big, eh?
5: I couldn't tell they were sitting down.
4: Oh, yeah, you could tell. Sitting down, the guy was tall. Like, it's like six. He was like, the guys were like, you know when Madonna walks out of some place and there's two giant guys behind her to keep her safe? That's those
5: That's
4: guys.
5: Them.
4: It was crazy.
5: All right.
4: All right. Let's get into this. This is fun.
6: It's the Butter Report.
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5: I did have a piece yesterday.
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4: $3.62 a pound. Strawberries are $2.94 a pound. English cukes, 84 cents each. And that watermelon is $4.98 at Walmart. If we go to our favorite No Frills, well, now with two locations, how about this? T-bone steaks, Well, quantities last.
5: Well, you say two locations in Belleville.
4: In Belleville.
5: But we broadcast farther.
4: You are 100% right. My mistake. $8.88 a pound for T-bones, which is very, very good. And no-name bacon, $2.98. Watermelons are $3.44, slightly smaller ones, though. And you can get a bag of mandarins for $2.99 and save up to 66% on Schneider's Red Hots, $3. $3 at No Frills. The thing with No Frills is there's not a lot of frills. Lots of frills, though, at your independent grocer, and they are celebrating Canada Day with strip loin steaks for $10.88 a pound, which is a really good deal. Jumbo red cherries, $2.77 a pound, and that is also a very, very good deal if you like eating cherries, and it is cherry time. The cherries must be out in the West Coast. Because isn't that mostly where they come from?
5: I believe, yeah.
4: The best deal in cherries, though, happens to be at Metro. Colossal size. These things are huge. They are $2.99 a pound. That's such a good deal. Local strawberries, $3.99.
5: Really?
4: So that's a good deal because they're selling for $7, aren't they? I think $7 is about the average price. Also, prime rib roast or steaks are $10.88 a pound at Metro. 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And store-made kebabs or souvlakis are $8.99 a pound at the Metro. Let's go to our final destination today. We stop at Giant Tiger, whose sale starts today. Everything else starts tomorrow. How about grapes for $1.97? That's not too bad. Produce, how about lettuce for $1.44? Again, not too bad. And what else? Do you want to do something Canadian here?
5: Well, yes. Canada Day coming up.
4: Why not Joe Louis? $2.67 for a pack of Joe Louis. Did you ever get low Joe Louis in your lunch?
5: Louis's, yeah.
4: Yeah.
5: Yeah.
4: I usually didn't get that, though. Like,
5: you know,
4: honestly.
5: Flip-flop back and forth between that and the Half Moon.
4: Oh, no. I got Wagon Wheels.
5: Oh, those. Yeah. That when my father got control of the grocery list, yeah, the Wagon Wheels came home.
4: They were dry.
5: Oh, man. They were dry. Whew. It's like Dust Wheel.
4: The Wagon Wheels are made from actual Wagon Wheel.
5: It's all sawdust.
4: There's a
5: covered
4: reason,
5: in a chocolatey coating.
4: There's a reason they called it Wagon Wheels, because it's made with 100% old Wagon Wheel.
5: There's not enough milk.
4: If you want delicious baked goods, you know the place to go.
5: Ackerman's.
4: That's right.
6: This has been the Butter Report.
4: From Ackerman's Acres Bakery and Farm Stand, 320 Marsh Road in the county, 3 minutes from the Bay Bridge. Only open on Saturdays. That's it from 10 to 4. Get the great goodness while it lasts.
5: Great goodness. Can't get over that price for the juicy jumbos. That's awesome. And because of the reason for that is I think it might have been a misprint, but there was some grocery store up in Bob Cage and I saw a post over the weekend and they were labeled $21.50.
4: Oh, that's probably true.
5: Whoops. Out in cottage country, you pay what we tell you to.
4: That's right. Whatever we tell you to. You need a hot dog, it's $22. Thank you very much for our guests on the program today. Big thanks to Catherine McGiver from the school board. Always great to talk to her. And good luck, Ryan and Nick. And thank you, Jody Jenkins. Endless summer long drive this week at Trillium Wood. Tomorrow, we talk trains. And we thank Ted. News is next at 11. One hit wonder after that. It's a Wednesday, you know. Enjoy the day. Thanks for coming out.
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14: A tractor trailer carrying hay caught fire Tuesday afternoon. Snarling traffic on the 401 around the Colburn to Coburg area. Today's Northumberland reporting, Coburg and Hamilton Township firefighters responding to the blaze in the eastbound lanes near Grafton around 1:45 p.m. Crews worked continuously for several hours to extinguish the blaze. All eastbound lanes had to be closed, causing traffic to back up more than 10 clicks. The highway fully reopened around 9 p.m., the cause of the fire under investigation. Former Quinte Region lawyer Gregory Castellano will spend another 18 months in prison after pleading guilty last month to sexual assault and other charges. Here's John Spitters.
17: Castellano pleaded guilty to two counts of sexual assault involving two women who were drugged prior to the sexual activity. One count of distributing an intimate image without consent involving another woman, one count of failing to appear in court. Police originally arrested Castellano in the summer of 2024. He had his license suspended by the Law Society of Ontario last year. John Spitters, Quinte News.
14: The Hastings Prince Edward Ontario Health Team has announced they hit a major milestone for connecting patients to primary care doctors. Alan Michael Steele has the story.
18: The Healthcare Connect waitlist for residents registered before January 1st, 2025 has been reduced from just over 11,000 unattached patients to zero. After a comprehensive evaluation of the list to review and update who was still on it, there was determined to be just 5,147 residents who still needed a family doctor. All of those patients have now been connected to primary care with either family doctors or nurse practitioners. Now there's about 3,226 unattached patients remaining on Healthcare Connect's waitlist who have registered after January 1st, 2025. Anyone who does not have primary care or is traveling outside the region for primary care is encouraged to register with Healthcare Connect. For Quinte News, I'm Alan Michael Steele.
14: The province has announced the completion of construction for the new long-term care home in Tyendinega. The new home will support 128 residents in the community, and it's located in Deseronto. Speaking with Quinte News, Ontario's Minister of Long-Term Care, Natalia Kusindova-Bashta, says the home will offer culturally appropriate services to Mohawk elders.
19: I am very sure that they will be honoring the practices, the Indigenous way of knowing, the closeness to land, the teachings of grandfathers, and the integration of oral tradition and intergenerational wisdom. So this home is special from that perspective.
14: The home expected to welcome the residents later this summer. Doctors are wanted. That was the message given to Quinte Health's Board of Directors yesterday. While staffing for most medical staff at local hospitals is at full complement, the number of doctors continues to fall short. Chief of Staff Dr. Colin McPherson said they're planning to meet future demand.
20: But there too, I think we've evolved and we're doing a better job. We have really worked on our onboarding processes and our recruitment processes.
14: The addition of nurse practitioners and physician assistants to the medical staff has been a big help in dealing with the patient load. In sports, there's six games at the FIFA World Cup today, including Canada at Switzerland. That takes place at 3 o'clock. Bosnia-Herzegovina taking on Qatar at 3. At 6, two games, Scotland-Brazil, Haiti-Morocco at 9. South Korea battles South Africa, and Mexico squares off with Czechia. Winners yesterday, Colombia, Croatia, Portugal, England, and Ghana were scoreless. The Blue Jays lost last night. They meet the Astros again tonight. The Edmonton Oilers have hired Mike Babcock as head coach. The Ottawa Senators traded their 9th overall pick in the Brady Tkachuk deal to San Jose for William Eklund. And the NBA draft took place last night. The Toronto Raptors made Santa Clara forward Allen Graves their first-round selection. CJBQ radar weather, sun and cloud today, breezy, the high 25. Increasing clouds, the low 15 tonight. Tomorrow, cloudy, chance of showers, risk of a thunderstorm in 22. Friday, mostly cloudy, a chance of showers in 24. A beautiful weekend coming up in the forecast. 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

0: Kenny Rogers, Dolly Parton, 800-CJBQ, CJBQ.com. And the Capris in there, too. And I want to hit Wonder Wednesday. 1961, there's a moon out tonight. It's 11:13. And I'm Ted. Thank you for jumping on board. I hope things are treating you well on this Wednesday. Glad you're here. 22 out there. Beautiful day. Enjoy. Arby's Brain Game on your radio. I'd love to make you a winner. I've got a couple of meals courtesy of our pals at Arby's. North Front in Belleville. They're on the table and they could be yours. If you haven't won anything from us in the last 30 days, it was today in 1990 in this movie that Clarice, the main character, met this guy for the first time to ask him for help. What is the name of the movie?
1: A census taker once tried to test me. I ate his liver with some fava beans and a nice Chianti.
0: All right. Name of the movie. 969. That scene happened for the first time today, 1990. Name of the movie, 969-1545. Good luck.
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0: All right.
10: Talk to the audience. Oh, God, this is always death.
0: Today in 1990... in this movie, Clarice, the main character, met this guy for the first time, seeking out his help. What's the name of the movie?
1: A census taker once tried to test me. I ate his liver with some fava beans and a nice Chianti.
0: What do you think? Cheryl's up. Hi, Cheryl. Haven't talked to you in a while. What's going on?
11: Oh, so-and-so.
0: So-so is going on. Well, hey, we all have those days. Hopefully things pick up for you. What's the name of that movie, Cheryl?
11: Silence of the Lambs.
0: Silence of the Lambs. You are absolutely right. Congratulations. I told you things would turn around, and it only took 30 seconds.
11: Yes.
0: Well done. Good for you. Arby's Brain Game winners. What you are. Way to go. You just hang on, okay?
11: All right.
0: We'll do it again tomorrow. Here's Billy Joel.

0: That's Graham Shaw and the Sincere Serenaders on a One Hit Wonder Wednesday. Can I come near? Billy Joel in there, too. It's coming up on 11:27. I'm Ted. I've got a new pair of headphones in here that somebody swapped, and the cord keeps getting tangled up, and when I least expect it, I clothesline myself. It's been a lot of fun so far. Hopefully, Michaela Harrison isn't having a predicament like that. We're heading off to Volunteer and Information Hastings, Prince Edward, to find out what kind of volunteer opportunities exist. Hey, Michaela.
1: Good morning.
0: What's going on?
1: Well, it sounds like you're having a rough go this morning.
0: Well, not the end of the world by any means, but it kind of catches me off guard every time it happens. You know, well, all of a sudden you're snapped back.
1: Yeah, just those minor inconveniences. Yeah,
0: exactly. It's nothing that a good pair of scissors won't fix. Engineering department loves it when you do that.
1: Oh, I'm sure they do, yeah.
0: So, what type of opportunities exist out there?
1: Oh, you know, we always have lots on the go, but H.J. McFarland Memorial Home is looking for a recreation assistant, volunteers, and that's to support activities for the residents in the home, helping with setup, transporting residents to the games, participating in activities, things like that, and training is provided for that. The Scouts Canada Sterling Group Committee is looking for Beaver, Cub, and Scout leaders, as well as committee volunteers. That's to help mentor youth, lead activities, build leadership skills on training activities for them on the weekdays and weekends as well. And training is provided for that, too. Prince Edward County Community Care for Seniors Association is looking for groceries and essential delivery drivers. That's to help seniors remain independent. So you'll be delivering groceries, prescriptions, library books, any other necessities that seniors might need. And a vehicle is required for that, but training is also provided for that position as well. But if those don't sound interesting to you and you want to see what else we have available, you can visit viq.ca and see all of our other volunteer opportunities as well.
0: And you can link up to that database, which has got tons of stuff, just by going to cjbq.com.
1: Absolutely.
0: All right. Well, listen, Michaela, I hope that your headphone cord remains perfectly straight today.
1: You too, going forward.
0: For the remainder of your Wednesday, and we'll do this again if I don't end up strangling myself on Friday.
1: Well, I hope not. I hope to talk to you then.
0: Okay. You have a great day.
1: Have a great day, Ted.
0: Bye now. That's Michaela Harrison at Volunteer and Information Hastings Prince Edward. And that number again, 613-969-8862. 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You won't believe your eyes. Sun and cloud, breezy and 25 today. Increasing cloud tonight, 15. Bit of a rainy day tomorrow with a high of 22. Mostly cloudy with a chance of a shower on Friday, and 24. It's 22 now.
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0: 1982, Patty Austin teamed up with superstar James Ingram for her one and only hit on CJBQ's One Hit Wonder Wednesday.

0: Some Kind of Wonderful. 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Patty Austin, James Ingram. On a one-hit wonder Wednesday, tucked in there too. Baby, come to me. It is 11:39. 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

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Great advice. Today I'm going to try and change the world. Instead of complaining, man, it's easy to complain, isn't it? Watch, you know, go and volunteer, help out at the Humane Society, pick up some roadside trash. Guarantee you'll feel better. Seems insurmountable some days, as all the things that seem to be wrong, but little by little. It's 11:50. Thank you, Ted. That was it.

0: Inspirational, 11:50, 10 to noon. Quiddy at noon is coming up. An update in the forecast with Kevin Williams at 12:09. About 23 out there right now. And on this One Hit Wonder Wednesday, we've got the Chilango's All Request Lunch ready to go. 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

0: 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Coming up, sports, radar weather, and much more. Now, for the day's top headlines.
1: Good afternoon. A mix of sun and cloud for the day today. Right now, 23 degrees and partly cloudy. 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
4: Ta-da!
1: A tractor trailer carrying hay caught fire Tuesday afternoon, snarling traffic on Highway 401 east of Coburg. Today's Northumberland reports Coburg and Hamilton Township firefighters responded to a transport fire in the eastbound lanes near the Grafton exit around 1:45 p.m. Fire crews worked continuously for several hours to extinguish the blaze. All eastbound lanes had to be closed, causing traffic to be backed up for more than 10 kilometers past Coburg. The highway was fully reopened around 9 p.m. The cause of the fire under investigation. Doctors wanted. That was a message given to Quinte Health's Board of Directors Tuesday. While staffing for most medical staff at local hospitals is at full complement, the number of doctors continues to fall short. Chief of Staff Dr. Colin McPherson says they're planning to meet future demand.
5: But there too, I think we've evolved and we're doing a better job. We have really worked on our onboarding processes and our recruitment processes.
1: The addition of nurse practitioners and physician assistants to the medical staff has been a big help in dealing with the patient load. The Hastings Prince Edward Ontario Health Team has announced that they've hit a major milestone for connecting patients to primary care doctors. Alan Michael Steele has the story.
6: The Healthcare Connect waitlist for residents registered before January 1st, 2025 has been reduced from just over 11,000 unattached patients to zero. After a comprehensive evaluation of the list to review and update who was still on it, there was determined to be just 5,147 residents who still needed a family doctor. All of those patients have now been connected to primary care with either family doctors or nurse practitioners. Now there's about 3,226 unattached patients remaining on Healthcare Connect's waitlist who have registered after January 1st, 2025. Anyone who does not have primary care or is traveling outside the region for primary care is encouraged to register with Healthcare Connect. For Quinte News, I'm Alan Michael Steele.
1: Former Quinte Region lawyer Gregory Castellano will spend another 18 months in prison after pleading guilty last month to sexual assault and other charges. More from John Spitters.
7: Castellano pleaded guilty to two counts of sexual assault involving two women who were drugged prior to the sexual activity. One count of distributing an intimate image without consent involving another woman, one count of failing to appear in court. Police originally arrested Castellano in the summer of 2024. He had his license suspended by the Law Society of Ontario last year. John Spitters, Quinte News.
1: The Ontario government announcing the completion of construction for the new long-term care home in Titanega, Mohawk Territory. The new long-term care home will support 128 residents in the community. Speaking with Quinte News, Ontario's Minister of Long-Term Care, Natalia Kusindova-Bashta, says that the home will offer culturally appropriate services to the local Mohawk elders.
8: I am very sure that they will be honoring the practices, the Indigenous way of knowing, the closeness to land, the teachings of grandfathers, and the integration of oral tradition and intergenerational wisdom. So this home is special from that perspective.
1: The home is expected to welcome its first residents later this summer. A section of Kimmett's side road was closed yesterday and surrounding residents evacuated after a hazardous material spill. The road has since reopened and residents allowed to return. The incident started just before noon as the Greater Napanee Fire Department responded to a fire alarm, which was later upgraded to a hazardous material leak. As precaution, between 30 to 40 surrounding residents were evacuated and a perimeter established while firefighters worked at the scene. The evacuation order was lifted just after 7:30 p.m. that evening, and residents were allowed to return to their homes safely. A procession for a police constable fatally shot earlier this month in Toronto is now underway. It'll be followed by a funeral service for 43-year-old Mark Pinizzotto at the Toronto Congress Center this afternoon. Minnesota, was shot on June 11th while carrying out a search at an apartment building in the city's northwest as part of an investigation into multiple shootings. The man accused of shooting him, 19-year-old Nicholas Bennett, was shot and injured by police and remains in hospital. The pomp and circumstance of St. Jean-Baptiste Day may be subdued today as a Montreal neighborhood grieves following a horrific shooting. The Côte des Neiges Business Development Corporation says it canceled planned Fête National celebrations out of respect for the community. Municipal facilities in the borough closed after the Monday shooting that killed Montreal police officer Mohamed Lamin Benrandois, a civilian bystander, and the alleged gunman. Quebec media have reported that the 25-year-old suspect, Seth Scott Hatfield from Lethbridge, Alberta, wrote a manifesto expressing hatred towards women and calling for more violence. Two Arctic roads and a nuclear waste repository in Ontario are the first three projects the federal government wants designated as being in the national interest. Transport Minister Stephen MacKinnon announced in Yellowknife today that they're seeking that status for the Grays Bay Road and Port Project, the Mackenzie Valley Highway Project, and the Nuclear Waste Management Organization's Geological Repository. He gave more details about Grays Bay.
4: Transport Canada has committed more than $21 million toward planning, environmental assessments, and other pre-construction activities needed to advance the project. And once completed, this year-round transportation link will improve access to global markets, support responsible resource development, and strengthen the infrastructure needed to foster economic growth and prosperity across the North.
1: Federal officials say the timeline to begin construction on Grays Bay isn't until 2029. It's unclear whether international weapons inspectors will be able to monitor and access damaged nuclear sites in Iran. The head of the United Nations Nuclear Agency signaled that Iranian nuclear enrichment sites would be visited by his inspectors, a key component in the interim U.S.-Iran deal to reach an end to the war. However, Iran's deputy foreign minister says any such visit would only come after a final deal. The dueling narratives are playing out on a range of issues, including Israel's war with Iranian-backed Hezbollah militants in Lebanon and how Tehran will spend billions of dollars once unfrozen. Lebanese families on the edge of Israel's occupation live with fear and rising tensions. AP correspondent Charles Ledesma has this extended report.
9: Looking out from a friend's balcony, Milia El-Sheikh struggles to find her home in the ruins of her now deserted village, its entrances strung with barbed wire. Her village of Dibini is one of several Shiite-majority communities across southern Lebanon destroyed by Israeli forces battling the Iran-backed Hezbollah. Israel's occupied vast areas and fighting's raged through declared ceasefires. The latest truce, part of the interim peace deal between the US and Iran, appears to be a holding for now. El-Sheikh tells the AP, I don't know anything about my house. Nothing is more agonizing than not being able to get to your home. One of the few Christians from Dibini, El-Sheikh found shelter in another village, but regularly visit Judeidat Majedoum, a mostly Christian village near her hometown, to have coffee. Before the war, it was a comforting ritual, but now it takes place against a backdrop of loss and fear. Majdoun is one of a string of towns and villages visited by the AP on the blurry edge of the Israeli-occupied zone of southern Lebanon. The military has pushed out of the mostly Shiite population, believing they harbour Hezbollah, and many towns have been demolished. I'm Charles de Ledesma.
1: A new poll has been released on what Americans think of the country's upcoming 250th anniversary. AP correspondent Donna Warder reports.
10: How do Americans feel about celebrating the upcoming 250th anniversary of America's freedom? 70% of Republicans, surveyed by the Associated Press and the Nork Center for Public Affairs Research, say they're proud and excited, compared to 20% of Democrats. Some Americans say they feel conflicted or indifferent. That's mostly Democrats, about 40%, and about 30% of adults under 30. About 80% of adults in a new Gallup poll say the signers of the Declaration of Independence would be disappointed with how the country has turned out. But about 70% of all adults polled believe the U.S. has succeeded in achieving the ideals for which the country was founded. Donna Warder, Washington.
1: And that's your news. I'm Zach McGibbon. Tim Durkin is sports, but first, here's Kevin Williams with your weather.
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11: Here's our forecast for the Quinte area. Delightful afternoon, plenty of sunshine, gentle breezes, low humidity, the high 25. It'll be a nice evening. Then increasing clouds overnight tonight with a low temperature of 15. Mainly cloudy tomorrow with showers arriving. There could be a thunderstorm, the high 22. And on Friday, mostly cloudy with a shower and a high of 24. From the CJBQ Radar Weather Center, I'm meteorologist Kevin Williams.
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15: 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Good morning, I'm Tim Durkin. Canada coach Jesse Marsh says captain Alphonso Davies expected to play in today's group play finale against Switzerland. Davies will start on the bench, but will likely come on as a substitute after sitting out the first two games with a hamstring injury. Canada can secure first place in Group B with a win. Even if Bosnia-Herzegovina beats Qatar to reach 4 points, they're currently sitting at a -3 goal differential. For Bosnia to overtake Canada for second, there would need to be a historic, near-impossible goal swing, a combined 9 goals between Canada's loss margin and Bosnia's win margin. The Toronto Raptors have selected power forward Allen Graves with the 19th overall pick in the first round of the NBA draft. The 19-year-old Louisiana native says he can make an impact for the Raptors.
16: A player that's going to impact winning at a high level. I feel like I have a great feel for the game, a very cerebral player. Just offensively, just being able to be that connector piece. I don't need the ball in my hands. I don't need to score a certain amount of points, but just being able to make the winning plays, being able to be willing to do anything that the team needs of me. And then on the defensive end, just being able to win the possession battle.
15: He was with the Santa Clara Broncos last season. Treya Savage gets the ball tonight for the Toronto Blue Jays coming off their 9-7 loss last night. Shane Bieber made his season debut, gave up 3 straight home runs in the extra innings loss. It was a wild day of trades, blockbusters too. Bowen Byram going to Chicago, Jordan Kyrou Washington, Ottawa moving that Brady Tkachuk first rounder to San Jose for William Eklund. Simone Nemec going from Jersey to Calgary. We spoke to head coach of the Belleville Senators, Andrew Campbell, who was announced earlier this week with that interim name taken off. He says he's very high on 613 country, as is his family.
17: We love the area here. We live in the county, and both my kids play sports in the county. That keeps us pretty busy, and we have lots of my family. The vast majority of them live just outside of the Hamilton areas. And it's close by. We have lots of visitors always.
15: Meantime, former coach David Bell has accepted the position as head coach of the Regina Pats. The Quinny Judo Club was in action Saturday at the Hatashida Open Judo Championship in Peterborough. In the senior brown and black belt division, Royo Shafai registered 2 early match victories. Meanwhile, Scott Morgan captured a silver in the veterans 90-kilo category. It's a clean sweep for Bayside Secondary at this year's Belleville Sports Hall of Fame Awards. Jesse Prevost and Josh Thomas named as the McDonald's High School Athletes of the Year. The dual winners selected from a field of standout athletes representing 8 local schools. In South Hastings baseball, Sam Clements going 3-for-3 with 4 ribbies as Parkhurst pounding Leighton Electric 18-1. Brett Hayes went 4 innings with 3 strikeouts. Ty McCambridge pitched the win for the Reed McGinnis Water Solution Young Guns, who defeated the Tyendinega Cardinals 8-6. And that's sports.
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19: Hi, I'm Carson Arthur. It's time for a Take It Outside Minute on 800-CJBQ. The number one gardening feature being installed by Canadians across the country is still, insert your drum roll here, the raised vegetable planter. Now, raised planters have some significant benefits over just plowing out a section in the lawn. I like raised beds for a few specific reasons. First, a large portion of the weeds that live in our yards travel under the soil via rootlets or rhizomes. With a raised bed, you can place a liner at the bottom to stop those roots from competing with your plants. Even the weeds that spread via seeds, like dandelions, have a harder time getting over the walls of your garden, providing less competition for your veggies. Also consider that the soil in your yard might be great for trees and perennials, but vegetables like to get special treatment. Filling your beds with a high-grade triple mix, topsoil, peat, compost, or manure, ensures that your tomatoes are getting the absolute best nutrients available. I also like the fact that raised beds just look good. They're neat and tidy, and with all the soil contained in one space. For me, having multiple beds is perfect because I like how organized it is, even outdoors. So whether you choose to garden or not to garden, this is the perfect summer for you to grow what you eat. And I'm definitely here to help.
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21: Crime Stoppers Quinte and the Quinte West Detachment of the Ontario Provincial Police are seeking public assistance to identify individuals in connection with the robbery in Trenton. On Friday, May 22nd at approximately 1 p.m., 3 to 4 unknown males attended the Trenton En Route in a gray Hyundai sedan. The males assaulted an individual in the parking lot, demanding the keys to their vehicle. The unknown males then fled the En Route with both vehicles. The investigation is ongoing, and the Quinte West Detachment of the OPP is seeking witnesses to the event or anyone that may be in possession of possible dash camera footage. Any person with information regarding this incident or the persons responsible is requested to contact the Ontario Provincial Police at 1-888-310-1122. 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

Hey ho, Chilango's All Request Lunch. It's on, and you're in, hopefully. We have got a One Hit Wonder Wednesday, too. 969-1545. Speaking of which, Sherry Keane, and I Want You Back.

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1: Good afternoon, Ted. How are you?
0: I'm doing well. How about you?
1: Thank you. This is Judith.
0: What can I play for you?
1: Yes. Could you please play Just When I Need You Most by Randy Van Warmer, because it's also a one-hit wonder.
0: Absolutely. You got it.
1: Okay. Thanks so much. Have a good day.
0: You too, Judith.
1: Okay. Bye-bye.

0: Jimmy Q. Hi.
1: How you doing today, Ted?
0: Not too bad. How you doing?
1: Excellent. I got a one-hit wonder for you.
0: What do you got?
1: Buckner and Garcia is a music duo.
0: Yeah.
1: The song is called Pac-Man Fever.
0: Oh, I remember. All
1: Excellent.
0: Right. Okay, Jason.
1: Have a good day.
0: You too, man. Bye-bye.
1: Bye-bye.

0: Rain down on me, 800-CJBQ, not till tomorrow. Don't think there's, even though we got clouds out there right now, kind of lost our sunshine, I don't think there's any chance of it. 23, the Chilango's All Request Lunch rolls on, 969-1545. We'll answer blind one together after these.
1: What's happening, Quinty, on CJBQ?
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0: 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Sound like a plan? Caller 2, if that is you, I will give you a gift card to enjoy at Chilango's. 969-1545. Radar weather. Sun and cloud. Mostly cloud right now. I'm afraid. Breezy about 25. Increase in cloud tonight. Rainy day tomorrow. And 22, it's 23 right now. 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
1: This is Bird Note. Yellow-billed magpies are clever, colorful birds, and they're only found in Central California. Like their crow and jay cousins, these Golden State Corvids are full of character. Yellow-billed magpies are hefty birds with long tails and sharp beaks. Their bodies are boldly patterned in black, white, and iridescent blue. They're adventurous eaters that often forage on the ground in noisy groups. In California's oak-dominated woods and grasslands, you'll find them feasting on acorns, insects, grains, roadkill, dog food, anything they can get their bills on. Sadly, yellow-billed magpie populations have declined drastically in recent years. Scientists estimate that roughly half the population was lost to West Nile virus in the early 2000s. Today, they face threats from habitat loss and rodenticide poisoning. These California corvids have shown that they can adapt to live alongside people. Now, it's up to us to step up and protect the woodlands and savannas they need to thrive. For Bird Note, I'm Ariana Rimmel. Bird Note is supported by Purgatory Auto Works and Dinosaur Farm, a small ranch in California transformed from a barren landscape to a vibrant oasis for wildlife, like the yellow-billed magpie. 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
0: Hi, Dan from Trenton, what's up?
6: Well, not too much. I just wondered if I could have that the song Killing Time by Clint Black.
0: Oh, sure, I'll squeeze that in for you, Dan, no problem.
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0: 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Want to hit Wonder Wednesday? I haven't thought of this guy in decades, but my God, he's celebrating a 56th birthday today. Just a young pup. And he was almost a one-hit wonder. I have one other than this. The summer of 87. Here's Glenn Medeiros.
1: If

0: Yes, Tiger here at 800-CJBQ. Don't forget me when I'm gone. Birthday boy Glenn Medeiros. Just ahead of that, nothing's going to change my love for you. It's coming up on 1:12. I'm Ted. Seniors Fair going on right now till about 3:34 this afternoon at MLP Residence in Picton, Loyalist Parkway, Picton. 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Started at 12:30. 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

0: One, A Hit Wonder Wednesday. They are I, the Hardys. 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Forecasts coming up, and the story of a tune that started out in the mid-70s, started out as a jingle for a television commercial for jeans. 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
0: CJBQ's radar weather, sun and cloud, breezy at 25 today. Clouds are going to roll in tonight, 15. Rainy day tomorrow, 22. Mostly cloudy, chance of a sprinkle on Friday. And 24, it's 23 right now. The sun's trying to come back, which is good news. All right, this 1976 pop hit originated as a catchy jingle for a brand of blue jeans called Brutus Jeans. And according to Parade Magazine, recently highlighted how the song unexpectedly climbed all the way to number one around the world after viewers of the commercial on TV demanded a full version of the melody. And this is what songwriter David Dundas came up with.

0: Band up on Crippled Creek. 800-CJBQ, Stevie Wonder. Part-time lover in there, too. It's 140. I'm Ted. You get over the fact that Canada Day is next Wednesday. Man, bye, June. Thanks for coming. You didn't even take your shoes off. Canada Day barbecue happening at the Wellington Legion day before Canada Day, next Tuesday, June 30th. Starts at 4, goes to 6:30. That's the barbecue portion, but lots of other things to check out, including great tunage by CJBQ's Robin Scott from 2 till 5.
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0: podcast Kiss, originally done by J. Frank Wilson and the Cavaliers. Must have been the curse of that tune, because they never had any other hits, and neither did Wednesday from Oshawa, Ontario. The only band that covered that tune and went on, simply continued to have outlandish success, would be Pearl Jam. If my memory is serving me properly, it's coming up on 151. I'm Ted. Thank you for checking us out today. Decent day as far as the weather. Got some rain coming. We'll fill you in after these. Hang in there.
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3: Now, a memory from the vault, bringing you the news that matters. Bill Dixon and Todd Smith.
4: Good afternoon. It's 4 degrees. I'm Bill Dixon with a CJBQ News update at 3 o'clock. Saddam Hussein says many Iraqis have died from a lack of food and medicine. The Iraqi leader made that comment on state television today.
5: Good morning, I'm Todd Smith with CJBQ News. Crowds were on hand at CFB Trenton last night to greet soldiers returning from the cleanup of the mudslides in Italy.
1: It's time.

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3: All right, on this International UFO Flying Saucer Day, CJBQ's radar weather. Sun and cloud, breezy 25, clouds tonight 15. Rainy day on Thursday, showers, thunderstorm 22, and clouds and showers still possible on Friday with a high of 24. We're down a few, it's 21 at CJBQ.

0: still see that that gopher part.
1: That's exactly what I was thinking.
0: Dancing at the end of that movie, yeah. Caddyshack.
1: Oh, yeah.
0: Grammy Award winner for Kenny Loggins there. It's 156 at CJBQ. 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
1: I can't live up for that. Live up to that.
0: Well, one thing I do know, you do fairly well.
1: Guaranteed.
0: Guaranteed. It's been great oldies.
1: Fairly well.
0: All right. Sometimes. And you will do that between now and 7 o'clock.
1: I certainly will. All right.
0: That I can guarantee.
1: Okay.
0: At least now, between now and 7 o'clock.

0: Good afternoon, it's 2 o'clock. A mix of sun and cloud today, breezy with a high of 25. Right now it's 21 degrees. I'm Alan Michael Steele with your CJBQ News Update. 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
0: Two Arctic roads are among the first projects the federal government wants designated as being in the national interest. Ottawa is seeking that status for the Grays Bay Road and Port Project, as well as the Mackenzie Valley Highway Project. Speaking at a news conference in Yellowknife today, Transport Minister Stephen MacKinnon also announced a third project.
2: The Nuclear Waste Management Organization's Deep Geological Repository. Located in northwestern Ontario near Wabigoon Lake, Ojibwe Nation, and the township of Ignace, this project is designed to provide the safe, long-term management of Canada's used nuclear fuel.
0: Officials say they're looking at a 2030 timeline for the nuclear waste repository in Ontario. Central Hastings OPP are investigating a chaotic multi-vehicle crash on Highway 7 in Marmora that witnesses say nearly claimed multiple lives. An Ottawa family returning from a classic car show on Father's Day missed a head-on collision by just a foot after a pickup truck tried to pass on a double yellow line. The dangerous maneuver forced oncoming traffic to the shoulder and caused a secondary crash involving a 5-ton truck. Sean O'Meara spoke to Quinny News.
3: Life is too short. Life is too fragile. It's just not worth the rush, the complacency, or any other emotion that leads up to you making a silly choice to try and pass on a double yellow line. We were 10 inches from not getting another Father's Day. It's a major reality check.
0: One person was taken into custody at the scene, and miraculously, no serious injuries have been reported. You can see photos of the incident at quintynews.com. The Southeast Public Health Unit has reappointed Nathan Townend as chair of the board after a change in municipal appointment briefly left them without a chair. During Wednesday's meeting of the Board of Health, the board briefly discussed how Townend's recent departure from elected municipal office in Lennox and Addington County automatically saw him removed from the board. Lennox and Addington County immediately hired Townend as Director of Communications and Community Development and reappointed him as representative to the board, but this didn't automatically restore his position as board chair. After a brief discussion, the board voted to reappoint Townend to the board chair position to finish the 2026 term. A poll commissioned by the Calgary Chamber of Commerce suggests almost half of its members would consider moving their businesses out of Alberta if the province votes to separate from Canada. Chamber President CEO Deborah Yeldon says that Alberta has long touted itself as an entrepreneurial, low-tax, and resource-rich place to do business.
4: But businesses make their decisions based on certainty and confidence. And this will undermine all of it. No certainty and no confidence. And, you know, whatever Alberta advantage we had will disappear.
0: The Chamber also commissioned an analysis from University of Calgary economist Trevor Toome, who found one in three Albertan workers would be exposed to disruptions in trade with the rest of Canada and international markets. A transcript of Bill Gates' testimony before a U.S. House Oversight Committee says Jeffrey Epstein was trying to blackmail Gates about his extramarital affairs. Gates says he knew Epstein was a sex offender, but hoped he would introduce him to wealthy people who could help the Gates Foundation. Gates told the committee that Epstein brokered meetings with prominent American billionaires Tom Pritzker, Mort Zuckerman, and Leon Black, but none donated. And that's the news. In sports, Canada faces Switzerland in FIFA World Cup action in Vancouver this afternoon with first place in Group B on the line. Left back Alphonso Davies is expected to make his tournament debut for Canada. The co-hosts need a win or a draw to top the group and secure a round of 32 game at BC Place on July 2nd. Trey Yesavage will get the start for Toronto Blue Jays tonight against the visiting Houston Astros. Toronto needs a victory to get back to the .500 mark. The Blue Jays hold the third spot in the American League wildcard standings. The NBA draft concludes tonight with the second round. The Toronto Raptors hold the 50th overall pick. Toronto selected Santa Clara forward Alan Graves last night with the 19th overall selection. General manager Bobby Webster says the club still hopes to add depth at guard and center. CJBQ Radar Weather. A mix of sun and cloud today, breezy with a high of 25. Looking at tonight, increasing clouds with a low of 15. And tomorrow, cloudy, risk of showers or a thunderstorm, high of 22. Right now, it's 21 degrees. 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

Good afternoon, and here we go again. It's time to rock and roll on 800 CJBQ. Good music for you all afternoon long from the 50s, 60s, and early 70s. And more 60s. I don't know what I'm talking about. Here's the Blues Magoos. You ain't got nothing yet on CJBQ.

Mr. Monday on Wednesday. There's original cast on 800-CJBQ. It's 215, 22 degrees now in the sunshine with Johnny Burnett and his rock and roll trio. Train kept a rolling on 800-CJBQ.

0: 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It is 220.
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0: Well, what a beautiful afternoon. Get out there and enjoy it if you can. And ahead, as we look ahead to the evening, clearing this evening and down to 14 degrees. Tomorrow, clouds move in, 40% chance of showers. During the day, risk of a thunderstorm in the afternoon, high of 20, 60% chance of showers tomorrow night, down to 15, and then back to some sunshine for the end of the week, a few clouds on Friday as well. With a high of 24, right now it is 22 degrees.
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0: Doris Troy did it first, but there is the Hollies version of Just One Look on 800 CJBQ, and a hit for them, too. It's 2:39 here at the Freddie Vet Show. Coming up this weekend, head to the Kiwanis Hall in Madoc. It's a fundraiser for the Madoc Santa Claus Parade, Christmas in June, for goodness sake. Anyway, dance going on that night at the Kiwanis Hall. Dirt Road Project will be entertaining from 8 until midnight. Special guests, including Steve Patico on stage. That's made to midnight. Kiwanis Hall, $15 at the door for that one.
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2: Good afternoon.
0: Thank you. Nice to see you, Brady. It's flip-flops on Freddy. Well, it is a flip-flop kind of day. Clearing this evening down to 14 degrees. Clouds tomorrow, chance of showers, and risk of a thunderstorm, a high of 20 degrees. Good chance of showers tomorrow night, too, down to 15. And a mix of sun and cloud to finish off the week on Friday with a high of 24 degrees. Right now, steady at 24.
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0: Good afternoon, it's 3 o'clock. A mix of sun and cloud today with a high of 25. Right now it's 21 degrees. 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
0: Ontario is raising speed limits to 110 kilometers per hour on more sections of highways across the province on Friday. Transportation Minister Prabhmeet Sarkaria says nearly 90% of Ontario's highway network will have the new limit after the province began incrementally raising speed ceilings in 2022. The changes will begin on sections of highways 416 and 401 in eastern Ontario, where cars are currently limited to travel at 100 kilometers per hour. Sarkaria says speed limits will next increase on Queen Elizabeth Way and highways including the 400, 401, and 417. A close call on Highway 7 in Marmara this weekend nearly turned tragic. Father's Day Sunday, Canada's Serrano Mira, his brother, and father were heading home from an Oshawa Classic car show when they were nearly struck head-on by a vehicle passing on a hill near DeLauro Road.
3: The pickup truck, who was straddling the yellow line, caused the other vehicle to lose control. That vehicle went perpendicular to the roadway and then was struck by the 5-ton truck traveling behind us.
0: Amira believes the two drivers coming head-on were in a road rage incident. The crash closed the highway for several hours. The former firefighter says he's amazed no one was killed. Photos and more details at QuintyNews.com. A nuclear waste storage facility in Ontario is one of the first projects the federal government wants designated as of national interest. The facility is earmarked for the Wabagoon Lake Ojibwe Nation and Ignis area and has been referred to the Major Projects Office. Construction on a nuclear waste repository could start in 2030. At an announcement in Yellowknife today, three federal ministers also announced they are seeking that national interest status for two Arctic roads. A new report says homes valued under $500,000 are taking up a bigger share of Ontario's real estate landscape, led by a shift in the condo market.
4: New data released by the Municipal Property Assessment Corporation shows those lower-valued homes now account for nearly 24% of Ontario's real estate market, up from 17% in 2022. Despite that improvement, the report notes the share of homes priced below $500,000 is still well below that of a decade ago when they made up 67%. Condos account for much of the recent uptick in affordability. Nearly half of that housing segment is valued under $500,000 this year, up from 24% just 4 years ago. Michelle Zedekian, The Canadian Press.
0: Despite the head of the United Nations Nuclear Agency signaling today that Iranian nuclear enrichment sites would be visited by his inspectors, an Iranian diplomat insisted such a visit would only come after a final deal. U.S. President Trump claims Iran is willing to allow them in as part of a memorandum of understanding. Secretary of State Marco Rubio, on a free nation tour of the Gulf states, answered questions about whether the conflict in Lebanon will derail the negotiations to end the U.S.-Iran war. A Swiss collector who has amassed thousands of indigenous artifacts says he is eager to have his collection repatriated back to the communities it has come from. Vincent Escriba has accumulated roughly 3,500 ceremonial and traditional items believed to be associated with the period of the Battle of Little Bighorn. He previously housed the items he values between $12 and $14 million in a museum he ran in Switzerland that closed last year after deciding to retire. A group of First Nations leaders and advocates in Manitoba are trying to raise the funds to buy the entire collection. And that's the news. In sports, Canada faces Switzerland in FIFA World Cup action in Vancouver this afternoon, with first place in Group B on the line. Left back Alphonso Davies is expected to make his tournament debut for Canada. The co-hosts need a win or a draw to top the group and secure a round of 32 game at BC Place on July 2nd. Trey Yesavage will get the start for Toronto Blue Jays tonight against the visiting Houston Astros. Toronto needs a victory to get back to the .500 mark. The Blue Jays hold the third spot in the American League wildcard standings. The NBA draft concludes tonight with the second round. The Toronto Raptors hold the 50th overall pick. Toronto selected Santa Clara forward Allen Graves last night with the 19th overall selection. General Manager Bobby Webster says the club still hopes to add depth at guard and center. CJBQ radar weather. A mix of sun and cloud today, breezy with a high of 25. Looking at tonight, increasing clouds with a low of 15. And tomorrow, cloudy, risk of showers or a thunderstorm, high of 22. Right now, it's 21 degrees. And remember, you can get the latest news anytime at quintynews.com. 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
1: 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It's 3:17 here in the Friday Vet Show. Keep an eye on the FIFA World Cup football game over there. Well, you know, Canada's taking on Switzerland. You probably know that this afternoon. So far, no score. Just started at 3 o'clock, so no score quite yet. We'll keep our eyes on that this afternoon. Live music concerts on the bay tonight over at Zwicks Park, of course, at the Lions Pavilion. You can enjoy the sounds of Deja Vu tonight, celebrating the women of rock and roll. Sounds from the 50s right through to the 70s. That's a 6:30 start time over there at Zwicks tonight. What's the weather going to be like? Well,
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1: Not a bad evening for that show. Take along your lawn chair and enjoy it. Clearing down to 14 degrees. Clouds, though, tomorrow. 40% chance of showers during the day, and then 60% chance of showers tomorrow night. High of 20 tomorrow. And then 24 on Friday with a mix of sun and cloud. Right now, we're up to 23 degrees.
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0: bit. Tighten it up. 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
1: Sock it to him,
0: man. Tighten it up. Come on. Tighten up that bass.
2: Kick, kick.
0: Oh, yeah.
1: Come on, tighten up, bass. Come on.
0: Now, look here.

0: Canada, you can get it. Move to your left, move to your right.
1: Tighten up. Mm-hmm.
0: Everything will be out of sight.
1: Out of sight. Tighten up with Archie Bell and the Drills on 800-CJBQ. It is 3:38. John Goodvoice is here.
2: Well, hello there, Freddy. It's time to play Name That Tune here in the program.
1: Okay, name that tune. What's up for grabs for our prize?
2: Well, $20 gift certificate, Freddy, for Montana's Restaurant. How's that sound?
1: That sounds delightful. $20 for Montana's on Bell Boulevard, if you can name today's song. 9691545 is my number, and here is your very short clue for Name That Tune. What is this song? Listen closely. There it is. That's all you get today. Okay, a couple of notes there. 9691545. Name that tune and win.
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1: Name that tune. 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What was that song? Hi, CJBQ.
10: Hi.
1: Hi there.
10: How are you?
1: Good. You know that song?
10: Well, I don't know. Build Me a Buttercup?
1: That is it. You bet it is. Who's this?
10: It's John.
1: Very good, John. You're off to Montana.
10: Excellent.

0: 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It is 3:48.
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0: Somebody bring in the weather, please. If any, oh, there you come now. Hey, how are you? Nice to see you. What's going? Watch the records there with that.
2: Shut up, my poor.
0: Well, it might. There's maybe a little bit of pouring in this forecast. A few clouds tonight. 30% chance of showers overnight. Down to 14 degrees. Clouds tomorrow. 40% chance of showers. Risk of a thunderstorm. That's the pour in the afternoon. With a high of 19 degrees. Clouds tomorrow night. Chance of showers. And risk of a thunderstorm. Down to 14. And then Friday, sun and cloud to finish off the week. And a high of 24 degrees. Right now, it is 23 degrees downtown.
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0: Good afternoon. It's 4 o'clock. Few clouds tonight with a slight chance of showers during the overnight hours. Right now, it's 23 degrees and mostly cloudy. 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
0: A close call on Highway 7 in Marmara this weekend nearly turned tragic. Father's Day Sunday, Canada's Sean O'Meara, his brother, and father were heading home from an Oshawa Classic car show when they were nearly struck head-on by a vehicle passing on a hill near DeLauro Road.
3: The pickup truck, who was straddling the yellow line, caused the other vehicle to lose control. That vehicle went perpendicular to the roadway and then was struck by the 5-ton truck traveling behind us.
0: O'Meara believes the two drivers coming head-on were in a road rage incident. The crash closed the highway for several hours. The former firefighter says he's amazed no one was killed. Photos and more details at QuintyNews.com. The Southeast Public Health Unit has reappointed Nathan Townen as chair of the board after a change in municipal appointment briefly left them without a chair. During Wednesday's meeting of the Board of Health, the board briefly discussed how Townen's recent departure from elected municipal office in Lennox and Addington County automatically saw him removed from the board. Lennox and Addington County immediately hired Townen as Director of Communications and Community Development and reappointed him as representative to the board, but this didn't automatically restore his position as board chair. After a brief discussion, the board voted to reappoint Townen to the board chair position to finish the 2026 term. A section of Kimmett's side road was closed yesterday and surrounding residents evacuated after a hazardous material spill. The road has since reopened and residents allowed to return. The incident started just before noon as the Greater Napanee Fire Department responded to a fire alarm, which was later upgraded to a hazardous material leak. As precaution, between 30 to 40 surrounding residents were evacuated and a perimeter established while firefighters worked at the scene. The evacuation order was lifted just after 7:30 p.m. that evening and residents were allowed to return to their homes safely. The mother of the Toronto police officer who was fatally shot during a police raid earlier this month says her son had a unique ability to lighten difficult moments and lift the spirits of those around him. Linda Pinizzotto spoke at her son Constable Mark Pinizzotto's funeral service at the Toronto Congress Center.
4: He went to work every day with pride and honor. He brought laughter to others through his humor, his wit, and yet sometimes his sarcasm. I got some of that. Some of it I liked. A lot of it I didn't.
0: Pinizzotto was shot on June 11th while carrying out a search at an apartment building in the city's northwest as part of an investigation into multiple shootings. The veteran police officer, who was 43, died later in hospital. Two Arctic roads are among the first projects the federal government wants designated as being in the national interest. Ottawa is seeking that status for the Grays Bay Road and Port Project, as well as the Mackenzie Valley Highway Project. Speaking at a news conference in Yellowknife today, Transport Minister Stephen McKinnon also announced a third project.
5: The Nuclear Waste Management Organization's Deep Geological Repository. Located in northwestern Ontario near Wabigoon Lake, Ojibwe Nation, and the township of Vignasse, this project is designed to provide the safe, long-term management of Canada's used nuclear fuel.
0: Officials say they're looking at a 2030 timeline for the nuclear waste repository in Ontario. A new report says homes valued under $500,000 are taking up a bigger share of Ontario's real estate landscape, led by a shift in the condo market. Michelle Zadikian reports.
6: New data released by the Municipal Property Assessment Corporation shows those lower valued homes now account for nearly 24% of Ontario's real estate market, up from 17% in 2022. Despite that improvement, the report notes the share of homes priced below $500,000 is still well below that of a decade ago when they made up 67%. Condos account for much of the recent uptick in affordability. Nearly half of that housing segment is valued under $500,000 this year, up from 24% just 4 years ago. Michelle Zedekian, The Canadian Press.
0: And that's your news. in sports. Canada currently taking on Switzerland in the FIFA World Cup, this time in Vancouver this afternoon, with first place in Group B on the line. Left back Alphonso Davies expected to make his tournament debut for Canada. The co-hosts need a win or a draw to top the group and secure a round of 32 game at BC Place on July 2nd. At halftime, the score is 0-0. It's a full slate of group play games on tap around the United States and Mexico as the second week of FIFA World Cup play nears completion. Bosnia curly up 2-1 over Qatar. Scotland taking on Brazil later today. Morocco taking on Haiti. The Czech Republic playing Mexico. And South Africa battling South Korea. Treyas Savage will get the start for the Toronto Blue Jays tonight against the visiting Houston Astros. Toronto needs a victory to get back to the 500 mark. The Blue Jays hold the third spot in the American League wildcard standings. The NBA draft concluding tonight with a second round. The Toronto Raptors hold the 50th overall pick. Toronto selected Santa Clara forward Alan Graves last night with the 19th overall selection. General manager Bobby Webster says the club still hopes to add depth at guard and center. CJBQ radar weather. It's going to be a few clouds up in the sky for tonight, a low of 14 degrees. There is a slight chance of showers during the overnight hours. That will carry over into tomorrow with a chance of showers and risk of a thunderstorm in the afternoon, a high of 19 degrees. And for Friday, mixed sun and clouds, slight chance of showers, a high of 24. 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
7: Good afternoon. It's a clear drive on the 401 heading through Trenton and Belleville. Highway 62, we have construction-related delays in both directions that will slow you down from Springbrook Road to about Preston Road. Other than that, Highway 37 is smooth sailing. Highway 49 looks good out towards Picton. Highway 2, just the usual slow patch through Brent Street. Other than that, we're doing well. 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With the latest traffic, I'm Antonia Altavante.
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0: Brenda Lee. Break it to me gently on 800 CJBQ's 421. Coming up this weekend, Rock and Rise Charity Concert Series begins on Sunday at Homestead Marketplace in Trenton. Head over there. 5 o'clock start time. Of course, that is also the time for Trenton's usual Sunday night cruise night. 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Starts at 5 p.m., goes through at 8 p.m. It's in support of Trent Memorial Hospital. They're going to continue that series a few more times throughout the summer. We'll keep you posted on the dates. But the first one, this Sunday, 5 p.m., great rock and roll from Ed's Garage. 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

0: all over the Dave Clark 5 on 800 CJBQ from 1964. By golly, how about that?
1: Yeah. Radar Weather with Kevin Williams.
0: Brought to you by Belleville Toyota. Your next vehicle is closer than you think. Belleville Toyota, Millennium Parkway. Hello there, Kevin Williams. How are you, sir?
2: Hey, doing just fine, Freddie Bet. How about you?
0: Not bad. The clouds have kind of moved in on this afternoon. Otherwise, beautiful day out there for sure.
2: Yeah. It's been a lovely day. Again, seasonable, reasonable, low humidity, gentle breezes. Middle and high clouds are increasing the surge of moisture ahead of a front. That is going to bring us some rain. Some showers are on the docket for later tonight and tomorrow. There could well be a thunderstorm in the mix as well. And then that front that delivers those showers pushes south, and I think it clears out for a decent weekend. I think both Saturday and Sunday we'll see some sun. I'm not ruling out an odd shower on Saturday, but I think by and large the weekend is dry and seasonable. Then the heat, still looking to build next week. I think we've got a couple days in the 30-degree range for highs coming next week. Maybe some strong storms, too, mid and late week. So we'll be vigilant on that. But in the meantime, for the rest of the afternoon, kind of a muted, dull sun with that middle and high cloud coverage increasing, but pleasant and dry and comfortable. Overnight tonight, the clouds thicken up, and late tonight, or during the overnight hours, there could well be a shower. We drop to 15. Now, for tomorrow, it's a mostly cloudy day. I've got showers in the forecast, maybe a thunderstorm. I'm not anticipating an all-day rain, but you'll have to dodge some drops if you're out and about. The high tomorrow at 22. And then for Friday, I've got clouds, limited sun, and a shower, high of 24. And again, I think we're looking pretty good for the weekend if all goes according to plan. Ready?
0: Lots of folks taking advantage of this weather. I was down at the Bayshore at lunchtime, and man, oh man, everybody walking around on the trails and just drinking in the sunshine. Like, we've been waiting a long time for this kind of weather, you would think.
2: You know, when the weather gets good, we got to get to it. You know, there's no dilly-dallying, you know, when it comes to nice weather here. We've got, you know, basically 3 months where, you know, we really need to make the most of the nice days, and hopefully we'll have a couple of those for the weekend, too.
0: Very good. All right, we'll leave it there. Talk again tomorrow. Thanks so much, Kevin.
2: Thank you, Freddie.
0: Right now, 23 downtown.
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0: This is My Song. It's Petula Clark on 800-CJBQ. Coming up after the news at 5, it's our Top 5 at 5 countdown. And today I have a chump chart from this day in 1964. We'll count them down. Beat Fuzzy.
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1: Good afternoon. A few clouds up in the sky for tonight. A slight chance of showers during the overnight hours. Right now, 23 degrees and mostly cloudy. I'm Zach McGibbon with a look with big in headlines this hour. 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
1: Central Hastings OPP investigating a chaotic multi-vehicle crash on Highway 7 in Marmara that witnesses say nearly claimed multiple lives. An Ottawa family returning from a classic car show on Father's Day missed a head-on collision by just a foot after a pickup truck tried to pass on a double yellow line. The dangerous maneuver forced oncoming traffic to the shoulder and caused a secondary crash involving a 5-ton truck. Sean O'Meara spoke to Quinte News.
3: Life is too short. Life is too fragile. It's just not worth the rush, the complacency, or any other emotion that leads up to you making a silly choice to try and pass on a double yellow line. We were 10 inches from not getting another Father's Day. It's a major reality check.
1: One person was taken into custody at the scene, and miraculously, no serious injuries have been reported. Photos at QuinteNews.com. A tractor trailer carrying hay caught fire Tuesday afternoon, snarling traffic on Highway 401 east of Coburg. Today's Northumberland reporting Coburg and Hamilton Township firefighters respond to a transport fire in the eastbound lanes near the Grafton exit around 1:45 p.m. Fire crews worked continuously for several hours to extinguish the fire. All eastbound lanes had to be closed, causing traffic to back up for more than 10 kilometers past Coburg. The highway was fully reopened around 9 p.m. The cause of the fire is under investigation. The Southeast Public Health Unit has reappointed Nathan Townend as chair of the board after a change in municipal appointment briefly left them without a chair. During Wednesday's meeting of the Board of Health, the board briefly discussed how Townend's recent departure from elected municipal office in Lennox and Addington County automatically saw him removed from the board. Lennox and Addington County immediately hired Townend as director of communications and community development and reappointed him as representative to the board, but this didn't automatically restore his position as board chair. After a brief discussion, the board voted to reappoint Townend to the board chair position to finish the 2026 term. A section of Kimmett Side Road was closed yesterday and surrounding residents evacuated after a hazardous materials spill. The road has since reopened and residents allowed to return. The incident started just before noon as the Greater Napanee Fire Department responded to a fire alarm, which was later upgraded to a hazardous material leak. As a precaution, between 30 to 40 surrounding residents were evacuated and a perimeter established while firefighters worked at the scene. The evacuation order was lifted just after 7:30 p.m. that evening, and residents were allowed to return to their homes safely. Toronto Police Chief Myron Demkew says an attack on a police officer is an attack on all of us as a society, on our values, and on our way of life. Demkew spoke at the funeral service for Constable Mark Pinizzotto, who was fatally shot during a police raid earlier this month. Demkew says in times of grief, it's important to know that we can rely on one another.
4: It has been a tragic number of weeks for the policing community, including the loss in the line of duty of OPP Sergeant Brandon Malcolm and OPP Constable Tarun Bali, and also in Montreal, Police Officer Mohamed Lamin Benredwan.
1: Constable Bali was fatally struck by a vehicle in Hearst, Ontario on June 9th. A civilian bystander killed during a shooting incident in Montreal has been laid to rest. Mikhail Mizrahi was killed when he was shot during the incident between police and the alleged gunman in the Cote de Neige community on Monday. Mizrahi's son, Shlomo Mizrahi, spoke briefly at the funeral.
5: My father was a very special person to me and my sisters. He was my best friend. He was the most positive person. He always put other people before himself and was always ready to help anyone in need. My father always enjoyed life to the fullest. He loved his kids and grandkids more than anything.
1: A funeral service for Montreal Police Officer Mohamed Lamin Benradwan, who was also killed in the shooting, will be held this evening. A new report says Toronto has seen a dramatic spike in speeding, generally more prominent on streets with a posted limit of 30 kilometers per hour. The report shows the percentage of drivers traveling at least 16 kilometers per hour over the posted limit on some streets surged nearly 400%. Latest numbers come after the Ontario government scrapped automated speed enforcement cameras in November last year. The report found the proportion of vehicles traveling 11 kilometers per hour or more over the posted limit increased from 2% to 8%. Two Arctic roads and a nuclear waste repository in Ontario are the first three projects the federal government wants designated as being in the national interest. Transport Minister Stephen MacKinnon announced in Yellowknife today that they're seeking that status for the Grays Bay Road and Port Project, the Mackenzie Valley Highway Project, and the Nuclear Waste Management Organization's Geological Repository. He gave more details about Grays Bay.
6: Transport Canada has committed more than $21 million toward planning, environmental assessments, and other pre-construction activities needed to advance the project. And once completed, this year-round transportation link will improve access to global markets, support responsible resource development, and strengthen the infrastructure needed to foster economic growth and prosperity across the north.
1: Federal officials say the timeline to begin construction on Grays Bay isn't until 2029. The delayed opening of the Gordie Howe International Bridge is becoming an issue in a closely watched Michigan Senate race. Kelly Malone is more.
7: Democrat candidate Mallory McMorrow launched a new advertisement accusing U.S. President Donald Trump of blocking the bridge's opening at the request of a billionaire family.
8: The Gordie Howe Bridge is finished, but Donald Trump won't open it because the billionaire family that owns the other bridge gave him $1 million.
7: A ribbon-cutting event for the bridge connecting Ontario and Michigan was set to take place June 12th, but it was paused at the request of the United States. The Gordie Howe Bridge project has long faced heavy pushback from members of the billionaire Maroon family. They own the Ambassador Bridge and are longtime Republican donors. Kelly Malone, The Canadian Press, Washington.
1: A new report says homes valued under $500,000 are taking up a bigger share of Ontario's real estate landscape, led by a shift in the condo market. Michelle Zdikian reports.
9: New data released by the Municipal Property Assessment Corporation shows those lower valued homes now account for nearly 24% of Ontario's real estate market, up from 17% in 2022. Despite that improvement, the report notes the share of homes priced below $500,000 is still well below that of a decade ago when they made up 67%. Condos account for much of the recent uptick in affordability. Nearly half of that housing segment is valued under $500,000 this year, up from 24% just 4 years ago. Michelle Zedekian, The Canadian Press.
1: A federal judge barring U.S. President Donald Trump from implementing a proof of citizenship requirement for voting. AP Washington correspondent Sagar Bhagani reports.
10: A federal judge is barring President Trump from implementing a proof of citizenship requirement to vote. That was part of the president's first executive order on elections, which also would have prevented mail ballots from counting if received after Election Day. The ruling by a judge in Boston effectively makes permanent a preliminary order she issued a year ago. She agreed with arguments from Democratic attorneys general who sued over the order, saying the Constitution gives states and Congress the power to regulate elections, not the president. It's the latest in a string of rulings against that order. The president has since issued a second one on elections, which also faces legal challenges. Sagar Meghani, Washington.
1: Brian Lowry has been awarded the Town of Greater Napanee's 2026 Senior of the Year. A release from the town states that Lowry has been a part of the Napanee community as an elementary school teacher, guiding young students not only in academics, but in character and confidence. He's the owner and chief instructor at the Napanee Karate Club and has done so for over 35 years. At 82 years old, Lowry continues to teach karate 4 nights a week. The town recognized Lowry for, quote, exemplifying an extraordinary commitment to lifelong service and community involvement. And that's your news. In sports, Canada has fallen to Switzerland 2-1, who finish atop Group B with 2 wins and a draw. Canada finishes second in the group and will face the Group A runner-up in a round of 32 match in Los Angeles on Sunday. Switzerland will return to BC Place for its knockout match on July 2nd. It's a full slate of group play games on tap around the United States and Mexico as the second week of FIFA World Cup play nears completion. Bosnia curling up 2-1 over Qatar. Scotland taking on Brazil later today. Morocco taking on Haiti. The Czech Republic playing Mexico. And South Africa battling South Korea. Trey Savage will get the start for the Toronto Blue Jays tonight against the visiting Houston Astros. Toronto needs a victory to get back to the .500 mark. The Blue Jays hold the third spot in the American League wildcard standings. The NBA draft concluding tonight with a second round. The Toronto Raptors hold the 50th overall pick. Toronto selected Santa Clara forward Allen Graves last night with the 19th overall selection. General Manager Bobby Webster says the club still hopes to add depth at guard and center. CJBQ radar weather. It's going to be a few clouds up in the sky for tonight. A low of 14 degrees. There is a slight chance of showers during the overnight hours. That will carry over into tomorrow with a chance of showers and risk of a thunderstorm in the afternoon. A high of 19 degrees. And for Friday, a mixed sun and clouds, slight chance of showers, a high of 24. 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
11: Good afternoon. It's a clear drive on the 401 heading through Trenton and Belleville. Highway 62, we have construction-related delays in both directions that will slow you down from Springbrook Road to about Preston Road. Other than that, Highway 37 is smooth sailing. Highway 49 looks good out towards Picton. Highway 2, just the usual slow patch through Brent Street. 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

Chapel of Love with the Dixie Cups on 800 CJBQ. That was a family affair. Two sisters, Barbara Ann and Rosalie Hawkins, plus their cousin Joan Marie Johnson, made up the group. Started with the name Little Miss and the Muffets, but changed it to the Dixie Cups, and a million seller for them with Chapel of Love. Up to number three we go. My Boy Lollipop. It's Millie Small on CJBQ.

0: Lucille Starr with the French song on 800-CJBQ, number two in our countdown for this day in 1964, produced by Herb Alpert, of all people. We'll get to number one for this day in 64 in just a moment.
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0: Freddie Vett. Let's recap top five at five for this day in 1964. Song number five was Don't Let the Sun Catch You Crying, Jerry and the Pacemakers. At number four, Chapel of Love with the Dixie Cups. Number three, Millie Small, My Boy Lollipop. And at number two in the charts on this day in 1964, the French song with Lucille Starr. At number one, Lennon and McCartney wrote the song. Paul offered it to Billy J. Kramer and the Dakotas, then to Peter and Gordon, who said yes. And a number one hit for them, World Without Love on CJBQ.

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0: A few clouds tonight, down to 14 degrees. Clouds tomorrow, 40% chance of showers, risk of a thunderstorm with a high of 19. More of that tomorrow night. Clouds, chance of showers, down to 14. And Friday, back to some sunshine with a few clouds and 24. Right now, it's 23.
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0: P.S. I Love You, The Beatles on 800-CJBQ. 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

0: Good evening. It's 6 o'clock. Few clouds for tonight with a slight chance of showers during the overnight hours. Right now, 22 degrees and mostly cloudy. I'm Zach McGibbon with your CJBQ News Update. Central Hastings OPP investigating a chaotic multi-vehicle crash on Highway 7 in Marmara that witnesses say nearly claimed multiple lives. An Ottawa family returning from a classic car show on Father's Day missed a head-on collision by just a foot after a pickup truck tried to pass on a double yellow line. The dangerous maneuver forced oncoming traffic to the shoulder and caused a secondary crash involving a 5-ton truck. Sean O'Meara spoke to Quinty News.
1: Life is too short. Life is too fragile. It's just not worth the rush, the complacency, or any other emotion that leads up to you making a silly choice to try and pass on a double yellow line. We were 10 inches from not getting another Father's Day. It's a major reality check.
0: One person was taken into custody at the scene, and miraculously, no serious injuries have been reported. Photos at QuintyNews.com. A tractor-trailer carrying hay caught fire Tuesday afternoon, snarling traffic on Highway 401 east of Coburg. Today's Northumberland reporting Coburg and Hamilton Township firefighters respond to a transport fire in the eastbound lanes near the Grafton exit around 1:45 p.m. Fire crews worked continuously for several hours to extinguish the fire. All eastbound lanes had to be closed, causing traffic to back up for more than 10 kilometers past Coburg. The highway was fully reopened around 9 p.m. The cause of the fire is under investigation. The Southeast Public Health Unit has reappointed Nathan Townend as chair of the board after a change in municipal appointment briefly left them without a chair. During Wednesday's meeting of the Board of Health, the board briefly discussed how Townend's recent departure from elected municipal office in Lennox and Addington County automatically saw him removed from the board. Lennox and Addington County immediately hired Townend as Director of Communications and Community Development and reappointed him as representative to the board, but this didn't automatically restore his position as board chair. After a brief discussion, the board voted to reappoint Townend to the board chair position to finish the 2026 term. A section of Kimmett Side Road was closed yesterday and surrounding residents evacuated after a hazardous materials spill. The road has since reopened and residents allowed to return. The incident started just before noon as the Greater Napanee Fire Department responded to a fire alarm, which was later upgraded to a hazardous material leak. As a precaution, between 30 to 40 surrounding residents were evacuated and a perimeter established while firefighters worked at the scene. The evacuation order was lifted just after 7:30 p.m. that evening, and residents were allowed to return to their homes safely. Toronto Police Chief Myron Demkew says an attack on a police officer is an attack on all of us as a society, on our values, and on our way of life. Demkew spoke at the funeral service for Constable Mark Pinizzotto, who was fatally shot during a police raid earlier this month. Demkew says in times of grief, it's important to know that we can rely on one another.
2: It has been a tragic number of weeks for the policing community, including the loss in the line of duty of OPP Sergeant Brandon Malcolm and OPP Constable Tarun Bali, and also in Montreal, Police Officer Mohamed Lamine Ben Redwan.
0: Constable Bali was fatally struck by a vehicle in Hearst, Ontario on June 9th. A civilian bystander killed during a shooting incident in Montreal has been laid to rest. Mikhail Mizrahi was killed when he was shot during the incident between police and the alleged gunman in the Cote de Neige community on Monday. Mizrahi's son, Shlomo Mizrahi, spoke briefly at the funeral.
3: My father was a very special person to me and my sisters. He was my best friend. He was the most positive person. He always put other people before himself and was always ready to help anyone in need. My father always enjoyed life to the fullest. He loved his kids and grandkids more than anything.
0: A funeral service for Montreal Police Officer Mohamed Lamine Ben Radwan, who was also killed in the shooting, will be held this evening. And that's your news. In sports, Canada has fallen to Switzerland 2-1, who finished atop Group B with two wins and a draw. Canada finished the second in the group and will face the Group A runner-up in a round of 32 match in Los Angeles on Sunday. Switzerland will return to BC Place for its knockout match on July 2nd. It's a full slate of group play games on tap around the United States and Mexico as the second week of FIFA World Cup play nears completion. Scotland taking on Brazil later today, Morocco taking on Haiti, the Czech Republic playing Mexico, and South Africa battling South Korea. Tre'Jus Savage will get the start for the Toronto Blue Jays tonight against the visiting Houston Astros. Toronto needs a victory to get back to the .500 mark. The Blue Jays hold the third spot in the American League wildcard standings. The NBA draft concluding tonight with a second round. The Toronto Raptors hold the 50th overall pick. Toronto selected Santa Clara forward Allen Graves last night with the 19th overall selection. General manager Bobby Webster says the club still hopes to add depth at guard and center. CJBQ radar weather. It's going to be a few clouds up in the sky for tonight. A low of 14 degrees. There is a slight chance of showers during the overnight hours. That will carry over into tomorrow with a chance of showers and risk of a thunderstorm in the afternoon. A high of 19 degrees. And for Friday, mixed sun and clouds, slight chance of showers, a high of 24. 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
1: Music. You broke my heart, 'cause I couldn't dance. You didn't even want me around. And now I'm back to let you know I can really shake 'em down.

0: 12th of Never, Johnny Mathis on 800 CJBQ. Canada Day, good place to be with the Army, be the Army Navy Club downtown. You can head over there Canada Day afternoon between 1 and 5 for good music from Rudy and Saddle Up. The lounge will be open at 11 and come celebrate Canada with the good folks downtown.
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1: CJBQ, radar weather.
0: Some clouds tonight, down to 14 degrees. Tomorrow, clouds, chance of showers or thunderstorms with a high of 19. More of that tomorrow night with a low of 14 degrees. Then Friday, sunshine, few clouds, and a high of 24. Right now, it's 23.
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0: Give Me Love. There's 3-1 on 800-CJBQ. That's all my time. Thank you so much for listening. I'll be back tomorrow after 2 to rock and roll with you. Until then, remember, we all started looking to nine. Twice been nice, very nice. And more important, I said, I'll hang out, Greg Zambi, Brooke Glassell, Sherbert, Hemmings, I believe, no one can turn to his leg, see his wife, Roblox, Schmidt, not his horse, fat horse. Here's why I push back, so it really got on the watch face. More neck and night, love his life, love his up, mountain up, and just, he's just gonna get rusty, bit of business, new pressure, it's been real. And y'all later, loves you. Talk to you tomorrow after 2, rock and roll, right here on ADO Radio. Bye bye now.
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2: From the National Newsroom of the Canadian Press, I'm Jason White. A Toronto police officer fatally shot during a police raid earlier this month is being remembered as a much-loved, dedicated officer. Family members, fellow officers, and officials gathered today for the funeral of Constable Mark Pinizzotto. His son, Dominic, says his father is his role model.
3: He inspired me, and I want to be the same man that he was when I grew up, like doing the same job after my hockey career. My dad taught me the game I play a lot now. He taught me to go out every shift and work your hardest.
2: Pinizzotto was shot June 11th while carrying out a search at a Toronto apartment building. The 19-year-old man accused of shooting the veteran officer was shot and injured by police and remains in hospital. A nuclear waste storage facility in Northern Ontario is one of the first projects the federal government wants designated a project of national interest. The planned facility has been referred to the Major Projects Office, along with two Arctic highways. But construction on any of the three projects would not begin for at least a few more years. Prime Minister Mark Carney spoke today with U.S. President Donald Trump ahead of next month's NATO summit.
4: Carney's office has issued a one-sentence statement about today's call, but it doesn't say what the two leaders actually discussed. Turkey will host the annual summit of the military alliance July 7th to 8th in its capital, Ankara. The summit comes after Trump launched a costly war with Iran and as Ukraine gains momentum in holding back Russia's invasion. Turkish Foreign Minister Hakan Fidan will visit Canada Thursday and Friday ahead of the NATO summit. Carney and Trump also spoke to each other this month at the G7 summit in France, but they didn't have a formal meeting, and Carney has not always reported when he speaks with Trump. Dylan Robertson, The Canadian Press, Ottawa.
2: A Crown prosecutor has told a BC murder trial the accused's evidence is neither credible nor logical. Vitaly Stefanski has testified that his ex-wife stabbed herself and then slipped out of his grasp by the rural road near where her body was found. He's representing himself at trial and is expected to deliver his closing arguments tomorrow. Two Conservative MPs will lead a fundraising cruise to support LGBTQ+ refugees. Ontario MP Scott Aitchison says it's a tangible way to advance rights for gender and sexual minorities.
5: We're all God's creatures, and we're all loved, and we all deserve to be loved, and we all deserve to feel safe and secure. And I believe that it's important for all of us to not to preach that, but to demonstrate that. And I think that that's an important way of making sure that we grow understanding and eliminate that fear that exists in the hearts of people.
2: LGBTQ+ activists have been critical of Conservative leader Pierre Poilievre for not taking part in pride parades and for not opposing provincial policies they say limit the rights of transgender children. This is the Canadian Press. In sports, Canada fell to Switzerland this afternoon 2-1 at the FIFA World Cup. But Canada is through to the knockout round. Canada finishes second in Group B and will play Group A's runner-up in Los Angeles on Sunday. The Blue Jays and Houston Astros close out their three-game series tonight in Toronto. The Jays missed a chance at their first winning record since early April when they surrendered a two-run lead en route to last night's 11-inning loss. Olympic champions Cameron Rogers, Andre DeGrasse, Damian Warner, and Ethan Katzberg are among the decorated athletes named to Canada's roster for the 2026 Commonwealth Games in Glasgow. Rogers and Katzberg are also world champions in the hammer throw. Rogers won her event 4 years ago in Birmingham, England, while Katzberg took silver. Decathlete Warner is a former Commonwealth champion, while sprinter DeGrasse is looking for his first hardware at these games. The Commonwealth Games start July 23rd. From the Canadian Press, I'm Jason White.
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0: Few clouds this evening, down to 14 degrees. Tomorrow, clouds, chance of showers, risk of a thunderstorm, and a high of 19. Cloudy tomorrow night, chance of showers or a thunderstorm, down to 14, and a mix of sun and cloud for Friday, with a high of 24.
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11: My name is John Tesh. You're plugged into the Intelligence for Life program. And question for you, can you change a flat tire? Apparently, 60% of the population cannot. And forget about changing the oil. Nearly 75% of us drivers have no clue how to do that. This is according to the American Automotive IQ survey of 2,000 car owners. They found that most people have no idea how to perform routine car repairs and maintenance. And the younger drivers know the least. So we boomers apparently know the most. I used to, anyway. Nearly 60% of boomers said they know how to drive a stick shift. 60% would know how to add coolant if their car overheated. Well, on the new cars, you can't find it. But every generation under baby boomers knows less and less, according to the survey. And you can probably guess why. It's because newer cars, yeah, they are more high tech. I tried to find the battery in my car not long ago. Didn't go well. Fewer kids, they grow up learning how to tinker with cars. Fewer do. And stick shifts aren't nearly as common now as they were when boomers learned how to drive. Agree? Disagree? I hang out at Facebook.com/John Tesh.
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11: Coming up, how behavioral scientist Dr. Nick Hobson says we can be more productive in less time by managing our ultradian rhythms. I'll share every detail next.
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0: 800-CJ-BQ. I'm John Tesh. Thank you for listening tonight. Big warm shout out to those in Belleville, Trenton, and Picton.
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0: Right here and now is the absolute easiest thing you and I can do to bring down our blood pressure. Just eat more fiber. The journal Hypertension found that simply eating 5 more grams of fiber every day, the amount in one apple, reduces both your systolic and diastolic blood pressure by more than 2 points. Don't like apples? Try a serving of oats or beans instead.
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2: Welcome back to Intelligence for Your Life. And do you remember the last nice thing somebody said to you? Maybe not, because we do tend to remember criticisms more than compliments. It's a fact. It's called, quote, a negativity bias. I've spoken to you about this before. Our brain hangs on to negative thoughts longer than positive ones. It's a protective response because our brain is trying to prevent us from making mistakes or bad decisions. It's the same reason we remember nightmares more than happy dreams. But we need positive thoughts to stay encouraged in life. So researchers recommend writing down the good things people say to you. All of them. Keep them in a journal. According to the National Institute for Physiological Sciences in Japan, compliments help improve our performance in the same way receiving a cash bonus does. The researchers also discovered that the same area of the brain, the striatum, is activated when a person is rewarded with a compliment or cash. Compliments boost our mood, and when we receive one, we're more likely to give one to somebody else, and it does create a chain of positivity. So, to remember compliments more, write them down, and you'll never again suffer from your brain's, quote, negativity bias.
3: Intelligence for your life.
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1: From the National Newsroom of the Canadian Press, I'm John Kennedy. A Toronto police officer who was fatally shot during a police raid earlier this month has been remembered as a much-loved, dedicated officer. Family members, his fellow officers, and officials gathered today for the funeral of Constable Mark Pinizzotto. His son Dominic says his father was his role model.
2: He inspired me, and I want to be the same man that he was when I grew up. Like, do the same job after my hockey career. My dad taught me the game I play a lot now. He taught me to go out every shift and work your hardest.
1: Pinizzotto was shot on June 11th while carrying out a search at a Toronto apartment building. The man accused of shooting the veteran officer was shot and injured by police and remains in hospital. An Alberta woman who went to high school with Montreal shooter Seth Hatfield is describing him as a quiet person. Kennedy Lohman says she went to high school with Hatfield in Lethbridge, Alberta, and they both graduated in 2019. Two officers were shot after Monday's shooting outside of a Montreal hotel. One was killed, along with a bystander, and the shooter died in the crossfire.
3: From what I remember, he was really quiet. He wasn't really one of the popular kids, I guess. He was more on, like, the quieter side. He was very kept in himself, from what I remember.
1: Quebec media have reported that Hatfield